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3: With SRN News, I'm John Scott. NATO's chief trying to keep President Trump committed to the alliance ahead of the summit in Turkey.
4: Since Mark Rutte took over as NATO Secretary General nearly 2 years ago, he has spent much of his time trying to keep the U.S. committed to the world's biggest military alliance. Trump has long accused NATO allies for spending too little on defense. They have taken substantial steps to address those concerns, only to face fresh criticism after declining to join the war against Iran. This year's summit is being hosted by Turkish President Recep Tayyip Erdogan. His close relationship with Trump may help keep the American president at the table, but it's unlikely to mend the rifts. I'm Rika Ann Garcia.
3: There's a scheduled court appearance this week with a man accused of assassinating Charlie Kirk.
5: A 5-day preliminary hearing is scheduled to start Monday for Tyler Robinson, the 23-year-old man accused of assassinating Charlie Kirk last September 10th, while Kirk was addressing a crowd of thousands at Utah Valley University. Kirk's widow and parents are expected to be in court in Utah, and the hearing will be live-streamed. The proceedings focus on whether there's enough evidence to try Robinson for aggravated murder, and whether the death penalty is warranted, which the prosecution is requesting. They say DNA consistent with Robinson's was found on the trigger of the rifle used to kill Kirk, as well as the fired cartridge casing, 2 unfired cartridges, and a towel used to wrap the weapon. Robinson has not entered a plea. I'm Donna Warder.
3: A week-long heat wave officials believe has killed at least 25 people continues, with 40 million people under heat alerts across the East Coast, Southeast, and Southwest. At least 18 record highs set on the 4th of July as celebrations kicked off in cities including Washington, D.C., Baltimore, Raleigh, North Carolina, Norfolk, Virginia, and Atlantic City, New Jersey. States from Texas to Wisconsin have severe weather through Tuesday. This is SRN News.
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15: Tonight, expect a chance of a thunderstorm in some areas during the evening. Otherwise, it will be mostly cloudy with a low temperature of 80. Tomorrow will bring humid conditions with intervals of clouds and sunshine, along with the possibility of a thunderstorm in a few spots during the afternoon. The high temperature for tomorrow will reach 90 degrees. That's your AccuWeather forecast. I'm meteorologist Jason Caterina for AM 860, The Answer.
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21: And here we go, ladies and gentlemen. Buckle down. The hours are going to fly right by. They always do. And we've got a bunch of new affiliates. We're going to name names here coming up shortly, but a real special one to me, Ann Arbor, Michigan, WAM, WAAM. Welcome in, Ann Arbor, Michigan. I love you guys. Spent a lot of years there from 9 to 15 years old in Ann Arbor, Michigan. Lived on right down the road from the corner of Nixon Blewett. At the time, Nixon was president. That's how old I am. Nixon Blewett. Greg in Dallas, Texas. We're here in the Carr Firearms Group studios. Tell people where they can watch, and let's go right to Jared. We've got him for two segments, and he just got out of D.C., and we want to talk about his interview with Cicada at ATF. Go for it, Greg.
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21: I got to say it, Jared, you're looking good, baby. You're looking good, and I know you're sounding good. How you doing, man?
23: Good, man. It's always good to be here with you. How's it going?
21: Oh, it's going great, man. Now, I'm going to just preface the start of this conversation with this. I've watched your videos for years. Have you ever been this busy?
23: No.
21: It's been crazy, hasn't it been? I mean, you've been putting out how many videos a day?
23: Anywhere between one and four lately. It's been a good couple weeks for us, but we can't let our foot off the throttle.
21: No, we can't. That's why it stays busy, ladies and gentlemen. And Jared and I had a fun off-air conversation. You know, we talk a lot just a couple days back. I said it's kind of like every time I'm afraid to take lunch because I'm afraid I'm going to miss something else breaking, and you agreed immediately and then had to go because you were getting back to putting your second video up for the day. Now, on top of that, you just traveled to Washington, D.C., Jared, so let's go there. You had an opportunity, and I did watch the full hour and 38-minute long-form video, and then the segment split up. And before we get started, tell people where they can go watch that, of course, and then let's get into the meat. Go for it.
23: Sure. So head over to my YouTube channel. I was blessed to go to the ATF headquarters and interview not only the director, but the chief legal counsel for ATF. And I think there's a lot of information in there that people want to know. And it would make me feel much better if people watched it.
21: Yeah, it's good. It's real good. In fact, ladies and gentlemen, it's so good. My plan was to have a series of clips that we could break out. But, you know, his answers, Jared, correct me if I'm wrong. For example, let's start with the pistol brace, okay, which was a big part of the conversation. You've got about a 10 to 12 minute video out on that. I really want to get into the meat of that, not necessarily because of the brace itself, but because of what he said. And if I, when I went in and I looked at trying to pull these clips out, the answer was so long, I wouldn't have been able to do it in a small chunk. So I want to just be able to have an opportunity to talk with you about it, because I can hear a lot of people on our side being very concerned with his answer. And I want you to break down why they would be and why not. And I'll set it up with this. You flat out asked him about the pistol brace rule, flat out asked him. And he gave about a 9-minute response before I heard anything of any significance relative to what I wanted to hear. But that's somebody who I'm waiting for a specific thing. Break it down for us.
23: Sure. First off, I will preface by I don't support any infringement. I don't support rules by ATF. With that said, I had to go in there and be willing to have the conversation and build a rapport. So he had answered a question about the pistol braces on two other interviews he's done with people in our realm, Colleen Noir and Shermichael Singleton, both friends of mine. And I thought that the way he left it was kind of vague, and I got a ton of feedback who wanted me to get more information on that. So when he did answer the question when I pressed, he did answer it 100% by the law. Mm-hmm. And regardless of what we feel or what we want to happen immediately, he is bound by the law Congress set, because he's in law enforcement and, you know, the administration is the executive branch. He's basically telling everybody, we're not coming after you. We're not enforcing this rule. However, if you do get jammed up, it's somehow in law enforcement, whether it's a domestic or anything else, and a local cop has to ask ATF to classify an item that's under 26 inches in total length or under 16 inches in barrel length, according to the NFA, which is very specific in black and white, they will answer it by the law. So it sounds like your pistol brace firearms could still get you into a jam. ATF's not jamming you. It's going to be the locals. However, that could change the next director we get. But we need to direct our anger in the right spot. The director of ATF can't change anything, honestly. And I'm not sticking up for them at all. Congress is the only people who can change that. Or these lawsuits we have by SAF, GOA, FPC, NRA, blah, blah, blah, blah, blah, looking to get rid of that portion of the NFA for SBRs, SBSs, and CANs.
21: You know, what I heard from him was a little bit disturbing. Now, I've interviewed his boss, Todd Blanche. Mm-hmm. I have not yet had an interview with him. I intend on doing that on the program in the very near future. But having said that, I heard you don't have anything to worry about your government coming after you. And all I could hear was Ronald Reagan. Mm-hmm. The famous 9 words, I'm here, I'm from the government, and I'm here to help. Yes. So he basically is asking us to trust him that they're not going to come pounding on our door. And he made it very clear in your interview with him at the outset of that 10-minute video today. Guys, make sure to go watch that at Guns and Gadgets. If you can do it when you get off the air today while it's fresh in your mind, please do so. Very, very important. He made it clear he had a brace. He made it clear that he registered it during what you brought up as the amnesty period. Now, Greg, I found mine again. I don't know where it went, but it came back. It just came back to me. I lost it for a while, Jared. I don't know where they all went, but they're back. Now, those words concerned me, and I could hear a lot of members on our side saying, oh, okay, Because our basic framework is based around we don't trust government, period, particularly when it comes to our Second Amendment rights. So I'm just going to ask this question of you. Somebody from the administration is likely listening. Why should we believe him?
23: You know, I did speak with the director on and off camera for quite a while, and I did get a good feel of him. I do have a good judgment of character. It's been a strength of mine throughout my career. I think he's not something or someone we need to worry about. He has his, at least he's saying the right things. He also answers to people, and that's who we have to worry about. I don't trust government, period. I told them to their face, I don't believe in the rules, their infringements. But these guys, you know, you've heard this phrase before, I'm doing my job. And it's unfortunate. And if you remember, I did a video several months ago where ATF had employees who were answering the phone in the NFA division and who shouldn't have been giving out information. They told everybody that, you know what, we don't care what's on it as far as a bracer or a stock. If it's under 16 inches, it's an SBR. And according to the NFA and GCA, we're good to go. And that's kind of what the director told us. And that's what people need to understand. So know what's in your collection. Don't do anything stupid. You know, don't get into a domestic. Don't go robbing a bank. Don't do anything dumb. And I think you're good to go. But I don't trust the government.
21: There's that but. And we were left with that but. Now, I'll tell you, I know. I don't have any fear. I didn't fear Pam Bondi. Okay, because I knew she respected who her boss was. And I made that clear on this program a number of times. I do not fear Cicada at all. I certainly don't fear Todd Blanche. I've sat down and had a conversation with him on the radio, and I talked with him outside of that off the record as well. And he made it very clear to me that their goal was to lock up our Second Amendment rights, even if we lose the midterms. He said it won't matter. He said, we don't want to lose the midterms, but even if we do, our ultimate goal here is to lock up our Second Amendment rights. So for future generations, we don't have those concerns. I didn't come away from that. Again, I want to point out, ladies and gentlemen, I'm not hammering Cicada on this at all. I'm talking about the position that he's in as the director of the ATF. He made it very clear. It's not going to be ATF that's banging on your door. Don't get yourself in any trouble. But, and there was that but again, yeah. It's the letter of the law, and they will, and he did make it very clear in your interview that he will, in fact, enforce the letter of the law. And he also made it very clear. We're getting ready to take a break, Jared, so I'll take us to the break with this. We'll come back and discuss it. I'll let you break down what else you felt was very important in that interview because you conducted it. It was all dynamite. But we're going to run out of time. So let me just do this. When we come back, we're going to go right back to Jared. Ladies and gentlemen, you know where to go. 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Put your cell phone in one of those Faraday bags, and guess what happens? You disappear. It's pretty much that simple. I've been using them for years. Armed American Radio's Monster Cast continues. We'll be right back with Jared Yanis, Guns and Gadgets. Don't go away.

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6: With SRN News, I'm Jason Walker. FBI expanding its probe into Georgia's 2020 election, assigning hundreds of personnel to review records tied to Fulton County. Although Georgia's 2020 results were counted and audited and recounted again, confirming Joe Biden's win, President Trump argued the election was tainted by fraud. President Trump mixing politics with patriotic appeals to be commemorated the 250th anniversary of American independence, a moment he declared to be one of the most joyous and glorious milestones of all time. Meanwhile, very severe weather forcing the cancellation of some celebrations in several states, including Connecticut and Pennsylvania. Spectators at Boston's fireworks and concert were told to briefly seek shelter before events there were later resumed. SRN News.
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8: Overnight, expect mostly cloudy skies with a low of 80. Tomorrow, Monday, will be humid with a mix of clouds and sunshine, possibly interrupted by a thunderstorm in a few areas during the afternoon. The high will reach 92. Monday night will remain rather cloudy and humid with a low of 80. Tuesday will bring mostly cloudy conditions with a chance of a passing thunderstorm and temperatures reaching a high of 92. That's your AccuWeather forecast. I'm meteorologist Jason Caterina for AM 860, The Answer.
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12: 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And you can go to our website where you can actually watch our television show. Go to our television show and watch the My Money is Safe show. And it's a 30-minute format, and you can go on our website and watch previous shows. And we title them, and I think they have some interesting subjects that you would want to look and listen to. And also, we've got information on YouTube. So we are around here to try to help you navigate your retirement in the best possible way. So today's show, we're talking about how to celebrate the 4th of July and also celebrate the gains that you hopefully have had in the stock market. Because in spite of all the volatility, we have been in a bull market. I have been prognosticating that it's not going to last, and I've been wrong, so I can own up to it. How have I been wrong? I've been wrong by, I think, a year. I still think there's a correction coming, and I'll tell you why, but we're not going to focus on that. What I want you to focus on is, what do you do with your gains? Because, and we'll expound on that in a minute, but I want to welcome all of our other affiliates. I want to welcome the folks at Salem Broadcasting. Thank you so much for tuning in. And our new listeners on FLA. And appreciate being there on WFLA. And certainly reach out to us. You can reach us at, again, 1-800-297-5755. And also iHeart in Greenville, the lake. And also Truth Network. I think we're still on that. So we've got several stations that we're on. And folks, give us a call because we can help you. And don't get Don't get suckered into thinking the market's going to go up forever, because that's what happened before the Great Depression. But I want to welcome Patty Janes, who is here with me, always doing the show with me. Patty, how are you doing?
13: I'm doing great, Greg. It's good to see you today. How are you?
12: I'm doing very well, except I'm going to have a medical procedure tomorrow, which I will not give much description, but let me just kind of give a hint. Okay. I'm on clear liquids all day. And then I get this procedure tomorrow. I am so excited because I've never had one in my life, and I hope I never have one after this. So anyway, that's what's going on with me. That's what I get to do on a beautiful summer day.
13: So many things I could say that I will not.
12: Thank you so much.
13: Absolutely.
12: I was trying to be very discreet and, you know, not get everybody flipped out. But anyway. What can I say?
13: What can you say? I think you've said enough.
12: I said enough.
13: As far as that's concerned, but not on the topics of the day.
12: Yes, yes. So let's go to the topics of the day. You know, what's interesting, I listen to a lot of different financial people, and several of the people that I listen to are basically saying we're financially broke. Now, I will say this. Somebody asked me a question yesterday. They said, do you think the rates are going to go up or they're going to go down? And I said, I think they're going to stay about the same, maybe down a little bit, but it depends. But they brought up an interesting point. They said the reason the job market looks so hot is that with the World Cup, there's been a lot of employment with all of the World Cup. And there was a company yesterday, who was it that cut a bunch of people? Was it Citibank? It was a big company. They cut off a bunch of workers yesterday. They laid off a bunch of people. I think interest rates need to go down. That's my opinion because of the debt. Whether they will or not, I wish Powell would retire, you know, because I just haven't liked him from the get-go. I wish they could get Alan Greenspan out of retirement. He's a little bit better. But so this is some of the things that are happening. And so what I'm getting at is, in my humble opinion, Patty, I believe in cashing in my gains. If I'm in Wall Street and I make money, I cash in my gains. Why? Because I don't know if it's going to go up. So I'll give you an example. I bought Newsmax magazine when it came out as an IPO. I put $20,000. It increased to $200,000. I could not get it out because the group that I bought it from didn't have the exit strategy. Somebody had the exit strategy. By the time I finally got it shifted over to my Schwab account, I made $60,000. So I'm not complaining, but I would have liked to have made, you know, more.
13: Yeah, absolutely.
12: But here's my point. I took my gains. Now, what has the stock done since I took my gains? Nothing. So if I hadn't have taken my gains, I would watch it go up, go down. Mm-hmm. And that's what a lot of people do. But I'm a big believer in a bird in a hand's worth two in a bush. Now, if I was a multi-millionaire, maybe it's a different strategy because I don't care as much. So I've got my friend in New York that did this. And so recently we got involved with SpaceX. Mm-hmm. Now, SpaceX is up quite a bit from where I picked it up. So, but I can't cash in my gains because I bought it on the pre-IPO and I've got to wait X amount of time to cash in the gains. But right. My plan, because I think it's going to be a good stock, especially if he merges Tesla with it, is to go ahead, cash in my gains, but then keep investing and let it roll forward. So that way I'm not gambling with my principal.
13: Absolutely.
12: I've got my principal back. The rest is gravy. Anyway, that's my philosophy. And one of the big mistakes people are making is they're not taking advantage of their in-service rollover. So what people are trying to do is they're trying to time the market. That's very dangerous. And that's where people can get burned. So what I believe people need to consider doing is a Roth conversion or our PSLP tax-free strategy. By the way, on the SpaceX, I took my IRA, and I'm in a pretty substantial bracket, right? And I took my IRA and I converted it to a Roth. Why did I do that? Because I thought, if this thing goes up exponentially, I want the gains to be tax-free. So I took the tax hit now, okay? But it's a finite tax hit. I know what it costs me. And that's what I'm doing. So I'm suggesting that people need to consider the same thing because they could take their gains, they could be ahead of the game. But what unfortunately most people will do is they'll sit there and watch. It's buy and hold, buy and hold. That used to work 100 years ago. It used to work 60 years ago. It doesn't work that way anymore. You know, there might be a couple of stocks here and there. I think Warren Buffett is on Coca-Cola forever because everybody drinks Coke and also food. So that's kind of what he's done. And but he bought out of the market. So he's made money in and out of the market. And so it's interesting times. Your thoughts?
13: Well, there are a couple of things. I call them Gregisms, and that you do say. And is that no one gets broke by taking a profit.
12: Yeah, you don't.
13: You're not going to get. You're
12: not
13: going to
12: lose money.
13: You don't lose money by taking a profit. And who is it? Greenspan or Buffett that said, how much? Oh, Rockefeller. How much money? How much more money do you want?
12: He said just a little bit more.
13: Just a little bit more. And that is the one thing right there that makes it dangerous being in the market.
12: Right.
13: That because that, for example, that company that you had. Which one was it that you said?
12: Newsmax.
13: Yes, Newsmax. Now, some people then would say, okay, it's down to this. It will go back up to the other. And I'll just wait till it goes back up.
12: Right.
13: You would still be waiting.
12: I'd still be waiting.
13: And you would be down, you know, so.
12: Yeah.
13: That's the danger.
12: Well, this is my point. You can take it as income. You can take it as gains. The problem is when people are gambling with their 401k, they don't even know that they are. In essence, they're taking a risk with their nest egg.
13: With their nest egg.
12: That they can't write off the loss from.
13: Well, you're absolutely right. You can, on the non-qualified, write your loss off. However, if you are a self-employed person and your business, et cetera, and the real estate you own was going to be your retirement, and that is non-qualified, the same principle still applies to that as far as taking your gains.
12: Yes.
13: It's just that, yes, you can write off loss, but that sounds good, but you can also only write off so much.
12: Correct.
13: And for so long and against so much. Certain things. So it's not, oh, okay, then I won't have to pay taxes for the rest of my life. Well,
12: it happens if it looks like really. $1,000. They get they write off at $3,000.
13: Exactly. How long will that take?
12: Yeah. And, you know, so I see people take these losses.
13: That's what my point is. You can write it off, but again, only so much.
12: Right. And this is what we're saying. This is an opportunity, I believe, that's huge. That people can really profit, lock in their gains. And this is why I believe reallocation and tax-free is a strategy. It could be a Roth conversion. We have a tool right now that'll pay, in Florida, it'll pay over 20% towards your, what do you call it, your Roth conversion.
13: Right.
12: Over 20%. And in the Carolinas, it's going to pay 13 to 20%, depending on what route they go.
13: Right.
12: But that's a good conversion because now I'm getting money put back in to cover my tax.
13: Exactly.
12: Great strategy.
13: It is a great strategy.
12: You can also do the tax-free where you're not doing an actual conversion, but taking some of your money and creating a tax-free bucket. 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In iHeart in Greenville, this is the first segment of the two-part show. And then the show will air the following week for the iHeart listeners. For WFLA in Salem, it's an hour show. 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

0: All right, welcome back, listeners. This is Greg Ellie of the Prosperity Group, and you just heard God Bless America. Since it's the 4th of July, we want to wish everyone a happy 4th of July, a happy 250th birthday. Oh. So happy birthday, America, 250th birthday. We've survived this long. I think we survived longer than the Roman Empire. Hopefully we continue. And so it's interesting. And the Roman Empire morphed into the Holy Roman Empire. So there's a lot of history that went down. You know, I was saying that I've been wrong in terms of the market correcting, and I've been wrong with the timing, okay? I do think the market's due for a correction. I think what's keeping the market doing so well, just like the first term of President Trump, the market really hummed. When Biden got in, the market continued to hum, but the cost of living and inflation went up. Right now, we're still recovering from it during Trump's second term, and I'm still worried that they want to that the market may have a correction and they'll try to pin it on Trump. But his policies are definitely working, whether you like him or not. All the rhetoric, the insults, whatever. But from a business standpoint and a gain standpoint, what I'm saying to you folks, nobody talks about market cycles. I'm probably one of the few people to talk about market cycles. What is a market cycle? It used to be every 6 to 8 years there'd be a correction in the market. We haven't had a major correction. Obviously, COVID was a black swan event, but we haven't had a correction since 2008, not a major one. We've had some small blips, but the volatility's been unbelievable. But the question, if you're a retiree, do you want to gamble on all of that? So a portion of your money can definitely be in there that you're willing to risk. How should I risk money, Patty? Whatever I want to risk is what I'm willing to lose.
1: Absolutely.
0: And that's the way people should mentally do it.
1: And it's amazing. You'll be sitting next to someone or across the table from someone, and they'll have X amount in the market.
0: Right.
1: So you talk about changing their portfolio, and you ask the question, how much you're willing to lose? And their response all the time is none.
0: No. Yep.
1: That right there sums up our false sense of security that we have now.
0: Yeah.
1: We are conditioned to believe that the market may go down, but that it will rebound.
0: Right.
1: Not recover, but rebound. Quickly.
0: Yeah.
1: Quickly, you know, a few weeks.
0: Until it doesn't.
1: Well, but I will never forget when we had someone sit with us, and they said that their broker told them that if we did have a correction, it would be back in about, you know, 3 to 4 months.
0: Yeah. See, but this is what people are desensitized to.
1: Totally.
0: Because there's a ton of people that don't even remember 2008. And there's a bunch of young investors. What are they? Gen Z or whatever. Young investors that have made money on Bitcoin and all of this stuff. They're living fancy, footloose, fancy free, who have not experienced a correction. What's going to happen to lives when there is a correction? Now, let's look at a couple of things. We've got a great amount of debt. We've got a couple of wars brewing. Now, unfortunately, controlled war is okay for the economy. It tends to help. And that's another factor that's driven the market up, is if the war can be controlled. I mean, we've had this thing going on in Ukraine for 4 years. Mm. 4 years. And the Ukrainians don't even like Zelensky. I've talked to so many Ukrainians. They do not care for him. He's gotten filthy rich on this war. And so, you know, this is what happens. And so the question, how does it impact the economy? It's hard to say right now. It's hard to say, but that's why I believe people need to have a smart reallocation. So when we have accounts that can add, you know, I don't even, like, we have an account that'll add up to 47% to people's accounts. People aren't going to call. You know why? This is too good to be true. But it's true. It exists. Now, it'd be a great account for an 80-year-old, right, that wants to add money into his account. He can add 47% to his net worth. Why not? And it can help him tax-wise. It's okay. A conservative strategy. But let's say somebody's got $3 million mm-hmm. in the market. And let's say 2.5 is IRA. Why not take $1 million of it, put into that account that's 47? I just practically doubled my money. That's my logic. That's just, and it's not too good to be true because it exists.
1: It is a great strategy for someone that wants to create a larger inheritance.
0: Yeah.
1: And that is older, and that they want their relatives to take advantage of that.
0: Or let's say they're 75, they don't have any nursing home protection. On that particular plan, let's say they got $1 million. Mm-hmm. They had 47%, so that's worth almost $1.5 million. In 10 years, that's worth $2.5 million, which means at 85 years old, they've got enough for long-term care. That could be a long-term care strategy. Because long-term care is so expensive.
1: Long-term care is extremely expensive.
0: But again, folks, it's a way that you allocate your funds. And the way you can allocate your funds can make you or break you. But the sit and watch it, watch my gains go up and down. As I said, I'm not in favor of it. Folks, you can reach us at 1-800-297-5755. 1-800-297-5755. 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Folks, you can watch us. They're listening to the radio. You can watch us by going to our website and watch our television shows. All right? We've had shows in Sarasota. We have shows in the South and North Carolina area. And go to our website and look through some things. I'm excited with some of the stuff we're doing on the website. But, Patty, you know, to me, that makes sense.
1: It does make sense. And, you know, one thing that I have had two different people approach me about recently, and so it's got to be in on other people's minds as well, is people that have money in a 401k or they have money in an IRA and right. they want to take it earlier than that.
0: Right.
1: There is a rule that if you are 55, that will allow you to do it.
0: Right.
1: And
0: Rule
1: 72T. And if you are a first responder, you can actually do it at age 50.
0: Really?
1: Mm-hmm.
0: So you hear that out there, folks. Any first responders, you can start taking an income from your retirement account at 50 years old.
1: Or start an income. Well, start an income or start a plan to create income for you that we could put it into something
0: yeah.
1: for you.
0: Yeah.
1: So you may be sitting there saying, okay, I have accumulated this. Say you've been at the company for 20 years, 30 years, and you've accumulated this large account that you can't touch yet. So you're afraid to watch your account go down because you can't take it out because you were still there and you're not 59 and a half. Well,
0: and what about federal workers, Patty? We can help federal workers.
1: We can help federal workers. But I'm not as well versed on that early as I am the first right. responder, simply because right. I've done the research on it.
0: Right.
1: But yes, if you are a first responder and you're interested in that, call us. If you are 55 and you're interested in that, call us. We can help you put together a plan. And there is one of the greatest things that we don't talk a lot about, and that is time value of money.
0: Sure.
1: There is nothing that takes the place of that.
0: Patty, I had a client 80 years old that was going to put $1 million. They were going to add 50%. It was up to 50%. It's just dropped down to 47. And they were going to add 50% in the accounts. Do you know what the person opted to do? Get the 5% guarantee for 5 years. I said to them, if your account simply does 3%, mm-hmm. right?
1: Mm-hmm.
0: Times five, that's 15 plus the 50. That's 65% divided by 5 years. My math tells me it's about 13%.
1: Right.
0: So I average 13% a year. But this person has such a CD mindset that she did that. And this is a big mistake a lot of people are making. They're taking some of their gains and they're putting in 4% CDs.
1: Well,
0: and they don't understand the tax implication. Our plan would have saved this person $60,000 a year in tax. So we're not even calculating that into the gain. So if you threw in the gains with the tax
1: mm-hmm.
0: And so what happens is this particular person, very nice person, but the mentality, they were worth a lot of money, worth $4 million. They could have been worth $8 million, but they had that mentality of fear of being overly risk adverse.
1: Mm-hmm.
0: We're risk adverse in the sense of being risk adverse that you're not overexposed when you're older, but not risk adverse in the sense that we don't agree with putting money. Honestly, I have money in the market, but I have money in the accounts that we offer our clients. I have a base of retirement income where I'm getting an 8% guaranteed roll-up for income.
1: I met with two different clients yesterday and the day before that have that account. And
0: they're thrilled.
1: Oh, my. They don't understand. They really do not understand how fortunate and blessed they are. I tell them we had one, and not only we're going into more detail than we have to, but they are you were guaranteed the 8% compounding, and that's a very key word, people, compounding.
0: Right.
1: They're guaranteed the 8% compounding on their income value. But not only that, their underlying account, their actual account value is performing at 7.5 and 10%. It's, I mean, I love this account. It is, you guys, you say, too good to be true. This account was so good, they had to close the offer. You can no longer get that account.
0: No.
1: If you did get it, you were blessed and you were grandfathered in it. And there are others that have come out that are very comparable, but sitting down and having those reviews is just a joy.
0: No, it is. It's much better than what we took them out of.
1: Oh, dear Lord, yes.
0: Because the company we took them out of was the largest company in the world, but they were not performing. I don't think they wanted the liability. Patty, the last time I was able to offer people 8% was in 2009. I've got about 50 clients that have a guaranteed 8% through 2025, not even
1: Wow.
0: touching their principal. Folks, we'll be right back. 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
1: With SRN News, I'm Jason Walker, former Trump economic advisor Steve Moore, telling the Salem Radio Network that America needs to keep a close eye on some of the young socialists, like New York City Mayor, Democrat socialist, Iran Mamdani, who's going to offer free buses and just about everything else free. Moore wonders, how will we pay for it? President Trump mixing some politics with patriotic appeals as he commemorated the 250th anniversary of our great nation, a moment he declared as one of the most joyous and glorious milestones of all time. The president spoke late Sunday in Washington after storms prompted a two-hour evacuation. Meanwhile, severe weather forcing cancellation of a number of celebrations, primarily in the East Coast. This is SRN News.
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9: I'd expect mostly cloudy skies with a low temperature of 80. As we head into Monday, anticipate humid conditions with a mix of clouds and sunshine throughout the day. There is a chance of a thunderstorm in a few areas in the afternoon. The high temperature will reach 92 degrees. Monday night will be rather cloudy and humid with a low temperature of 80. That's your AccuWeather forecast. I'm meteorologist Jason Caterina for AM 860, The Answer.

0: Welcome back, listeners. Of course, you heard the Armed Forces medley. I just want to reach out to all my fellow veterans, and I want to thank you very much for your service. The reason we have freedom in this nation is because of the work that and sacrifice that many people have done in the armed forces, the Army, the Navy, the Marines, the Coast Guard, first responders, the fire department, police, all of this stuff. And it's insane to think that people were talking about defunding the police, trying to descend this nation into anarchy. Here's the point, folks. There's a lot of things that we need to be thankful for. And our freedom and our independence is first and foremost in this nation. And our relationship with God is first and foremost in our lives, or should be. And so, very proud to be a veteran and to thank the veterans for their service and see what's happened. And so I believe we are at a crossroads in our nation right now. We are in a crossroads. It's going to be interesting to see what happens in the midterms. The media is being very quiet, which always makes me a little bit nervous, but they're not being as loud as they want to. You know why, Patty? Because the market's doing well.
1: Yeah.
0: Right? That solves everybody's problems, except for the people that don't have money in the market. But here's the thing. The gas pump's still high. The mortgages are still high. Real estate price is still high. We met somebody last night that is in Ireland. Ireland has no real estate. So a house is extremely expensive. Beautiful place. My daughter's been there. This person lived in Ireland. She's got an Irish husband, 8 years, or 10 years they've been married. And then she goes to Australia. Australia has the same problem. The cost of living is crazy.
1: Well, you did the calculations, remember, a few weeks ago on the cost of living and inflation.
0: Yeah.
1: And the true value is over 16%.
0: Over 16%. So, folks, if you go to the old criteria that we used in the 80s when Jimmy Carter was president, okay, inflation was at 18%. I'm sorry.
1: 13.
0: Interest rates were at 18%. Inflation was at 14.5% at that point, okay? When Reagan got things righted, Republicans and Democrats actually worked together. Rates dropped to 9%, inflation dropped to 4%. They were making double the money. People were making double the money with half the interest rates. This is where interest rate, searching for interest rates cannot always be the right answer.
1: And absolutely.
0: That's the mistakes people make with CDs. So we're talking about strategies that work. But as you were saying, Patty, the true rate of inflation, if we use those same measurements, around 16%.
1: Mm-hmm.
0: But what are interest rates? Interest rates around 5 or 6%.
1: Exactly.
0: So it's not a good situation.
1: It's a horrible situation.
0: So this is why I'm saying to folks, cash in your gains or offset your losses. Do some tax harvesting. If you want to talk to us about tax harvesting, here's the beauty with tax harvesting. You could take money out, pay capital gains at a lower capital gains, put it into an account that'll then add another 20% to your account. I mean, we got an account that'll add 20%. And I hate to sound salesy, but this opportunity is not going to be around forever. And I was telling you earlier, the people that got 8% compounded, those people are thrilled. And the people that we've dealt with, we moved $32 million of accounts where people's income went up 20 to 30%. Folks, if you want a second opinion, you want to look at safe money strategies, you might even be taking income and thinking, oh, I'm all set, I'm good. We might surprise you. So, again, call us at 800-297-5755. I'd love for you to email us. 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And we'll be glad to talk to you. You can talk to our team. Talk to myself, Patty, Dan, Laura, any of our team members. I'm spending time in the Sarasota office more. And then we've got our office in Greenville. In fact, I talked to a gentleman that lives in Lakeland, and we're going to talk and do some things for them. So these are strategies and things that we can do to really help people.
1: Absolutely. And you may be sitting there And you will say, the cost of living is high. I am so thankful that I have A, B, C, D in place.
0: Right.
1: And you may think, I really feel bad for my children, my children's children, etc. Well, we have plans that can help you to help them. Okay? We really do. Things that can help you make having a home for them a doable thing. We have plans that you can even ensure that your grandchildren will be able to afford a
0: Right.
1: home. We would love to talk to you about that. Again, it goes back to strategic planning, the properly structured, that P slip, the PS is the most important part in that sentence, in that word, in that phrase, along with, again, the sooner you start it, the time value of money. And like Greg said, don't wait. These not only will these offers not be around forever,

0: handle it correctly, she broke her kneecap. Then they wouldn't rehab her, so she was in a wheelchair the last 4 years of her life. So, you know, things happen. At that point, I'm still raising my kids. It was 2015. I had one child still at home, and it was a rough situation. But fortunately, she had a policy to have those living benefits, and that really helped. And that's what we can help you with, folks. Our PSLIP strategy stands for properly structured life insurance plan. And it's the best tax-free income. It's better than a Roth because it's like a Roth on steroids. Patty, why is it better than a Roth? Why do I see, you hear me say this often to people, why is a PSLIP properly structured life insurance plan better than a Roth?
1: Well, in a word, but then expand upon it, leverage.
0: Leverage.
1: Leverage in a good way. 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Or if you have a bonus, so you do get the 50% bonus, it's worth $150,000. And you could take, et cetera. However, if you take $100,000 with the PSLIP, what would you guesstimate their immediate value would be?
0: Probably $500,000, $600,000.
1: Perfect. Yeah. And see, Greg knows these numbers off the top of his head. I do not. I just know it's more. And well, not just a little bit. Right.
0: I take $100,000, I convert to a Roth, even with the bonus, it might be worth $100,000, $125,000.
1: Right.
0: But
1: best case, if you do that figure, I'm just, you know, we said $150,000, $147,000.
0: Yeah, be $147,000. So this is what we're saying, folks. We can put money in the account that'll help offset the tax that you have to pay. So it's a great strategy. But if you use the PSLIP strategy, if you can qualify, because you got to be able to qualify, that's worth $600,000, which means that my $100,000 is worth $600,000.
1: That
0: while I'm living,
1: that is what you call turboed or on steroids.
0: It's called a Roth on steroids. That's exactly right. So, folks, these are strategies that help. They really are strategies that help. So, it's important to understand what we can do to help you with these things. So, let's review. We have an account in the Florida area that can add over 20%, closer to 24% into your retirement account to help offset your Roth, to do a Roth conversion. In South Carolina, anywhere from 13 to 20%. All right? Those are strategies that we work. Did that for somebody yesterday. We use an account that's adding 20% to their account and gave them more value and so forth. So then we have an account which is ideal for folks over 75. I mean, it could be younger, that they're adding 47% to your retirement account. Great strategy. So these strategies work and they can help you prosper and do well. So listen, folks, we're almost out of time this segment. By the way, I'm offering a copy of my book, Prosperity Plan ABCs. If you would like to order a copy of that book, give us a call, and I'd love to meet you and actually sign and hand the book personally to you. So, folks, listen, we'll be right back. Go to mymoneyissafe.com. 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

0: Welcome back, listeners. This is Greg Elliott of the Prosperity Group. 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We offer a free copy of our book. I'd love to sign it for you. I'd love to meet you in person to give you a copy of the book personally. Folks, I hope everybody has a wonderful 4th of July this weekend. And make sure if you're boating, if you're doing any activities, be safe. And don't walk around crowds where people are launching fireworks with wild abandon and aren't using safety protocols. So I really encourage our listeners to be safe with these types of strategies. So folks, give us a call at 800-297-5755, and we'll be glad to help you with these strategies. Patty, well, what are you doing for the 4th of July?
1: Trying to stay cool.
0: You're staying cool?
1: Trying to stay cool.
0: Okay.
1: We're having a heat wave. We're having a heat wave.
0: A heat wave. Yes, we are.
1: Yeah. I will probably just have a cookout at home with some friends and family and keep it low-keyed.
0: That's not bad.
1: I don't think it's bad at all.
0: It's not bad at all.
1: How about you?
0: I'm going to be in Florida, my place in Florida, and I'm going to watch the fireworks from my deck, from the balcony.
1: Yeah.
0: And that's pretty much it. Maybe even try to work on my tan a little bit. It's taking about 15 minutes.
1: I was going to say, that would take you how long?
0: About 15 minutes.
1: Yeah. Good and, for you.
0: It'll last for a week. Now, if I do it for 2 or 3 days in a row, it'll last me for a while.
1: The rest of the summer.
0: Yeah. Yeah.
1: That's pretty much.
0: I've been blessed with that.
1: You have been blessed
0: darker with melanin to help me tan better.
1: But yeah, that's probably what we'll do. Just low key.
0: You're going to work on your tan.
1: I would be in the sun the entire week. No, I tan well, actually.
0: You do. I know.
1: Not like you.
0: I remember when you were in Florida.
1: I can get as dark as you, yes, but it just takes me a little bit longer.
0: Yeah. Yeah.
1: Yeah.
0: Just do it safely.
1: Yes. Well, I do miss that, but you know, there's so many reports that say you shouldn't do
0: all. Oh, I know. I know. I mean, I wear sunscreen. I don't even do tanning oil anymore. I just wear sunscreen to protect the tan.
1: Yeah, remember, well, no, you don't. But back in the days, we would lay on top of the roof with motor oil.
0: Motor oil.
1: Motor oil. Baby oil. Yeah. No, yes. Baby. That was for sissies.
0: Motor oil.
1: Motor oil. Yeah. On top of the roof. Because I don't know, because we're closer to the sun.
0: Is that where you went to do an oil change?
1: But on foam. So. Yeah, and we would start. Okay, if I wasn't tanned by a little after, I mean, I tried to get a tan by Valentine's, but I would be tanned in February.
0: Yeah.
1: Mm-hmm.
0: Well, I remember when you were with Raymond James.
1: Oh, yeah.
0: And I saw you because I was at the same, my old office in St. Pete. And there you came out and you were as dark as I was.
1: I know.
0: I was like, what have you been doing? He said, cooking.
1: Cooking.
0: Cooking.
1: Cooking with oil. But anyway. Glory days.
0: So, folks, I hope you have a wonderful 4th of July. I hope things go really well for you. And Lord, we just thank our nation. We thank you for our nation here. So we thank God for our country. And you heard a little bit of Lee Greenwood, God bless America. And we pray that God continues to bless America, even with our shortcomings. You know, we ask him to continue to bless it. So, let's start bringing the ship home, but let's look at the opportunities that are there. We have accounts that will add up to 47% of people's accounts. The Roth conversion accounts up to 24%. Folks, do you want to bless your grandchildren? What did we run for a three-year-old? We've done this for this three-year-old grandchild puts in, is it 7,000 for 5 years?
1: Mm-hmm.
0: Grandparents put in 7,000 for 5 years. By the time the child's 60 years old, he's got almost $1 million of tax-free money in their account.
1: Mm-hmm.
0: You want the best grandchild plan, the best.
1: And it was like 180 tax-free income for life.
0: No, it's more than that. It's 220.
1: Wow.
0: 220.
1: That's crazy.
0: 180 was for the 7-year-old. The 220, it might even have been 240, was for the 3-year-old.
1: Wow.
0: And that's crazy. But, you know, I'll tell you what, athletes. Give us a call. You're getting a baseball contract. I was a professional tennis player in my day. We want to make these things available. That's a perfect type of an account. Somebody gets a signing bonus.
1: Get a signing bonus. Do this. I mean, you could, It's just one of the many things that we could do to help you, but it is a fantastic idea because you're just one injury away from not being able to get that anymore.
0: Well, that's exactly right. And with the living benefits.
1: Absolutely.
0: So these are ways that people can really enhance their retirement accounts. So we've got the accounts that will, so listen to me, folks. We have a banking vehicle that will add up to 10 times what you contribute up to the age of, I think, 13. From 13 to 18, it'll add 7 times. And from 18 on up, it'll add 3 to 1. So can you imagine having a 401k that gave you a 3 to 1 match and then you get to pull out the income tax-free?
1: No, I cannot.
0: Folks, if you want to learn about this, you can actually go to my YouTube video, and I have a video that says the makeup plan. Mm-hmm. So you can actually go to the website, listen to it. I call it the makeup plan because it's the quickest way for people to make up a retirement if they have never saved for retirement. They can, you can actually create a 5-year retirement plan. Can you imagine that, Patty?
1: No.
0: You've got somebody that hasn't planned or wasn't able to plan for retirement due to life circumstances or whatever. And literally, we could formulate this program in 5 years and they would have a retirement plan.
1: That's amazing.
0: That provides tax-free income.
1: That's amazing.
0: So, folks, if you want to learn about this, if you want to learn on how to create a pension-like income, call us at 1-800-297-5755. 1-800-297-5755. 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Now, to our listeners, if you're over 70, 75 years old, we have an account that'll add over 45% to your retirement account. If you want to take advantage of these accounts, give us a call, folks. And if you want to learn about gold, I have a commercial that's been going kind of viral with Mike Rowe. And we talk about gold as a viable strategy. If you want to learn about that, call us. But call our team and we'll help you with any of these type of strategies, folks. Any of these type of strategies. Patty, any kind of parting thoughts as people are getting ready to go to the beach as they listen to us in the morning?
1: Just reiterate what you said. Time is of essence because these deals will not be around forever. Creating a strong foundation is key. Creating that pension-like income and the Roth on steroids. All of these are different tools that we have. And again, like we've talked before, we don't do the same thing for everybody because it's not cookie cutter. Everybody is different.
0: Right.
1: So we would love an opportunity to sit down with you. If you were just looking at retirement and you would like a second opinion, we would love to give you that second opinion. If you're thinking about retirement and you're not sure when you can retire, you know, call us. We'd love to look at what you have,
0: right,
1: how we can ensure that you're going to make that retirement, what your goals are, and just sit down with you to do that. Because, you know, we want you to be able to take the fruits of your labor and have them work for you and you enjoy your life.
0: No, you're absolutely right. And this is, folks, one of the key protections that you can do for your 401k is call a in-service rollover. We have people that religiously build up their accounts to $25,000 and then we move it. And they're taking advantage of the gains. And we put it into safety. Now, I think given the success of the market, if you did half of that, you'd be reallocating the safety. That's a way to hedge your bet. Mm-hmm. I mean, why do you think they have hedge funds? They're large. It's because people are trying to hedge their bet from risk. But you don't hear about retirees hedging, doing strategies that are hedging. Mm-mm. And that's what that's basically what we're doing, folks. We're letting the insurance company take the bond risk for you. That's the whole key. So we're able to, you know, do these things and provide strategies. Okay?
1: Absolutely. So if any of this makes sense to you, if we have tickled something in your mind and you're like, I have not thought about that, or if somebody else comes to your mind that may be able to take advantage of that, please give them our name, our number, our contact information, and we would love to sit down and go over these plans with you and how we can personalize them for you.
0: Yeah, no, absolutely. I just want to thank our iHeart listeners in the Greenville, Clemson area in South Carolina. Also, the WFLA listeners, hey, if you just started listening to us, we talk about some different things and probably the other financial people talk about. If you want to give us a call, our team will help you. We'll meet with you. Come to our Lakewood Ranch office, which is right off of just a mile east of 75 in the Lakewood Ranch area. And it's a quick drive from St. Pete, even Clearwater. And then also in Greenville, we have our office in Greenville, South Carolina. We have a Seneca office, and you know, we'll be glad to help you with these strategies. Finally, folks, let me review. You have accounts that'll add anywhere from 5 to 24% in the Florida area in Greenville, 5 to 20% to help you do a Roth conversion and learn about our PSLIP strategy so you have long-term care benefits and all of these type of strategies that can be very beneficial to you. Patty, any thoughts real quick?
1: Really, that's it. And we do thank you for listening. We appreciate you and would love to meet with you soon.
0: Awesome. Folks, we're going to fade into Lee Greenwood. God bless America. And we hope he does continue to bless America. God bless you. We'll see you next week. Happy 4th.

0: Hello, folks. 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I want to thank you so much for tuning into the My Money is Safe show. And I would love to hear from you. I know you hear us quite a bit. Give us a call. You haven't talked to us. We've actually had several calls from people from WFLA. I appreciate that. And of course, our faithful listeners at Salem, we've been on with them for, goodness, 5 or 6 years. So folks, we can help you with these strategies. 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
4: With SRN News, I'm Jason Walker. Federal authorities say in just 2 months, a major anti-crime operation in Illinois has arrested or rather resulted in charges against 179 people in 140 federal cases. That's been targeting violent crime in and around Chicago and also Rockford. More from correspondent Ken Lorman.
5: Officials say Operation New Dawn has also led to the arrest of more than 300 fugitives and the recovery of 24 missing or kidnapped children. The U.S. Attorney's Office says the operation focused on gun crimes, robberies, kidnappings, drug trafficking, and other violent offenses.
4: In Australia, Prime Minister Anthony Albanese condemning sharply lawmakers who have blocked changes to the social media ban for children under the age of 16. This is SRN News. Socialism really works.
6: Free enterprise and free markets work, and communism and socialism are a failure. And of course, he was 100% correct. That's what led to the collapse of the Soviet Union. It's, guess what? Socialism doesn't work. It's why the boat people left Cuba and risked their lives to come to the United States.
4: And Moore says that America needs to be very concerned about the policies of New York mayor and Democrat socialist Zoran Mamdani.
6: It's very dangerous for our country that we have one of our two parties that has been taken over by a very radical group of young people, because most of these people are young. They're in their 20s and 30s and early 40s, and they really believe in this agenda. It will be the ruination of America, but I don't think that's going to happen. I think most Americans realize that what makes this country great is our freedoms.
4: And he says we need to keep an eye on some of these young socialists. This is SRN News. 50 years bringing a lot of change to this country, Michael Harrington explains.
7: On the eve of America's 250th birthday, the Pew Research Center has released a sweeping analysis of how the nation has changed since its 200th birthday in 1976. Pew reports that about 70% of adults were married at the time of the bicentennial. Today, it's only 50%. America has also seen a sharp drop in fertility, with fewer and fewer women having any children at all. Michael Harrington reporting.
4: Fewer members of the general population are Christian these days. Church attendance and other spiritual practices in decline. But there's one thing people still do, and that is pray. A Barna group finds 73% of adults in America say they pray at least once a week, and Christians pray a lot more. Older Americans are far more likely to pray daily than are young people. This is SRN News. Deadly heat wave continues. Here's John Scott.
8: Officials believe the heat has killed at least 25 people, with 40 million people under heat alerts across the East Coast, Southeast, and Southwest. At least 18 record highs were set on the 4th of July. In the Southwest, extreme heat watches cover parts of Arizona and California, including Phoenix and Tucson, and go into effect Tuesday through Thursday. Dangerously hot conditions expected through midweek, with daytime highs reaching as high as 114 degrees. John Scott reporting.
4: Small business owners in U.S. tourist destinations say they're seeing more Americans staying closer to home this summer. Businesses around Lake Tahoe, which straddles, of course, California and Nevada, and in Asheville, North Carolina, and World Cup host Kansas City, say they've noticed customers trading in overseas vacations, instead taking road trips and day excursions around America. More details, srnnews.com.
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17: Overnight, expect mostly cloudy skies with a low of 80. On Monday, it'll be humid with a mix of clouds and sunshine. There is a chance of a thunderstorm in a few areas during the afternoon with a high of 92. Monday night will be rather cloudy and humid with a low of 80. Tuesday will bring mostly cloudy conditions with a slight chance of a thunderstorm and a high of 92. That's your AccuWeather forecast. I'm meteorologist Jason Caterina for AM 860, The Answer.
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20: My therapist says I have a preoccupation with vengeance. We'll see about that.
21: I really do. Hoping somebody we want to see. But you know what? Son of a gun. Shout out to my little friend.
22: Folks, what a weekend. Welcome to the show where we hope our comedy cuts through the noise and unapologetic conservatism fuels the fire. This is your daily dose of truth with a punchline, because loving America isn't just allowed, it is required. the 250th anniversary of the United States of America. Oh my goodness, I could not be more proud. What a weekend. That's all I can say. I hope your weekend was anything close to mine, because this was, I hate to say it. I don't even hate to say it. It's not even true. It was the best July 4th celebration I've seen. I mean, even the Brits have to be happy that we kicked their butts 250 years ago after seeing what we built. Who wouldn't celebrate this great country? A country that has survived two major world wars. We survived economic storms and at least two spectacularly clueless presidents, Barack Obama and Joe Biden. If we can survive those two clowns, we can survive anything, including the mess they left behind. Clean up on aisle 44 and aisle 46. I was already energized about this country. But this weekend, I had to reroute some of that energy straight to the power grid. I think they needed Elon Musk battery backups just to store the energy I put into the grid. It was crazy up in here. Anyway, welcome everybody. Kevin Jackson's who you're listening to. I'm actually broadcasting outside in God's country right now. And I'm not going to say exactly where, but the people here are, they're coming up. Some of them recognizing me and things like this. I just want you to know I wanted to do something different today. So if you hear some extraneous noises or quirky little things, this is what's going on. We just had the most amazing time. Melissa, we decided that we wanted to do something special for the 4th. And, you know, being that we are of limited funds, we decided to take a bit of a road trip. And so she said, let's go to the Hoover Dam. We had been talking about this. Our son went with his friends to California because they had some time off. And we said, let's go, you know, see the country again. We've driven across the country multiple times. And we absolutely love it. But she said, let's go see the country and let's just stop in different places, see who knows us. I mean, here's this interracial couple. Ooh, it's got to be dangerous in America, right? So she dragged me to Hoover Dam and she said, and by the way, I wanted to go because I wanted to see the flag. We've seen it on the internet. I wanted to see that flag lit up. And she says, hey, if we're going to go, we got to go hours earlier. And I know it's a hassle, and I know you hate to do it, but you got to go hours earlier, because if you don't, it'll stack up and you will never get in. And I'm not that type. I'm the type that says, look, let's just go when it's time to go and leave when it's time to leave. So we get there 3 hours early. I'm glad we did, because we struck up multiple conversations. We're amazing people watchers. So we're watching all these people, and I'm listening to the languages, and I'm hearing Dutch, and I'm hearing Flemish. I'm hearing, of course, English. I'm hearing Indian, you know, different dialects of Indian. I'm hearing Chinese, Korean, etc. And I know most of these languages because I've spent time there, and I'm just a somewhat of a linguistic guy. I enjoy listening to people. And there was Spanish, of course, and English and French. I mentioned English already. Hey, what? Why not? 250th anniversary of America. So all these different people coming, many people wearing patriotic shirts. And so it's a hall. You get there, you got to walk up four different flights of steps. I watched an older lady say, oh my gosh, and her son said, we can do it, Mom. And we were encouraging, you could do it, you know, so she made it up. Anyway, we get there early, striking up conversations with different people, different places, why they're here. And, you know, a lot of people, they just want to talk. I was actually in a mode where I didn't want to carry on too many conversations. But anyway, we go up. So Melissa said, let's go scout it out. We went and looked to see where we wanted to locate when the time came for roughly around 8:30 p.m. Pacific time. So we scout that out. It is way up, and I mean it is crazy windy. People were losing their hats. The hats are blowing off, and people would come back warning, take off your hat. Anyway, we go scout out where we want to go. So we wait, have more conversations, and it starts to get dusk, and Melissa says, hey, let's go sit, you know, get where we're going to go. And we get there, and we keep hearing, even while we were waiting, we were hearing these trucks, you know, bop, bop, bop, you know, the 18-wheelers and people blowing horns. And then it dawned on us they were people celebrating seeing the crowd on the bridge. It's the Pat Tillman something other bridge. And it's exactly opposite of the Hoover Dam, so you can see the flag. And we're way up. I mean, we are, six, seven, eight stories up. I don't know how high, but we were, hundreds of feet up. So anyway, we get situated and they start, the lights, obviously they didn't dim the lights, dusk came, and we started to, be able to see the flag and everything. And it was spectacular. And they little fly, they had little things that they had broadcast on top of the flag. It was phenomenal. It was a great feeling. And the whole time, truckers are bop, bop, bop, bop, and cars are bop, bop, bop, bop, bop. People celebrating this country, all walks of life, all the different sizes and shapes of American. And again, all these different people where we were staying, there were people from the Netherlands and people from Germany. And get this, there was a couple, a young couple who said, you know what? We came here for FIFA. We decided to rent a vehicle and drive across the country, just go state to state, because they had so much fun. They rented one of these Mercedes Sprinters and decided to drive across the state. I'm always looking for reasons to talk to people and understand who they are. This was without question, without an unsolicited, people just loving this country in ways that the politics of it you would never guess in a million years. And I would encourage you to get out more and ask the questions about what you think. You will find out that these people, look, there was every nationality practically in the world on that bridge waiting to watch the flag get lit. Where you could see it. And of course they lit it up. They had all kinds of stuff. I'm going to put it up on my website so people can see. But it was, if you get a chance to do it, it's spectacular. But I want to say this, Melissa was 100% right. We go there, we see this thing. We leave at about 8:45 at night. You can start to see it at about 8:15. So you got about 30 minutes, and then, hey, look, I'm running out of time this segment. I will finish talking about this. We got a lot more to speak about too.
0: Most of you know my story. I grew up poor, lost my mom before I turned 5. My father was in San Quentin prison most of my life. I faced odds that could have broken some people, but I learned how to overcome tragedy because of America. I feel compelled to help create a generation of young people who know how to overcome hardship and who express true love for this country. I also want to strengthen every American who feels forgotten or abandoned. But this is not about me. It's about you, because you're the heart of the show. Your stories, your resilience, your quiet patriotism. My role is to bring honest takes on politics and culture to spark hope and real conversations. 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
5: I'm Jonathan McKean. 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
6: 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But what's the use of power if I can't control it?
5: 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I'm Jonathan McKee with Plugged In by Focus on a Family.
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31: I titled this hour Celebrating America because, boy, what an amazing thing to celebrate this country. We decided to get out on the 4th, just venture out. We did a little camp out and went to the Hoover Dam, and I'm explaining what happened. Melissa said, let's go early. We went early, and she was so right, because it was a 3-mile line of cars trying to get in on that particular day to see the flag lit up. And they said, you know what, it's like that every day. And I was like, wow, this many people want to celebrate, want to see a flag that's hanging from the dam, which, you know, is not that, technically not that big of a deal, but it is. And it is a real flag. Melissa was like, how'd they hang that thing? But it's draped across an engineering marvel, folks, for America 250. And I'm going to be honest, I grumbled until we hit the bridge and we were waiting and talking to all these people. But I'm glad we did. And my wife is always very smart about this, because she says you're going to get experiences out of things that you just don't think about. We talked to people that knew what was going on. We talked to a guy whose family worked on the bridge. He was so proud his family worked on the bridge. He says, we were nobodies, We were, you know, effectively, I think he was Irish. He says, we were just slaves here, but we went where they needed the work and where we needed to work. And he goes, that's what we did. So anyway, it was an amazing thing. But I was looking at all these different people, and Melissa says, I told you we needed to go early. It was special, folks. But let me tell you this. It was absolutely only one of the multitude, the myriad of things that we saw that celebrated this country on our 250th birthday. I could not be more happy that President Trump saw what was needed to make this country great, from cleaning that reflecting pool to the various monuments around D.C. and the wrapping the story. Have you seen what they did to the Washington Monument? They wrapped the story of America around that monument so you can see that at night. It's just so amazing to see, folks. What did he do with the Great American State Fair? On the National Mall, massive displays, state pavilions, military flyovers, and the unmistakable roar of patriotism. And you look at what he said at the monument, and the biggest fireworks show in history lit up the sky. Americans everywhere, folks, firing up grills, parades, gatherings from coast to coast. This was hands down the best Independence Day of my life. Now, and it wasn't just because of being with my family, with my wife, and I mean, and you know, we're patriots through and through. You know, we live politics too much so at times. My wife's always like, hey, look, let's settle down a little bit on it. But what I love most is watching the left's absolute meltdown over all this love of the country. See, they saw a very different country this weekend from what they believe. They saw a country full of flags. Remember, prior to this, I told you, I watched the guy get upset that there were so many American flags put out by Cabela's. Anyway, this weekend was full of flags, horns honking in solidarity, citizens proud as hell. And the left hated every second of this. You know, FIFA fans flooded in for the World Cup. That stuff went viral, right? And they were stunned by our supermarkets. They were stunned by our friendliness. They were stunned by the free refills. They were stunned by the overall greatness of this country disproving leftist lies and how awful we're supposedly, you know, are as Americans, how we are as Americans. And then we doubled down. I want you to understand, FIFA people were still here. We probably still are, many of them traveling across this country, seeing a very different side of us. And on top of that, around the world, people, please pay attention, around the world, these people are celebrating us in Japan, in Germany, in Austria, in Poland, in the UK, throughout the UK, all over. They are celebrating this country. Yeah. See, the left didn't disappoint with their outrage, and what they did, and I'm going to talk about Mandani and others, they showed yet again that even when people see it with their own eyes, it is validated with the voices of other people who have come here and said, you know what, the lies they've been telling about America are so, it's amazing. And still, you get people like Mandani, the shiny new socialist poster child, right? The self-proclaimed democratic socialist savior of New York. And he keeps exposing himself with every word and every policy. And they promote this man, the left does, as if he is the future. But in reality, he's doing the job for us. I don't think we could ask for a better spokesperson for conservatism than what Mandani's doing by showcasing leftism. Man, we have a stacked show. I could do 5 shows just on what we learn by going out and talking to people and just having basic conversations with them. I didn't think there was a higher high than pure conservatism. You know, I snorted in lines every day, right? But I'm floating higher than I've ever been because, and it isn't, I don't need validation for my points of view. You guys know me. But I'm high on the country. I'm high on all of you. I'm high on what what it could be, what things could be. I'm high on all the lies that got exposed over the weekend. Did you guys, I'm sure you heard about what Gavin Newsom's going through. The FBI had a mole inside of his deal. Man, crank up the horns, folks. Do us loud and proud and unapologetic. We should be screaming from the mountaintops what is happening. You will be hard-pressed to find anybody that's not, I mean, I'm saying legitimately not proud of this country. And those that aren't, look at the crap that Mondani is taking right now. Mister, put your thermostats to 78. And oh, by the way, America may be great. It led to me being elected the mayor of New York. But you know what? So what? I came from third-party crap holes. I'm still going to come over here and crap on America, just like Ilhan Omar and many others. Yep, good for you, Mondani. All it takes to crush leftism, I'm going to give you the secret. You ready? Just be American. Showcase pure American spirit. Don't do anything spectacular. All you got to do is show who you are. I mentioned that all over the world they were celebrating us. Japan did a drone show. And I think it had President Trump with their prime minister. They did a drone show. As I said, all over the world, if it wasn't officially sanctioned by the, you know, the countries, the citizens themselves celebrated America. That should make you feel so good. Look, I'm not trying to be cocky when I say this about our country. We don't really celebrate. You know, we know Bastille Day in France, and we know a few, you know, days that we celebrate for people, but we celebrate it because those people are part of America now. We celebrate Cinco de Mayo for the Mexicans, right? Even though they technically don't see it the same way we see it. But we don't really focus on other people. But the fact that they focus on us should bring joy to your hearts. Short break. We'll be back.
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8: With SRN News, I'm Jason Walker. FBI expanding the probe into Georgia's 2020 election, assigning hundreds of personnel to review records. Although Georgia's 2020 results were recounted and then audited, confirming Joe Biden's win, President Trump argued the election was tainted by fraud. The president has mixed politics with patriotic appeals as he commemorated the 250th anniversary of American independence, a moment he declared as one of the most joyous and glorious milestones of all time. Severe weather forcing the cancellation of some celebrations, meanwhile, in Connecticut and Pennsylvania. Spectators at Boston's fireworks and concert were told to briefly shelter before events resumed, and in New York and Pittsburgh, fireworks there shifted to a later time. SRN News.
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3: Overnight, expect mostly cloudy skies with a low of 80. Tomorrow, Monday, will be humid with a mix of clouds and sunshine, possibly interrupted by a thunderstorm in a few areas during the afternoon. The high will reach 92. Monday night will remain rather cloudy and humid with a low of 80. Tuesday will bring mostly cloudy conditions with a chance of a passing thunderstorm and temperatures reaching a high of 92. That's your AccuWeather forecast. I'm meteorologist Jason Caterina for AM 860, The Answer.
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31: 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How do you think you can get away with lies? Blatant lies. The media claim that nobody came to the Great American Fair. And, it got me curious. So I looked and it was packed. But boy, am I glad I looked. Welcome, people. Kevin Jackson's here listening to The Kevin Jackson Show. KJRadio.com. If you hear any noise in the background, disregard. Doing this open air. We got people around us here. And some of them, it's funny, you can tell when somebody kind of recognizes you because they want to come over and speak, especially when you got a microphone in front of your face. It's muggy and warm out here where I'm at, but I decided, my wife and I, she says, go see the people, go get with the audience. And what's funny, I went off the grid for a few days because sometimes you got to do that. And then I came back and, I go off the grid. I went off the electronic grid, but I didn't go off the grid because I went out and started mingling with people and asking questions. What do you think about our president? What do you think about our country? You know what I found out? They love us. They love conservatives. They love MAGA. They love us. And you can go anywhere in the country. Oh, Kevin, in New York, they love. No, they don't. They don't love Mondani. They don't love these clowns. Anyway, I'm glad that I looked at the Great American thing because there's this woman. I don't know who she is, but she's about to become famous because this woman can absolutely sing. She sang what has to be in the top. It's my top version of God Bless America, but it's got to be in your top three. And here it is in its entirety.

0: By the way, speaking of drones, when you go into the Hoover Dam, they ask you, do you have any drones? Yeah, that's one of the questions now. They don't want anybody flying drones. Anyway, we have a lot of Independence Day things to discuss, as well as America's 250th anniversary. I would like to pretty much dedicate this entire show to it, but I don't. I'm going to talk about Mandani. But I'm going to talk about it in with relationship to us versus them, MAGA versus un-American, hateful, Muslim, DSA, Democratic Socialists of America, call themselves whatever they want. We know what they are. Yeah. I love that what is going on right now with Mandani is happening during the era of President Trump. Can you imagine a more fitting president to take on these leftist clowns than President Trump? Talk about two very different Americas. That's what we have. 20% of the country thinks like Democrats, and 80% of the country thinks like us. And the only question is how we haven't obliterated the left. The left should be destroyed at this point. They don't have a policy to stand on. They have nothing that would make you say to yourself, I want to be one of them. And yet, we find ourselves fighting hard. But you know what? We're fighting at a time when people get to see the dichotomy between these two different ideologies. I couldn't be more thrilled that we have our president doing this. Anyway, I do want to give us some good news. There were some good news things that happened during the weekend. And I'm going to begin with this one. It's in the foreign, it's international, but 21 people were found alive in the rubble after the earthquake that happened in Venezuela. 8 days later. Praise God. I want you to just ask yourself, if you've been under rubble for 8 days, and during an earthquake, when would you give up hope? I mean, you don't have anything to eat, you don't have anything to drink. Nobody can hear you. When would you give up hope? 8 days under the rubble. There is a God. Another story people are talking about. Again, I consider this good news. Air Force Major Jason Watson appeared in uniform with Al Green. Remember the rep from Texas who used to want the president impeached? Anyway, they arrested this guy for refusing to leave the steps after Al Green departed. And the wearing of his uniform means that he's going to get kicked out of the military. One less turncoat scumbag in our military, as far as I'm concerned. So again, a bit of good news. Here's one more piece of good news for you. There was a nurse in Texas as well. Funny, it's out of Texas. Muslim nurse. She posted a video saying that she would not treat patients if they watched Fox News. Now, I don't know if that's a question during your intake. Do you watch Fox News? But just imagine you're a patient anywhere in the world and or in the hospital here in America, and somebody's and the subject comes up, or maybe one of your relatives comes in wearing a Trump MAGA hat or something like that. Can you imagine what these people would do? How quickly they lose it? I mean, look, I don't know what the Hippocratic Oath implies directly, but I don't think it involves politics. I think if somebody comes in for treatment, you treat them no matter what. But look at how we got treated during COVID when people didn't want to get the vaccine. Anyway, that nurse got terminated, and it was Libs of TikTok who got her fired. And I'm so happy to hear that we're getting this kind of reaction and there are people following this work.
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0: Disney's animated series Dragon Striker centers on Ki, a 12-year-old farm boy pulled into a high-stakes sports world where magic and soccer collide. He joins an underdog team, faces powerful rivals, and discovers something darker stirring beneath the surface.
1: I came here to be the Dragon Striker, like my mom. But what's the use of power if I can't control it?
0: The show offers some positive lessons like teamwork, but families should know that this TV Y7 series includes some spiritual concerns. Many characters use a hidden energy that gives them special powers. There's also cartoon violence with players blasted into walls or sent flying. The story mentions off-screen deaths, and one male character struggles with an ex-boyfriend. Families may want to consider all these things before rooting for this team. Before streaming the latest shows, visit PluggedIn.com/radio. I'm Jonathan McKee with Plugged In by Focus on the Family.
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9: All right, everybody. Welcome back. Kevin Jackson here. We are talking about celebrating America right now. We're also talking about people facing the consequences of their actions. Colin Kaepernick, I heard, will not get his full NFL pension. He claimed that NFL owners refused not to let him play, or refused to let him play, I should say. And so he was suing on the idea that, you know, he should still get paid. And it was Colin's own actions that got him kicked out of the NFL. So kudos to the NFL for sticking firm. And maybe this is, I mean, when is the last time we heard this guy's name? Other than me mentioning him as a cautionary tale, we are in the era of accountability. Good for us. The Great America Fair was packed. D.C., the Great Mall, that was packed. The, what they call it? Anyway, you know what I'm talking about, where the Lincoln Memorial and all that is, was packed. It featured a rapper, his name is Flo, or singer rather, his name is Flo Rida. And I like that when we have people that are culturally connected to us who don't fit the norm. Kool & the Gang was singing a celebration in an event that I saw. And it was good seeing those guys. And I'm sure they've been performing all over. But to get them to come out and do this event was something else. I think Melissa and I went to Vegas to see the fireworks and everything, and it was a bit of a dud, especially compared to what we saw at the National Mall. I mean, that was unbelievable. I think they said it was the largest fireworks display in history. But it was that was pretty spectacular. But ours was pretty uneventful. All the different casinos did the same fireworks show, and believe it or not, people drove from all over to see that. But it didn't deflate what America was about. Vegas was packed, and even though that was a bit of a letdown, the celebration of 250 years in America was not. It's just been unbelievably I don't know, a sense of pride that has been renewed in a lot of people, and I'm glad to be part of it. We're going to be talking about Mondani here in just a second, but I want to talk about some unsurprising news. And we talked about Anchor Babies last week, and here's some news. American hospitals, they're putting up billboards in other countries promoting Anchor Babies. And if you get a chance to Google it or whatever, you'll see them. How could you possibly do this? Hospitals, American hospitals. I mean, our tax dollars are going there. They've shown it. This isn't me making this up. And then here's another Anchor Baby type story. If you believe that this is what somebody wrote about this, which I found profound. That's why I decided to use it in the show. But it says, if you believe a foreign government can sail a hospital ship to the edge of a U.S. territorial waters, deliver 100 babies to foreign moms, then promptly sail back to a foreign port, and that every one of those babies is American for life, then you believe in nationhood. You don't believe in nationhood at all. There are people who will bring a ship in international waters and then have their babies they come to the U.S. territorial edge, deliver their babies, and go back and give them citizenship in America. Now, you want to think about the national security implications of foreign nationals birthing children in America, taking them back to their country of origin, radicalizing them, and then unleashing them in America. It's ridiculous. Here was a story that's a bit of a tragedy. After six people were shot in Germany on June 29th of this year, it's finally reported that the gunman, Fatih Gazioglu, is not only a pedophile prison escapee, but he's also a Muslim. I know, shocker, shocker. Hard to believe that, you know, the religion of peace and the religion of subjugating women would be so bold and do something like this. I don't think Democrats have played this out anywhere near its full potential. And you know what's going to happen? American men are going to have to save the world yet again from this scourge. And I don't think of anybody as being inherently bad, but when your religion is such that it teaches, you know, people, and this is going to sound trite because we hear it all the time, but you want to compare it to the Amish, or I don't compare them to the Wiccans. I don't know of any religion that is allowed to survive that says we're willing to kill the other people for no reason. I don't get it. And maybe there are people that just don't believe it. They want to feel like, oh, it's no big deal. It's not going to happen, whatever. I don't know. But I don't get this. We're seeing way too many stories like this. Hey, here's some funny thing. Well, one of the funny things. One guy wrote, I'm convinced that if Hitler ran against Trump, Democrats would vote for Hitler. Let me just say this real quickly. That is a fact. If Hitler ran for president, there is no question in my mind that Democrats would vote for Hitler over the president. And in fact, if the devil ran against President Trump, there is a significant faction of Democrats who would vote for that. I'm saying, if you knew with 100% certainty that guy is Lucifer, the demon, that lives in the underworld, etc., you knew it, they'd vote for him. This time is funny to me because I think of so many people who want to destroy President Trump. And so many reasons for him to win. Melissa and I were talking about this the other day, that when you look at the timing of everything that's happening, we have truly got good pitted against evil. But we have it at a time when good has all the advantages. Evil has been exposed and is continuing to be exposed. Evil is being prosecuted right now, and good is shining so brightly, so brightly. I don't know what the conversion rates are. I don't know what it takes for people to say, I'm no longer going to participate in the dark side. I don't know what it takes. But here's what I do know. when you come through everything leading up to the 250th celebration on July the 4th, the end, I asked people, and when we were just, you know, talking to folks in general, and I asked them, is this the best Independence Day ever? And they said yes, because I feel that way. And it isn't that I didn't enjoy those that I had as a child, you know, especially when I was growing up with my grandparents, who, you know, because those are fond memories. And Melissa and I and my family, we had some great times with our kids and stuff. But this one was special. And I think it's going to make people really have to stop and take pause and decide what it is that is important to them. I feel like we're going over the same ground, but it's important that we mention these things, that you look at what the Democrats espouse and what they ultimately want. Like, I'll give you an example. Right now, this woman who defeated, Goldman in New York. Her boyfriend, I'm not going to get it right, but here's what I'll tell you. Everybody in that circle has hated on America, cheered the Twin Towers being taken down, cheered 9/11, what happened in Benghazi. I mean, represented terrorists in different activities. It's unbelievable. And all of them at this point just want to say, oh, well, it was youthful indiscretions, or, you know, or I don't feel that way anymore, or what. It's and you know they do. And the left is accepting of these people. I mean, to be honest with you, Graham Plattner looks rather tame in comparison to some of these people. But this is where we are with the Democratic Party. And I think at this point, this year, Democrats are going to find themselves shamed. I think it's already beginning to happen. I have no official polling. I don't believe that we will ever get any significant polling that'll tell us what I believe here, that'll validate it. But I think if you just go and you ask a few people, particularly those who are Democrats, say, what are your thoughts? I think they'll tell you. I think they'll say, you know, I'm really sick of this party. I have read story after story. And folks, understand this. I'm not looking to validate myself. I'm not. My opinions are my opinions. If you think they're right, fine. It's not about, can I find somebody to believe what I believe? I honestly stumble upon these stories, and because I'm stumbling on them, that's what makes me think they're trends.
5: He's putting an end to identity politics.
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12: With SRN News, I'm Jason Walker. A Delta Airlines flight and a high-flying set of fireworks reportedly came into contact. Here's John Scott.
13: The pilot of Delta Flight 1076 notified air traffic controllers just before landing at Chicago Midway International Airport on Saturday night that a firework hit the commercial airliner. The pilot described feeling a big bang on the plane. Both the Federal Aviation Administration and Delta said the plane landed safely. None of the 52 passengers or 6 crew members were injured, and mechanics found no damage to the aircraft. John Scott reporting.
12: Former Trump economic advisor Steve Moore tells Salem Radio Network New York City Mayor Democrat Socialist Zoran Mamdani is going to offer free buses, but someone has to pay for it. Nothing is free in this country.
14: People are very angry about inflation and the rising cost of services and goods, you know, housing, healthcare, groceries, filling up your tank. But if you look at the things over the last 30 years that are the most expensive, where you've had the most inflation, it's been in areas like healthcare and education. Gee, who runs the healthcare and education industry? Oh, yeah, government. So now we're going to hand over all the rest of the industries to government. How stupid is that? You know, they're going to have free bus service and free housing in New York City. Well, who's going to pay for that?
12: Meanwhile, severe weather forcing the cancellation of several celebrations in the eastern part of the United States over the long holiday weekend. hit hard parts of Connecticut and Pennsylvania, where celebrations there were shut down. In Boston, a fireworks show and later concert where folks there were told to briefly seek shelter before the events resumed. In New York and Pittsburgh, nothing was stopped, but at least they had to shift back in time to accommodate some very rough weather. This is SRN News. Presbyterian Church USA rejecting monogamy. Here's correspondent Michael Harrington.
15: A committee of the Presbyterian Church USA has declared a proposed amendment that would have required all clergy to be in monogamous relationships out of order, but did refer it for, quote, future study. The amendment was greeted with vigorous opposition from LGBT groups within the PCUSA, claiming it was designed to restrict the lifestyle choices of homosexuals. Critics say the denomination is actually flirting with polyamory, as are some others. Michael Harrington reporting.
12: A report by President Trump's Religious Liberty Commission says separation of church and state does not mean the banishing of religion from public life, but rather keeping church and state in a kind of balance. Now, the report touts the value of religion in society in terms of providing humanitarian work, anchoring families, and acting as a conscience monitoring. SRN News. Correspondent Donna Warder reports on this week's scheduled court appearance for the young man accused of assassinating Charlie Kirk nearly 1 year ago.
16: A 5-day preliminary hearing is scheduled to start Monday for Tyler Robinson, the 23-year-old man accused of assassinating Charlie Kirk last September 10th, while Kirk was addressing a crowd of thousands at Utah Valley University. Kirk's widow and parents are expected to be in court in Utah, and the hearing will be live-streamed. The proceedings focus on whether there's enough evidence to try Robinson for aggravated murder, and whether the death penalty is warranted, which the prosecution is requesting. They say DNA consistent with Robinson's was found on the trigger of the rifle used to kill Kirk, as well as the fired cartridge casing, two unfired cartridges, and a towel used to wrap the weapon. Robinson has not entered a plea. I'm Donna Warder.
12: And more details at srnnews.com.
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1: Tonight, expect mostly cloudy skies with a low temperature of 80. As we head into Monday, anticipate humid conditions with a mix of clouds and sunshine throughout the day. There is a chance of a thunderstorm in a few areas in the afternoon. The high temperature will reach 92 degrees. Monday night will be rather cloudy and humid with a low temperature of 80. That's your AccuWeather forecast. I'm meteorologist Jason Caterina for AM 860, The Answer.
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26: It is impossible to look at the events of the last decade and conclude it is anything other than the divine providence that Donald Trump is president of the United States in the year of America's 250th anniversary. That is what somebody posted. That is what I also believe. I know there's a reason for this, and it tells me yet again, there is a God. Welcome back, people. Kevin Jackson, who you're listening to, The Kevin Jackson Show, KJRadio.com, 844-551-8255. There is so much news going on. I'm going to get to this Mondani stuff here in a bit, but I want to quote this. This is Javier Milei, the president of Argentina, and here's what he said. I thought being on the left was a mental problem. The empirical evidence is so overwhelming that it has never worked anywhere, and they refuse to accept it. He says, but what I discovered is that being on the left is a disease of the soul. The left is built on envy, hatred, resentment, and the unequal treatment under the law. They are violent since they have no way or arguments to answer. They go for physical violence. This is what a man around in a whole other area of the world is saying about leftism. Leftism is the same. It doesn't matter where you go. There's been nobody more divisive in understanding this country than Mondani. I don't think I've ever heard a more divisive commentary in my life than what this man said on the 250th anniversary of our country. And I loved that he took the time during our 250th anniversary to talk smack about the country. He's going to do more to expose the Muslim infiltration of America than any single person, and I'm predicting right now he will be the undoing of the left. This cataclysmic moment in our history has had leftism exposed, and what it showed is how much they sank their fangs into our culture. They're vipers. And I've highlighted many examples of it in the previous hour, and I've done it during this show since I've been doing it now for, I don't know, 19 years, give or take. But before I explain why we should be happy about what Mondani said and bad things that are coming for the Democrats because of him, I want to give you some other news that happened over the weekend. And it may lift your spirits, and probably will. But I want you to understand that good is conquering evil right now. So over the 4th of July weekend, I watched a video where busloads of Somalis were flown from Minnesota back to their crap hole country. And many more are going to follow. This government isn't celebrating every win because there are too many. This government is saying, you know what? We'll do this stuff while these people complain. Don't you dare send ICE to my city or whatever. The ICE is into the city. They're arresting people and throwing away the key. And the Democrats, they can pretend that they don't like it. Trust and believe the Democrat mayors in these cities, they actually are happy that these criminals are off the street and they want to take credit. Watch as they take credit for President Trump getting these criminals off the street. There won't be a single mayor that will, our crime rate is down and we have businesses back and people feel safer and people are happier. And it's all me. They're not going to credit the MAGA movement. They're not going to credit President Trump. They're not going to credit America First. There's so much going on. I'm going to talk about, before we get into Mondami, I want to talk about Newsom, because that guy is in serious trouble. FBI mole in his midst. But before I even get into more of that, I want to explain to you something. We've talked about it, but it cannot be emphasized enough what the Democrats stand for. Pedophilia, for example, for them is the norm. And if they're not sexualizing kids, they're encouraging these kids to practice this demented, you know, health thing with the sex changes. I mean, are you kidding me? If Joe Biden represented anything for Democrats and leftists, it's that, like him, they are happy to be deranged. Happy about it. Anyway, before I get into Mondani, I want to get into this situation with Gavin Newsom. And here's another wrinkle. Let's talk about what the four other surviving presidents said about what's going on with the nation, because I think it's only fitting that we recognize that every single one of them, they always say the same thing. They say how flawed America was, and we've overcome these flaws. But I was listening to the CEO of Palantir talk about this subject, and he says, what in the world do we have to be concerned about as Americans? We're the only country that started as an idea. Our idea was people should be free, period. We should be a free nation. We shouldn't report to some king. We are individual men born of the laws of God. And so we formed a nation. And yes, we had every problem known to man. And you know what we did? We've overcome every single one of them. Hold any other nation to the standard of America and see where they fit. And he was 100% right. Do we have the clip? Actually, we don't have that particular clip, but we do have another clip of him. I'm not going to play that clip because right now we'll play it coming in because it's too long to finish here. Oh, we do have it. Yeah, he explains the magic of America. Here it is.
3: I'm afraid to say America's still the good guys, even though we've done horrible things. Everybody has. We're human. But have a little perspective. I feel like that is what is so lacking today.
4: Well, look, of course, America, like every great nation, has done some really f***ed up things.
3: Right.
4: Right? So that's obvious. But we know they're messed up because yes. We hold ourselves to a high standard. And if you're going to compare us, which at the end of the day, morality has to be slightly compared, you're going to compare us to China, Russia, Iran. Who else even aspires to these standards? And by the way, look at how our lives have changed. We're roughly the same age. When I was born, half, you know, people had gays, blacks, people didn't have the rights you have now. Look at the progress we've made. It's like in one lifetime, it's like magic.
3: It's amazing. Yeah.
4: It's literally like magic. And no other society. I spend half my life in Germany. It's a very interesting, very developed society. You do not have the immigration. You do not have the innovation. You do not have the fairness. You don't have meritocracy. Most of the companies in Germany that are big are owned by families that owned them 50, 100 years earlier. This is one country that produces it. Part of the problem and part of the reason why people don't stand up for America is they don't understand how magical it is to get these things to work. And no other place does it at our scale.
26: Hear, hear, folks. And when we come back, I'm going to play another clip from this guy because he gets it.
5: Most of you know my story. I grew up poor, lost my mom before I turned 5. My father was in San Quentin prison most of my life. I faced odds that could have broken some people, but I learned how to overcome tragedy because of America. I feel compelled to help create a generation of young people who know how to overcome hardship and who express true love for this country. I also want to strengthen every American who feels forgotten or abandoned. But this is not about me. It's about you, because you're the heart of the show. 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
26: God, I love this country. I really do. And I was going to come in with the clip of the CEO of Palantir. We're going to play that on the Mandani side, because we're going to have two segments of Mandani. I could do an entire show on any of this. I could do an entire show on just what happened over the celebration of America in the past, over the weekend. And here's what's interesting. You can bet, go to the big cities, go to Chicago, go to Cleveland, go to all these different big cities. And let me tell you, they didn't celebrate America's beauty. There were still a lot of people killing each other. 4th of July shootings, you can bet your bottom dollar. I'll talk about them tomorrow, because I'm only going to talk about what I think is good news today. And part of that good news involves Gavin Newsom. Gavin Newsom is a scumbag. And he, like Dan Goldman, like AOC, like many of the others, Jerry Nadler, Adam Schiff, they should never be allowed to be politicians. These people are scumbags. They are the worst of the worst. They represent the worst of human nature. I've got so many different things I could talk about. My head is spinning, but I do want to focus on what we're doing as a country today, because there's so much for us to celebrate. This is your midterm. July 4th weekend was your midterm. You watch this country celebrate in ways that they never had before. But anyway, let me get on to this Newsom thing. So Newsom is under fire, and rightfully so. And I'm gonna play the Alex Jones, even though I'm no longer a fan of Alex. I shouldn't say that. I don't like when Alex and those people, the Tuckers and those guys, he didn't go off the deep end as much as Tucker did. And Tucker, of course, is going to start his third party. But Alex Jones got this one right. And I listened to a lot of different commentary on what's going on with Newsom. And I've said many times, Newsom is a snake. He's a guy that skirts the letter of the law. He's got so much power and control through his family and his connections in California that he's untouchable. That's why he didn't follow the rules during COVID. Do as I say, not as I do. He lies about, you know, everything that he does. He's taking money and he's putting it in so many different places. He's untouchable and he knows all the dirt. But this is going to be his undoing. And I told you this before. I said Polymarket dropped Newsom from whatever percentage of him winning the Democrat nomination, and it went down to 12%. And I said, that's the trend you want to watch. Somebody knows something. And sure enough, we get the details. So here's Alex Jones talking about what is going on with Newsom. And we'll dissect that this segment before we get into the Mandani stuff.
16: FBI mole wore wire inside Newsom's inner circle for years. They reportedly have scores of recordings. It's all part of the Pelosi crime family network. He's a nephew and all of that. Tens of billions of dollars total stolen by the network, hundreds of millions alone to Newsom. Every crime under the sun being carried out, every fraud you can imagine. And what's interesting here, and I'll be getting to it, is Trump is sitting on it. This was all done by Joe Biden. That's why Newsom didn't run against him. That's why Newsom always kissed Joe Biden's ass. And now the Trump Justice Department has his information, and has actually now picked up on it and is doing more subpoenas and following up. It's totally slam dunk. And obviously they're going to say it's political.
26: It's funny how the Democrats always say something is political. It's not political. It's criminal. It's what you did. You just happen to be in politics. Welcome back, people. Kevin Jackson's here listening to. Alex Jones says it. Okay. The Newsom and his family and all the his cronies have been stealing tens of millions of dollars. They think it's actually going to be into the hundreds of millions. It wouldn't surprise me if it's in the billions. Would it, you? We've been kicking around these numbers. The train to nowhere, where'd that money go? The green energy money, where'd that money go? This is yet another of the huge scandals brewing for the Democratic Party. And as I said, show me where you're willing to put your faith in the Democratic Party. The money that we have in this country is pretty much centralized in the big cities. Pension funds, unions, etc. All that money disappears all the time. Then rural America and conservative America, MAGA, comes and bails these suckers out. And they act like, just like Mondani, I balanced the budget of New York. Yeah, you know what he did? He raided a pension. Gavin Newsom, same thing. They raid the pensions of these people. Act like they're the, I'm for the little guy. And then I heard somebody blaming Elon Musk for being a trillionaire yet again. As if Elon Musk went and beat up a bunch of Somalis and took their money to become a trillionaire. The guy deserves to be a trillionaire. He deserves to be a quadrillionaire. But the Democrats don't care. So the point of it is, here's Newsom, tens of millions of dollars stolen. During this time, remember when we were all wondering, is Newsom going to step in for Biden and he wouldn't do it? And everybody, I was surprised. I really was. And then Biden ended up running and, of course, winning. And then this time around, he didn't run. Everybody knows what Newsom is doing. The Democratic Party determines what he's going to do. That's why they've been propping the guy up, because he's a puppet. So we find out that the Biden era, I was telling my wife this. I said, look, if Joe Biden sat on the information that Donald Trump is going to release, how's that going to reflect on Biden, and how's it going to reflect on the Democratic Party? So, please, somebody explain it to me. Joe Biden, if he knew that a sitting governor had been stealing this money and all the corruption that's there, and when they start releasing the dates of this information, what is that going to do for the Democrats? What is it going to do for the governor's race in California? What is it going to do for the mayor's race in California? I don't know if that's over or what. How is that going to reflect on the Democrats? Are they going to pretend that they didn't know? Is this going to be another Weinstein thing? Like, oh, we didn't know Harvey was doing this stuff for 30 years, even though we were helping him and we all knew about it and we were talking about it during the different award shows, Ricky Gervais exposing them. Oh, we didn't know about Jeffrey Epstein. No, not us. Look at us. We're innocent. Gavin Newsom is a crook. He's always been a crook. And oh, just for the record, all these mayors, all these governors of these cities, the governors of these states and mayors of these big cities, I know this is going to be a shock to your system. Every one of these leftists is nothing but a criminal. They're running a criminal enterprise. And they're taking our tax dollars to do it. There's going to be so much more. We will dedicate a lot more time to this. I'm only going to spend this much time on it today. But know this, Gavin Newsom is in more trouble than he's ever been in politically. And it's funny, if indeed Joe Biden was using this as leverage against him, how's that going to reflect on old crazy Joe? Suddenly, maybe old Joe wasn't as crazy as we thought, using this leverage to keep old slick Gavin out. When we come back, we're going to talk about Mondani, the guy who's going to ruin the Democrats, ruin New York, and you know what? Let Allah help him.
0: He's putting an end to identity politics.
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1: With SRN News, I'm Jason Walker. Three people have been killed, seven others injured, but have been rescued after a boat capsized on a Wisconsin lake during an extremely strong storm. Many injuries were reported in Wisconsin's Walworth County as that storm toppled trees, knocked down power lines, and damaged a number of buildings. In the meantime, severe weather forcing the cancellation of a number of celebrations in the Northeast. Spectators at Boston's fireworks and concert were told to briefly seek shelter before events there could resume. In New York, also in Pittsburgh, they were able to get the fireworks show going, but had to stop for a time to accommodate some rough weather. And President Trump has pardoned 11 people. They include 9 who were identified by the White House as having helped people bypass emission control systems on vehicles. SRN News.
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27: Overnight, expect mostly cloudy skies with a low of 80. On Monday, it'll be humid with a mix of clouds and sunshine. There is a chance of a thunderstorm in a few areas during the afternoon with a high of 92. Monday night will be rather cloudy and humid with a low of 80. Tuesday will bring mostly cloudy conditions with a slight chance of a thunderstorm and a high of 92. That's your AccuWeather forecast. I'm meteorologist Jason Caterina for AM 860, The Answer.
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33: I already know that we're going to be talking about Mondani and his comments about America in our 250th year. The anniversary of our founding. And so I want to begin with a couple of other things that are happening in New York. So for the record, Drag Queen Story Hour now receives more city funding than the Department of Veterans Services in New York. That's what a guy posted. We looked it up. The New York City budget funnels $7 million to transgender programs, Drag Story Hours. And they don't give that much money to veterans. Welcome back, folks. Kevin Jackson's here listening to The Kevin Jackson Show. KJRadio.com, 844-551-8255. It's unbelievable. Mondani is catching a lot of grief because he's telling people, lower your thermostats. Then they go into the city hall, the city buildings, and the city one city building was 54 degrees. I mean, that's a meat locker.
26: Lower your raise your temperature to 78 to help us. What's funny, Kathy Hochul says, raise your temperature to 78. And oh, by the way, go buy a bunch of electric cars so we can continue taxing the grid. Everything the left does blows up in their faces. The green energy people don't have enough electricity to power the grid. And Mondani's like, everybody do your part. Hey, little, this is a cute little smile. Do your part to do for New York. And people are like, screw you. You got a problem. We don't. You fix it. And you know what? Melissa, my wife, she's saying, Donald Trump is just waiting this out. She thinks Trump's up to something. And he's like, let him destroy New York. And when he comes begging to me, then we're going to get him. I've already talked about all the radicals. Speaking of which, I went back and we got, my producer got some archive of Obama. This is Obama running for office when he was talking about how much electricity America uses. And he was excoriating us for using so much electricity as compared to the world. And I've got a comment about it. Here it is.
3: But keep in mind, you're right. We can't tell them don't grow. We can't drive our SUVs and, you know, eat as much as we want and keep our homes on, you know, 72 degrees at all times, and whether we're living in a desert or we're living in the tundra, and then just expect that every other country is going to say, okay, you know, you guys go ahead and keep on using 25% of the world's energy, even though you only account for 3% of the population, and we'll be fine. Don't worry about us.
26: You know, it's funny when you listen to Obama talk about that. You would think all countries are equal and we're all, you know, we're sucking up all this energy, but everybody else is producing. Look at what we produce. See, the left never wants to explain to you that we're the reason that you have this level of civilization, that you can make the compare and contrast. You can say, oh, America's using this much. America produces enough to say, well, this is how much we get to take. It isn't an in-sum game, by the way. If the undeveloped nations, which, by the way, we've tried to develop, if they want to get electricity and use it, they certainly can. Who's stopping them? You want to know who's stopping them? Their leadership. You want to know who stopped their leadership? The Democrats in America, USAID. You know why those countries are not successful? Because the Democrats have made sure that they weren't. Why is it that Africa can't run? Countries in Africa can't run 24/7 the way we do. Is there a limit to electricity? Oh, Kevin, there's a limit to coal and oil and people using it. What about solar and hydro and nuclear? Why can't they build a nuclear facility in Africa and power all that country? If you really stop and you ask yourself, why is the level of productivity in America and in, you know, China and Russia and around the world, why can't that happen in these other countries? The short answer is it can. So why isn't it? That's the question. Are these people not capable? Of course they are. So anyway, I just think that it's good to go back and see that this is where this stuff starts. And nobody stops a Democrat and says, okay, great. So America did this. What is the level of productivity? How much manufacturing do we have? Did we build our own nuclear grid? Are we stealing power from Africa? Are we stealing power from the Middle East? Are we stealing power from Central and South America? Short answer, no. We're not stealing anything. We've created our grid. Nothing's stopping them. Except USAID and the Democrats, who don't want to see them become good at what they are, become all that they could be. And there's a reason for it. I'm not looking, that's a whole other thing. But yeah, I think you get my point. I want to get into this Mondani thing because this is it really bugs me. I want to play his clip. And I could honestly play it in little pieces for you to get it. But I can't believe this guy actually said these things about America. But here's his, here's what he had to say.
4: Nearly a decade ago, I too felt what you feel. The joy of no longer being just a New Yorker, but an American too. You each hold a special power, the power to determine what America means. The powerful have always known their answer. 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The rest of us, they insist, should be grateful for merely being allowed to visit. How small they are. How weak. How unoriginal. At every moment in our past, those who led through exclusion and isolation have tried to win power and enrich themselves.

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10: I don't know why we let people like Mandani into office. It's unbelievable what this man thinks about this country. And to be honest with you, New York, why can't you get there should be a mandate that a majority has to win. This guy got a plurality based on X number of guys running for office, and now he's in there and he hates the country. He wants to acknowledge, going back 250 years, that has no reference of history, doesn't know how this country was founded, the lives that with the men who stood up to true tyranny, to form this country that was based on an idea, nothing like it in the world. Everywhere else, these people form based on essentially ethnicity. They formed on, okay, we're white, we're Swedish, we form in Sweden, etc. I had a conversation with a guy from the Netherlands. He and his wife were over here for 6 months to visit, and they brought their vehicle over because it was cheaper, obviously, than renting a vehicle and tooling around for 6 months. But long story short, they bought a vehicle. Brought their vehicle over, and they were touring around. And I went and talked to him. I said, hey, tell me what your thought. He goes, man, America's amazing. It is amazing. He goes, the diversity of culture, in the sense of, you know, he knew the accents from his son and daughter-in-law live in Pennsylvania, their son and daughter-in-law. But they were traveling all over. And he goes, the people are different, but it's all America. And he goes, the country is so diverse. They had nothing but great things to say. And I was just blown away yet again. And here's Mandani, gets elected to an iconic city, never should have been. Only a fool would have elected this man. And you listen to what he says. He claims that we become less because we don't want people to come in. We love the diversity of our culture. We love it. But you know what we don't like? The people who come here and act as takers. He says 250 years ago, forces of division were vanquished. He then says division is the oldest trick in politics, as he divides. You're right, Mandani. It is the oldest trick in politics. But see, many of this country are not fooled by you. And I think he's going to experience this. I want to play this clip. I alluded to it earlier. This is the CEO of Palantir. And he's asked about Mandani. And I don't even think Mandani had made this speech before, because I think this guy would have ripped Mandani a new one, because Mandani's talk spoke nothing of American excellence, us overcoming. He points at our trillionaire in a negative way. Look at this guy. He's made $1 trillion. Mondani doesn't say what this man has done. I don't need to defend Elon Musk anymore. You guys have heard my comments about it. But when do these people wake up and go, you know what? This country has done a lot. It has overcome. It has survived some of the most vile things, including Obama and Biden, which I alluded to before. We survived these people. We survived leftism. Mondani's version of New York is going to destroy it. But you know what? Let him have it. Let him have it. We need to have something to showcase how stupid things are. But you know when we really will start winning conservatives? Is when we start putting mayors in these big cities. How about the Republican Party decide, we're not just going to let this happen that easily. We're going to win these governorships back. I'm glad that Steve Hilton's running, but I wanted Spencer Pratt to win for L.A. We need to make a point and run one of these big cities correctly. Let a Donald Trump-like person run L.A. or Chicago. How does Brandon Johnson, one of the worst mayors in history, get to sit around in Chicago? And I'm talking about before him, Lori Lightfoot, and before him, Rahm Emanuel. Chicago has not improved one iota. L.A. is a freaking... I mean, it's unbelievable how bad that city is. San Francisco is unbelievably how bad it is. Now, I had some friends go and they said, no, they cleaned up a lot. I said, they cleaned up the areas they know you're going to go to. They didn't clean up that city. But here's my question. What if we put a Republican to run these cities? We act like, oh, it'll be tough. Yeah, it'll be tough. But that's the nature of anything worth doing. Anyway, I want to play this clip. This is the CEO of Palantir, and he's asked about Mondani, and I want you to he says this isn't about Mondani, but he is negative. He's been one of the few guys that has said this guy is worthless, and that's why I want you to hear this clip.
11: I do want to ask you about something that happened in New York this week with the mayoral election, because you're one of the few CEOs that's been very outspoken on politics and your values and sort of this idea.
12: Say something that I think is very true that's changed in the last 5 years. In all these cases, every question you're asking, what I'm basically saying is you can trust the expert or you can trust yourself. And if you trust the expert, you're a fool and you're going to have a worse life. You're going to be poorer and less safe. Okay, so the message I have for people is if you're trusting the experts to protect you from having...
11: Who are the experts?
12: Well,
11: here?
12: In any case, in this case, it's like there are a lot of people sitting at home, Democrats, like I've been most of my life saying, what is wrong with my party? How could I elect this person? Okay, but I'll tell you what, you're going to have to remember, your party's not going to defend you. Your expert's not going to defend you. Your doctor's not exactly the doctor you thought. You've got to actually go out on your own.
11: Are you having a reckoning here?
12: No, I'm just telling people, you say, I'm one of the few CEOs. Yeah. Well, okay, it's time for other people to speak up. Well. Like, I mean, obviously somebody who has no work experience ever, who has views that have never worked, should not be put in charge of the most important enterprise of its kind, maybe in the world, meaning city.
11: New York City.
12: So,
11: is this the future of your party? Are you still in
12: that
11: party?
12: Well, again, it depends. Are we going to... Well, I view myself as an independent, but I've actually, in my own way, by pointing these things out, I feel like I'm the only... I think I'm one of the few people that's actually fighting for the Democrats, because actually fighting... Like, you know, I support all these people, including, you know, but then I'm yelling... Like, all these people that I support, I actually all yell at them in private, and I yell at them sometimes in public. It's like, so if you're actually a friend of progressive values, what does it mean to be a friend of progressive values? You believe in the working class. You want the working class to have a better life. What does that mean? It means that you believe that the working class people should earn more, they should be safer, they should be better. How do you do that? You close the border and give them ontology-driven AI. You also allow them to invest in something like, you don't do an IPO, you do a DPO. You explain to them how the product works when the experts tell them it doesn't work this way. And you fight with them all the way through. And that's what we have to do as a society, is that we all have to become individual participants in creating our own destiny. Because the people who have a job of protecting your destiny are at home, asleep, or a cocktail, or are imbibing some ideology that no longer works. By and large, they may realize it doesn't work, but they don't care because the joke is on you.
10: So what this guy is essentially saying is he no longer trusts the Democrats. He no longer believes in what they stand for. And he calls himself an independent because he doesn't want to come over to the Republican Party. And frankly, I don't care. The only thing I care about is you don't vote Democrat. Now, it backfired in New York, but what did he say? What did this guy say without saying? He said, Mondani is not qualified to be the mayor of that city. He's not qualified to be a mayor of a little town. He's not qualified to run a business. There is nothing in his background that qualifies him. Now, Trump, on the other hand, was immensely qualified, and he gets fought. This guy says Mondani's ideas haven't worked anywhere because they don't work. This guy's figured it out. He says, I've been a Democrat. This is not an enemy here. This is somebody trying to save the Democratic Party. But what I really like is when he talks about a friend of progressive values. That's where we get into this. What is a progressive value? He says, well, I want to help the working class. Well, why? When did that become a progressive value? Who's done more to help the working class in the past decade or two? Republicans or Democrats? Is Donald Trump? Donald Trump has said, close the border, don't let cheap labor come in, blah, blah. How, and he finally says it. We got to close the border. Well, when did the light come on to you that you got to start protecting American jobs? Donald Trump brought manufacturing back to America. When did the light come on that we got to stop exporting our jobs, our good jobs? When did the light come on? Now we've got a whole new paradigm because we've got, you know, AI and a host of other things are going to happen. Who's better to make that transition, Mondani or Donald Trump? Mondani or Elon Musk? Mondani criticizes things that the creators, he criticizes the Donald Trumps, the Elon Musk of the world. These are the creators. How long do you think you can survive if you're critical of the people who take their bold ideas, put their money behind it, make it into something, and then the very first thing you do is criticize what they get from that creation? Do you think Elon Musk is going to die a trillionaire? I do. You know what Musk is going to do? He's going to give all that money away. Guarantee it. He's going to look at this and go, I'm going to put this money here. But I think he's smart enough to realize now that he's going to put it in the things that matter. I got to leave it there.
6: He's putting an end to identity politics.
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17: With SRN News, I'm Jason Walker. A Delta Airlines flight and a high-flying set of fireworks reportedly came into contact. Here's John Scott.
18: The pilot of Delta Flight 1076 notified air traffic controllers just before landing at Chicago Midway International Airport on Saturday night that a firework hit the commercial airliner. The pilot described feeling a big bang on the plane. Both the Federal Aviation Administration and Delta said the plane landed safely. None of the 52 passengers or 6 crew members were injured, and mechanics found no damage to the aircraft. John Scott reported.
17: Former Trump economic advisor Steve Moore tells Salem Radio Network, New York City Mayor Democrat Socialist Zoran Mamdani is going to offer free buses, but someone has to pay for it. Nothing is free in this country.
19: People are very angry about inflation and the rising cost of services and goods, you know, housing, healthcare, groceries, filling up your tank. But if you look at the things over the last 30 years that are the most expensive, where you've had the most inflation, it's been in areas like healthcare and education. Gee, who runs the healthcare and education? Oh, yeah, government. So now we're going to hand over all the rest of the industries to government. How stupid is that? You know, they're going to have free bus service and free housing in New York City. Well, who's going to pay for that?
17: Meanwhile, severe weather forcing the cancellation of several celebrations in the eastern part of the United States over the long holiday weekend hit hard parts of Connecticut and Pennsylvania, where celebrations there were shut down. In Boston, a fireworks show and later concert where folks there were told to briefly seek shelter before the events resumed. In New York and Pittsburgh, nothing was stopped, but at least they had to shift back in time to accommodate some very rough weather. This is SRN News.
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23: I'm Jonathan McKean. 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Disney's animated series Dragon Striker centers on Ki, a 12-year-old farm boy pulled into a high-stakes sports world where magic and soccer collide. 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
24: 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But what's the use of power if I can't control it?
23: 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I'm Jonathan McKee with Plugged In by Focus on the Family.
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25: 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But the American Revolution was a revolution of law, in the fact that Americans believed that Parliament, and later they believed the king as well, were usurping God-given or inalienable rights.
26: More about Independence Day at FamilyMinute.org.
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31: I'd expect mostly cloudy skies with a low of 80. Tomorrow, Monday, will be humid with a mix of clouds and sunshine, possibly interrupted by a thunderstorm in a few areas during the afternoon. The high will reach 92. Monday night will remain rather cloudy and humid with a low of 80. Tuesday will bring mostly cloudy conditions with a chance of a passing thunderstorm and temperatures reaching a high of 92. That's your AccuWeather forecast. I'm meteorologist Jason Katarina for AM 860, The Answer.

0: Well, I think all we can say is wow for the fireworks that we saw on July the 4th in Washington, D.C., and across the nation, of course, all kinds of displays, both at the local level and other commercial displays that were done. The celebration went on and on and on. And once again, my friends, 250 years. Never looked and sounded so good, I think. Let freedom ring across the nation. And it did, for sure, on July the 4th. President Trump giving a speech, of course, after the weather finally cooperated in Washington, D.C., and so many gathered there at the mall. The Washington Monument even lit up for the 4th of July in special colors and 250 years. I just don't even know where to begin. But I hope that you had a great 4th of July, a great Independence Day, and a great time to reflect on our great nation and just being able to sort of bask in this wonderful moment that we were able to experience all together. And, you know, and we'll talk a little bit about the president's speech, but there was another speech that was given, which we'll talk about on the program here this morning. And that speech was given by Zohran Mamdani. And the speech given by Zohran Mamdani was very different in tone and very different, I think, in attitude. And it just absolutely demonstrates, my friends, just how much we have to lose in our nation if the Democrat Socialists, as they call themselves, but really, if the communists are able to really get a toehold, if they're really able to change everything to their own agenda. And that, my friends, and we've been talking about this all in the run-up to America 250. And in the days now after America 250, I think it's more important than ever. And so we're going to be hitting it hard, my friends, about the differences between the American system and the system that these so-called Democrat Socialists want to bring about and impose upon you. You know, there's a real difference in terms of the American system, which actually produces the kinds of things that we've seen over these different American eras and the progress that has been made and the goodness that has been accomplished. America moving in the right moral direction. I like how our friend Frank Salvato talks about it, the more perfect union, as it's talked about in the Constitution. Well, America's had its problems. It's had its mistakes. But it moves in the right moral direction for the benefit of all. But you do have those who want to arrest that. They want it to actually stop, I think, because their brand is that America is bad. Their brand is that America was founded in evil, basically. And that's their brand. That's what they're selling to young people. Meanwhile, what we really do see in America is the opportunity to really be something, to really do something. And it doesn't have to be grandiose. It doesn't have to be something that's done where, you know, you're nationally famous and everything like that. That's not what I'm talking about. I'm talking about those daily opportunities to do your job, to raise your family, to be a good part of your community, to be a positive role model, to be all these different things that Americans do. And I'm going to borrow that term collectively. How about this? Collectively, we make a much better union. And so the Zohran Mamdanis can try to trick you all that they want. They can continue to have some kind of somber tone about things, but it's not going to go very far in the end. You know why? because we're going to be here, and others like us, we're going to be here, and we're going to be extolling the opportunities of America, because that, my friends, is where we are going to make the real difference and continue to do so in world history. How cool is that? So, folks, welcome to the program. Kyle Warren with you. Here we are. It's Monday. It's July the 6th, and the future has already begun. The future started yesterday on July the 5th. And my friends, just like I was talking about in the run-up to July the 4th, the future starts on July the 5th for the next 250 years. And I, for one, am so glad to be able to see this juncture, to see this happening, to be here at the very beginning of the next 250 years. I really think looking at that is the correct way, or at least one of the many great ways that we can. Because the history that we've all known and grown up with, and the history that we cherish, all of that is prologue. The final history of the United States has not been written, and will not be ever written, I hope. But what I'm talking about is that the next chapters, the next eras in American history, they can far surpass what we've seen over the last 250 years. And that's not at all diminishing how we got here or what happened or what the accomplishments were. It just means that those foundations that were so painstakingly and that were laid with great sacrifice by many different Americans over 2.5 centuries are there, so that the next generation of Americans can build and can be prosperous and can continue to be a force for good in the world. My friends, today, it is a great day because we're starting another great era in American history, and we're starting another great week of broadcasting right here on the program. Kyle Warren with you, of course. KyleWarrenShow.com is the website. Telephone lines, of course, 949-822-7959. It's 949-822-7959. Stay right there, because we are now just getting started here on this Monday edition. Stay with us.
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All right, welcome back, everybody. Kyle Warren with you, of course. And we've got a lot more to tell you about and talk about here on this Monday morning edition. Hope that you had a great Independence Day weekend, wherever you were, wherever you were doing. And I got a chance, and my family got a chance here. We just went to some friends of ours who invited us over. We had some great hamburgers and hot dogs, great discussion, and just a great time. And we're able to watch the fireworks from D.C., which was pretty cool. And that went on for what? I don't know what the exact timing was, but I would think it was, what, about 45 minutes or something that those fireworks went on. And every single time they'd get to the end of a song, I kept thinking, that's it. This is the big finish. I mean, the fireworks are just going crazy. And all of a sudden, they head into another song. And and I'm telling you, too, the military band. And the performers, the military performers, they were absolutely outstanding. I was so absolutely impressed by what they did and how they sang and all of the instrumentation and all everything. I just thought sounded spectacular. I was really, really pleased with it. And I think all the people there on the National Mall, you could tell they were dancing, they were singing along, they knew every single song. And the fireworks, of course, just was unbelievable. I don't even know what words to use to describe it other than unbelievable. And so I know that everybody there had such a great time. And something, though, also occurred to me, and that would be even with President Trump's speech overall, if that speech had been given by Barack Obama, okay, or Bill Clinton or even Joe Biden, or, you know, this kind of thing, everybody would say what a great speech and what a great time for July the 4th. It was so appropriate, and the fireworks were spectacular, and what a way to ring in 250 years, you know, Obama was just amazing. You know, this is what we'd be hearing in the mainstream media, right? But because it's Trump, it's going to be, well, it was kind of partisan, and then Trump, blah, blah, blah, blah, blah, and all this kind of stuff. But again, it's because it's Trump. And that's always going to be one of the major factors whenever Trump does anything or whenever we have some kind of a national recognition like this. And this is a pretty big one. But yes, I think if it was another president and so forth, they would be heralded as, look what they did. Oh, and you know what also they did in the run-up to the big July 4th celebration? They fixed the fountains and they beautified the city and everything was looking better and it was safer. And so thank you, Obama. Obama loves Washington and he loves the country, and he put all this stuff in place, and he's so forward-thinking, and he just... Honestly, I mean, what did we do? How did we ever deserve a president like Obama if Obama had just done these same things? That's all I'm saying. But because it's Trump, it's let's follow the money. Let's figure out where Trump got the money to even do this. I mean, how is this possible? It's Trump's reflecting pool. It's Trump's this and that. And it's really prevalent if you watch some of these news broadcasts. Where they're coming from, and they have an angle and they have an agenda, and it's really sad. But, you know, I think we see through all that. At least I hope that we do. Most people should, and we'll let it go with that. But one of the other things too, and I thought was really interesting, we were listening to President Trump's speech and we were awaiting the fireworks, and I turned to Mrs. Professor and I said, Mrs. Professor, do you realize that if this had been a Democrat president, that the speech that we would be hearing would be a lot to do with real big problems in American history? I'm telling you, it would have all of the hallmarks of every special interest group, every DEI, whatever, and on it would go. And it would be an ongoing cavalcade of this stuff. And it would have been, well, quite frankly, pretty depressing.
if you ask me. But because it's Trump, and Trump is going to say things, really, really outlandishly bad things, like there's nothing Americans cannot do, right? There's no challenge. This is a direct quote. There is no challenge Americans cannot overcome. There is no place we cannot go. There is no goal we cannot reach. And there is nothing that Americans cannot do. How dare he? Doesn't he understand about how horrible America really is? America is a nation of winners. America won the West and built the modern world because America is a nation of winners. And today, our country is winning again, and we're winning like never before. America is back, and we want to keep America great. Today, we are also reasserting the truth that American strength and power is not something to be ashamed of. It is something that we are very, very proud of. This country has been the greatest force for peace and justice on earth in the last century. We defeated tyrants, demolished evil, and saved freedom again and again and again. How dare he say this? Doesn't he realize, you know, how horrible America truly is? And I'm saying this, and you get it, and I'm jesting a little bit about this, because it's just to prove the point. America is that great force for peace and justice. Well, of course it is. We just went through, just recently, the anniversary of D-Day. Can you imagine all of those American soldiers, by the thousands who didn't come home, and they hit the beaches that day and probably didn't even make it three steps, you know, it is before they went down in the first waves. It is unbelievable to me how anyone could sit there with a straight face and say America doesn't care about democracy, America doesn't care about freedom, America doesn't care. America's only for the rich. Only the rich are, you know, creating this big thing. We've got to fight the rich now. Eat the rich. And on it goes. But what we saw demonstrated this last weekend was just amazing. And you know what? You're never going to get rid of the critics. You're never going to get rid of those who have their own agenda and are simply building their brand at the expense of the memory of those who did give everything throughout their lives. Where they gave everything on the battlefield, they gave everything so that the country would endure, that their families would endure. And you get a bunch of people coming along these days and saying, oh, guess what? Guess what? We're going to tear it apart, and we are going to, I mean, talk about tearing down statues. And I'm just sort of waxing philosophical here, but, you know, can you imagine what really I think the agenda is with these communists, Democrats, socialists? What do you think that they're going to do to all of the great history of the United States? You know, beyond tearing it apart rhetorically, right? What do you think they're going to do if they really had power? Imagine what would happen to Independence Hall in Philadelphia? What would happen to all these different places that are sacred to our republic? What would they do? Would they tear them down, burn them up? What would they do in order to firmly and completely erase the very notion of the United States? Remember about Lincoln at the Gettysburg Address? He talked about the idea that it would never perish from the earth. Well, these people are here, and they want it to perish from the earth. No doubt about that. But my friends, once again, America has faced great challenges. It has taken on great foes in the past. And those that are going to try to do what these people are trying to do,
you know, President Trump, you know, will kind of write them off. Well, you know, they're not going to be successful. Well, but we also have to be very, very committed in order to keep that republic that Benjamin Franklin talked about to that woman who asked him, what have you given us, Mr. Franklin, right? He says, a republic, ma'am, madam, if you can keep it, right? All right, stay with us, folks. Kyle Warren with you. We are coming right back.

0: even when we're clear that I can't be a part of this and I can't affirm this.
1: 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Greer shares how Christians can stand firm in conviction.
0: Maybe it has to do with how you're being asked to use pronouns or refer to gender. I mean, there's a million examples we could come up with. Even there, I can still lead with grace. I want to be filled with truth. I never want it to be said of our generation that we did not teach the whole counsel of God with clarity. But if we're going to reach this generation, we're going to be like Jesus in that we lead with grace and that we're characterized by grace and that we're not just filled with truth. We're filled with that holy, beautiful love that doesn't just push people away and put Facebook posts up about them, but draws them close.
1: More from Pastor J.D. 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
2: With SRN News, I'm Jason Walker. China has fired a missile from a submarine and a test launch. State media claims the test was in the South Pacific. Asian shares and U.S. futures mixed following a long weekend for Wall Street. Selling of technology shares pulled benchmarks in Tokyo and Seoul lower. Oil prices slipped as OPEC Plus says it will raise its output next month. Three people have been killed, seven others injured when a boat capsized in a Wisconsin lake during a very strong storm over the holiday weekend. Many other injuries reported in Wisconsin's Walworth County as the storm brought down trees and power lines. Meanwhile, severe weather forcing cancellation of 4th of July celebrations in several states in the Northeast. This is SRN News.
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8: Overnight, expect mostly cloudy skies with a low temperature of 80. As we head into Monday, anticipate humid conditions with a mix of clouds and sunshine throughout the day. There is a chance of a thunderstorm in a few areas in the afternoon. The high temperature will reach 92 degrees. Monday night will be rather cloudy and humid with a low temperature of 80. That's your AccuWeather forecast. I'm meteorologist Jason Caterina for AM 860, The Answer.

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Find out about our live streams and, of course, much more about the program. And once again, welcome back and I hope that you had a great Independence Day weekend. We've got a great week of broadcasting ahead of us. And you are a massive part of that. I'm so glad that you're there. Thank you for listening as we begin. As I said, once again, another great week of broadcasting here on the show. Well, this is I saw this earlier and I thought, this is really something. I like this. It's an opinion piece. It's from the California Post, which is an offshoot of the New York Post. But the California Post editorial board has an opinion piece. Nithya Raman can't or won't explain socialism. And of course, she's running now against Karen Bass in Los Angeles for mayor. Nithya Raman can't explain why she's a socialist or even what a socialist is. Maybe she has a Ketanji Brown Jackson problem. I don't know. Don't ask me about this. Don't ask me to define anything. When CNN's Alex Michelson asked her what the difference was between a Democrat and a Democrat socialist, her only answer was to claim that socialists care more about renters. Now, I'll break in here parenthetically. Don't forget it was, in fact, Zohran Mamdani who wants everybody to think that Democrat socialists are, quote, better Democrats, whatever that means. And that's also another way of trying to deceive you. That's a deception. Democrat socialists are not, quote, better Democrats. Democrat socialists are something else altogether. They're masquerading under the Democrat Party banner. I'm not happy with the Democrat Party to begin with, but what I mean to say is that they have infiltrated, they have infected the Democrat Party proper, as it were, using their resources, their infrastructure, all this kind of stuff. They will kill the organism at some point. That's what they're going to do. They have no intent, as far as I can tell, to somehow just be, quote, better Democrats. That's the deception right there. So, again, she can only say socialists care more about renters. Really? Says the editorial board. And here we thought that socialism was about ownership, the ownership of the means of production. Raman's dodge is typical. Socialists always want to hide what they truly believe because the American people would reject it or laugh at it. Lately, socialists have been on the Hearts and Minds campaign to soften their image. Zohran Mamdani isn't an angry rabble-rouser getting arrested for protesting against Israel. No, he's the guy who always smiles. Aha, see, they've picked up on exactly what I've been talking about. The smile. He's the guy who always smiles, who jumps into the swimming pool wearing a suit. That madcap Mamdani! You know, what is this, like a sitcom moment? There goes Mamdani again. That's just Mamdani. Yeah. It's you know, with a little series of little shots where he's like, you know, what? I don't know. What, you know, they're always like, Mamdani, did you do that again? What? You know. Yeah, real sitcom-y type stuff. Seizing people's wealth isn't what socialists want to do. If you ignore that billionaire tax, no, socialism is just public roads and public schools and public parks, anything public. And Nithya Raman isn't a socialist who appeared with Hamas supporting radical Hassan Piker. No, she just wants to make sure that the streetlights stay on and the homeless are housed. Yeah. Yeah. We'll pause here for a moment so that you can have that warm, fuzzy feeling. Do you feel the warm, fuzzy feeling that Nithya Raman just wants the streetlights to stay on, the homeless to be housed? Yeah, we'll just, yeah, right.
Socialists have also been on a campaign to claim that everything they do is successful, that after just 6 months in office, Mamdani has turned New York around, never mind the homeless dying on the streets in the winter or the investors rushing for the exits. Everything is wonderful. It's like everything is awesome. Remember the Lego movie? Then again, the Soviet Union also had Pravda and Western admirers of communism willing to overlook even the most ghastly crimes. Socialism cannot abide the truth or dissent. My friends, these are very radical things that are being said. These are very radical things that are being written. And you see, they are exposing. And if someday this whole thing just gets memory holed or something, you know, the words, the criticisms of socialism, the words of truth that expose it and expose those who espouse it, all that could get memory holed, and some very unfortunate souls may be trucked off or to re-education. And you know, say, well, Kyle, that sounds incredibly extreme. Yes, I know. I'm making my point. You see, right now, it's about, I love this phraseology that they use. They're in the hearts and minds stage. Yeah. I'm telling you, these socialists, they really care. And at some point, I keep hearing on the news how awful everything is. And so if they're going to make things not awful, all right, well, yeah, we've got to give them a chance. Do you remember studying socialism in school? I heard the term, but they never really told us much, right? That's kind of what I think their whole point is, right? You know, overturn and corrupt the education system. Because time was, someone would come along and say, you know, I really do want the roads to be fixed. I love that. That's a great idea. I really want our, you know, streets to be safe. Oh, absolutely. I love that. And I'm a socialist. What? I'm a communist. What? It would absolutely just end the conversation right there. Shut the door. Yeah. Don't come back, you know. Why? Because we don't do that here. Rahman also told Michelson that she wants to get past pay-to-play politics, as if socialists had invented a better kind of politician, as if socialism had done away with greed. Rahman's description of socialism was so empty that at one point in the CNN interview, Michelson asked her if she considered herself a capitalist. She dodged that one, too. She was right about one thing. Angelenos are ready for something new, she said. After 4 years of mismanagement by Karen Bass, that's true, but socialism isn't, quote, new. Socialism is one of the oldest ideas in the world. It has never worked except in a few circumstances, like the Israeli collective farms, the kibbutzim. The U.S. socialists hate Israel, though, so don't tell them that. Socialism combines high-minded sentiments with heavy-handed repression. Nithra Rahman chose the socialist label. She should wear it. But they won't. They continue to have to try to lull you into it, to

0: But the idea is this, you know, if you could demonstrate in the new America, the new socialist communist America, that you would need a car, why is it that some people might have, quote, better cars or nicer cars than somebody else? Shouldn't everyone have exactly the same car? You see, once you really get down to it, and by the way, in order to get a car, I'm sure, in the new socialist communist America, that would be a pretty rare occasion. It would only be for the elites. And guess what? They probably would be pretty nice. And if by some odd chance you could have one, it would be pretty basic. That's all I'm saying. This just makes the point. They cannot create some kind of utopia. But America creates opportunity to succeed. Stay with us, folks. We're coming right back.
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6: 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You see, that's the difference between a frozen blob and gorgeous fireworks. Oh, one more. It's the big one. Lock your focus before the show starts, not while the finale's going off. Do it early and you're ready for when the sky lights up. Skip the blur. Keep the boom. And do it now. 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Hi there, I'm Kim Komando. 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

0: All right, welcome back, everybody. And here on this Monday morning, if you were born on
1: this day in history,
0: that's right. If you were born on this day in history, we got some good ones this morning to start us off here on Monday. As always, I think we always pretty much have some pretty good ones, but today we have some pretty good ones. We got Janet Leigh. She was born in 1927. She passed away in 2004. You might recall she was the actress in many, many different things, Janet Leigh. But also she was maybe most famous for Psycho in 1960, in Alfred Hitchcock's movie Psycho. And so Janet Leigh, again, passed away in 2004. Also on this day in history, you share a birthday, born in 1946, Sylvester Stallone, Sly Stallone. And what a guy. And I'm very, very impressed with everything that Sylvester Stallone has done. You know, starting off with Rocky, I remember as a young boy seeing Rocky and just being enamored by what that story was all about, because it really was a great story, right? It was a boxing movie. It had some pretty, intense boxing sequences and so forth, but it really was the story about Rocky and what he was trying to do, trying to achieve his dream, overcoming obstacles and doing the things that needed to be done and coming from the streets and being able to persevere and so forth, and spawned, of course, the Rocky sequels and just made Sylvester Stallone a household name. But that Rocky story, of course, was just amazing. And he fought tooth and nail and sacrificed a lot to even get it made. Can you imagine if it had never been made? It's interesting sometimes, I think, when something like that might not have actually transpired. What the world would look like? Would we know Sylvester Stallone in the same way that we do now? I just don't know. But also, he came up with the Rambo franchises as well. And I think Rambo was based on a book. Nevertheless, Stallone personified that role of John Rambo, and that movie, I think, the original Rambo, had such an impact, especially because of the subject matter of the Vietnam veteran. And I think it was in a subsequent Rambo movie. It might have been the first one. I'm just trying to recall here as I'm talking about it. But at one point, the character of Rambo talks about why the American people need to love us, right, as much as we love our country. I'm just paraphrasing. I don't have the line right in front of me. And I thought that was really powerful. And especially at a time post-Vietnam, when there was so much sadness associated with the treatment of Vietnam veterans and their own disposition here in the country and what they went through, even when they came home. And so to one degree or another, I think Sylvester Stallone helped to highlight that. And I think to really reinforce that idea that, wait a minute, you know, we need to be supportive. Our country as a whole needs to be supportive and needs to be grateful to all of our Vietnam vets. And I thought that was just really powerful. And my father-in-law was also, he was in Vietnam as well. And I just know that. And my own father, of course, as I mentioned before here on the show, my own father was in Korea during the Korean War. But it just, again, Stallone has, and he's a great storyteller. He's an excellent storyteller. And I think, and he writes scripts all the time. And yes, he's done all kinds of action movies, and this is kind of the genre and so forth. But he's really a talented individual. Also, on this day in history, in 1935, you share a birthday with the Dalai Lama, born on July the 6th. How cool is that? I mean, like I told you, we got some good ones this morning. Also on this day in history, July the 6th, 1785, Continental Congress makes the dollar the U.S. official currency, July 6, 1785. That's where we get the dollar from. How cool is that? Also, on this day in history, the very first Major League All-Star game was held. And it was in Chicago's Kaminsky Park back in 1933, the very first All-Star game. Also, and we got one more birthday. I was remiss here. We got one more birthday. George W. Bush, George Walker Bush, was born on July the 6th, 1946. Looks like, I think that's the same year as Stallone. That's right. Okay. Well, these guys share a birthday. Probably pretty, I think it's pretty cool, if you ask me. And so again, George W. Bush. Also, 1957, John Lennon and Paul McCartney meet for the very first time. What would music history be like if those two hadn't come to know one another? And then, of course, along with George Harrison, and then later, not all that much later, but Ringo Starr as well, came the Beatles. All right. So once again, folks, we have so much to tell you about here on the program this morning. I got a message on the Friday morning show, and it was from Mike in Clearwater. And Mike in Clearwater had requested, because we were playing music and we had some special material, and he had requested to hear Lee Greenwood's God Bless the USA. And unfortunately, by the time the message arrived and so forth, we weren't able to work it in that morning during the program. So I thought it would be very apropos. Here we are. We're still starting this brand new era in American history, but I wanted to fulfill Mike's request from Mike in Clearwater. Let's listen in here. We'll close out the segment with a little bit of God Bless the USA by Lee Greenwood. And it's just a great song. And so I'm glad that we can hear a little bit of it this morning.

0: right, there's Lee Greenwood. What a great song. Lee Greenwood, of course, God bless the USA. And that's for Mike out there in Clearwater. And, well, for everybody, really, but at the special request of Mike in Clearwater. And, Mike, I'm sorry we couldn't fulfill that on Friday, but we're able to do it this morning. And it's really a great thing, a great ability to reflect on, again, what we have and what America's all about. And I love that line. I'm proud to be an American, where at least I know I'm free. It's almost if you took everything else away. If you're free, then that's everything. I mean, that's the beginning of everything. How cool is that? And it's a great song. So, my friends, stay with us, because we are going to come right back right after the top of the hour news. Kyle Warren with you. Don't go anywhere.
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3: With SRN News, I'm Jason Walker. New polling suggesting that Democrats may be facing a tougher path than expected in the battle for control of the U.S. Senate. More from correspondent Ken Lorman.
4: A Fox News poll finds Republican Senator Susan Collins leading Democrat Graham Platner by 3 points in Maine. Meantime, Democrats could face a difficult numbers game nationally. They need a net gain of 4 seats to win Senate control, but currently lead in only one Republican-held seat, North Carolina. Republicans hold advantages in Iowa, Alaska, and Ohio, with Texas rated as a toss-up. A number of political analysts say the map favors Republicans because many of the key contests are in traditionally red states. Ken Lorman reporting.
3: In Texas, the state attorney general is speaking out.
5: Speaking with me, Texas attorney general and Republican Senate candidate Ken Paxton discussed why he believes election integrity is critical to the future of the country.
6: Because if you cannot protect your elections, the left will take them over by cheating. And once they control it, then they control the apparatus. They'll never let you go. They'll cheat forever. And so it's very important that you maintain that election integrity and that we gain it back through things like the Save America Act, because if we lose that, we are going to lose the country, because nothing else will be done. We'll be stuck in elections that are not true and not fair.
5: Willie Nelson, Washington.
3: President Trump has pardoned 11 people. They include 9 who were identified by the White House as having helped people bypass emissions control systems on a number of vehicles. Severe weather forcing the cancellation of numerous Independence Day celebrations in several states in the Northeast. Spectators at Boston's fireworks and eventual concert were told to briefly seek shelter, which they did before a few events later resumed. This is SRN News.
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14: Overnight, expect mostly cloudy skies with a low of 80. On Monday, it'll be humid with a mix of clouds and sunshine. There is a chance of a thunderstorm in a few areas during the afternoon with a high of 92. Monday night will be rather cloudy and humid with a low of 80. Tuesday will bring mostly cloudy conditions with a slight chance of a thunderstorm and a high of 92. That's your AccuWeather forecast. I'm meteorologist Jason Caterina for AM 860, The Answer.

0: So Speaker Mike Johnson says he wants to try to pass the Safeguard American Voter Eligibility Act, or the SAVE Act, one more time. And in order to try to get things going for that, and I'm happy about that. I mean, I think he really does need to do everything possible. Did you hear all these things that President Trump was talking about in his speech on July 4th? Have you heard what these Democrat socialists are talking about? We got to pass the SAVE Act, my friends. Absolutely, we do. And because if we don't have something like this, it's going to mean that these elections, you know, are going to have some serious, serious question marks by them. And the SAVE Act is supposed to be able to help to reduce that. I'm just going to say it that way. I'm not going to say be able to eliminate it, but if we could greatly reduce that, if we knew what the will of the American people really was, whatever it is, that's fine, but we need to know it. All right, folks, welcome back to the program. Kyle Warren with you. Here we are going into hour number two of the Monday morning edition, starting another great week of broadcasting. KyleWarrenShow.com, of course, is the website. Telephone lines are 949-822-7959. That's 949-822-7959. Let's head right over to the phone lines and say good morning to John in Sarasota. Good morning, John.
1: Hey, good morning, Kyle. I hope you had a good holiday.
0: Well, thank you. I did. I hope you did, too.
1: Yes, sir. Hey, you had a show Saturday night. I tried calling. You were talking about Ronald Reagan, and you had said something, and it made me thought of something that I found very amusing. Ronald Reagan had a saying, the seven deadliest words in the United States are, we're here from the government to help.
0: That's right. That's exactly it.
1: You remember that?
0: Those
1: were his words. He said the seven most dangerous words you could ever hear are, we're here from the government to help. And you had been talking about Reagan, I think it was either Saturday or Friday, and that crossed my mind, and I just started laughing. But you had Denise on the phone, and you had a couple of other callers, so I just wanted to run that by you. So if anybody ever says they're there for the government and they're there to help, don't pick up the phone.
0: You're absolutely right about that. And when Reagan talked about that, of course, it is because you had big government. And again, it was the same idea that somehow government is going to be able to provide all of the solutions. And we need look no further than that. And yeah, so when he talked about that, it was very, very apropos at the time, and even now today as well.
1: Yeah, you embellished on it exactly what he meant. So I appreciate that. Yeah, but that's still to this day a very funny saying, you know. He said the seven most dangerous words you could hear in this country were that, and I just laughed. So I just wanted to share that with you. And I did like what Trump had to say. We got to just keep pressing on all the accomplishments, the achievements, and let people know what's been achieved so far. And we got to get the Save America Act passed, like you just said momentarily ago. I think that'll put us over the top if we could do that. If we can't do that, well, just note the emergency exits, and your seat cushion could be used as a flotation device.
0: Right.
1: Thank you, Kyle. That's my bicentennial moment.
0: Hey, thank you, John. Take care. Have a great morning. Thanks for calling.
1: You too, sir.
0: All right, John in Sarasota. Great call, and I appreciate what he's talking about very, very much. And he's right. What President Trump was talking about over the weekend on Saturday at the mall was just amazing. And we do have to remember these accomplishments. And President Trump has the unique spotlight, of course, to be able to do that. And that's one of the reasons why you might hear him say things several different times in different settings, because he knows that the news is so filtered out by the mainstream media that if he's going live or if they're taking the comments live, he likes to reiterate these things about America or what the administration has accomplished, either in his first administration or in this administration, because it goes past that filter so quickly, and that there's this fighting chance for this stuff to really be heard by people out there before it has a chance to be filtered or crafted or sort of, you know, retooled by the news media. I was watching a report earlier. It was a local news. I was watching just the local news report earlier. And one of the things they talked about, of course, was some of the renovations in Washington, D.C. And of course, the word controversial seemed to come up all the time, having to do with the repairs that Trump was doing or Trump wanted to do, especially the, you know, the Trump's controversial reflecting pool. You know, this kind of phraseology is there. You know, he tried to fix the reflecting pool. The reflecting pool needed serious renovation. So they did that. And there were some other issues that came up with it. Well, so what? It means you just continue to fix it and you find the way to fix it. Okay, how did this happen? How do we fix it? And if it was vandalism, how do we deal with that? But you see, it's the reflecting pool. Trump wanted to fix the reflecting pool. He didn't take ownership of this pool. It's not Trump's pool. But I'm telling you, if Obama had done something to the reflecting pool, which I think he did, but nevertheless, even just right now, if Obama did exactly the same thing, I want to repaint the bottom, I want it to look really nice for July the 4th at 250, everyone would say, Obama's wonderful. Obama loves us. He loves everything. And he just wants to do the best for the reflecting pool. They wouldn't call it Obama's reflecting pool. They'd call it a national treasure, which Obama is making sure works right. But if for Trump, it's his controversial reflecting pool. Yep. I'll tell you what, stay right there, everybody. We're going to come right back. Much more as we start this hour two of Monday morning. So don't go anywhere.
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4: I'm Jonathan McKean. 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Disney's animated series Dragon Striker centers on Ki, a 12-year-old farm boy pulled into a high-stakes sports world where magic and soccer collide. He joins an underdog team, faces powerful rivals, and discovers something darker stirring beneath the surface.
5: 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But what's the use of power if I can't control it?
4: 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I'm Jonathan McKee with Plugged In by Focus on the Family.
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6: 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But the American Revolution was a revolution of law. in the fact that Americans believe that Parliament, and later they believe the king as well, were usurping God-given or inalienable rights.
7: More about Independence Day at FamilyMinute.org.
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1: All right, welcome back, everybody. Kyle Warren with you, of course. And we've got a lot going on this morning. 949-822-7959. And we are hitting the ground running. It's Monday, and that's okay. You know, there's not much we can do about it actually being Monday, but we can make it more fun. Okay, that's number one. We can make it more fun. And we can also try to make it kind of go by a little faster because, and we're the exact right radio program to do that because we are the fastest 4 hours in talk radio. It's just the way it is. And so that just happens to dovetail with helping your morning to go by faster by virtue of the fact that we are the fastest 4 hours in talk radio. It just works out that way. We're pretty happy about that. And, of course, hopefully make you smile a little bit, just like John in Sarasota was making us smile there here on this Monday morning. And, folks, don't forget KyleWarrenShow.com is the website. If you want to check that out, you can also check out our live streams. Welcome to everyone joining us on TalkStream Live this morning. You know, let's listen in here a little bit because, you know, we heard from President Trump on the National Mall. Well, there was another speech that was given. And yeah, I start to crack up a little bit about it. And it's Zoran Mamdani, whose wife went somewhere else. She went to Mallorca. Is that where she went? For July the 4th? Yeah, okay. And Zoran Mamdani gave a speech from what appears to be one of the office there. He calls it the George Washington desk that he's sitting behind. But he's flanked by some individuals who have become naturalized American citizens. And yay, that's wonderful, right? That's the whole point. Maybe he's trying to make, you know, inadvertently, he's making the point for us that illegal immigration is the preferred method of coming to this country, is legal immigration. I don't know why that's so controversial. I don't know why that's such an awful, somehow an awful thing, but legal immigration is where it's at. But leave it to Zoran Mamdani to try to spin some kind of vision of the country, or try to make you think that there's a certain state of affairs that exists, because his whole thing could not be America's great. I'm so happy and it was wonderful and everybody out there have a great 4th of July. I mean, that's really what he should have been saying. Even if he wanted to continue, you know, the deception of we love you, we're going to smile at you, please come in and join our cult, which is why this is exactly what I think he's doing. In other words, it's got the hallmarks of that. Just smile and, you know, come on, we love you. Come on into our cult and you can find a home and this kind of thing. It's just awful, isn't it? But it's part of their deception thing. All right, so let's listen in a little bit to Zoran Mamdani. You'll kind of get the gist here real quick. And let's listen into what he had to say.
2: And yet the irony is that the story of America has so often been written by those who were told by others with power and influence and wealth that they were anything but exceptional. For generation after generation, we have been told that when the world has sent its people to our shores, it has not sent its best. It sent Puritans and Sikhs and Quakers and Muslims and Jewish people who were banished for praying the wrong way, worshiping the wrong gods, angering the wrong people. It sent peasants and serfs from slums and shtetls who were treated as less because they hardly owned clothes, let alone land. It sent immigrants from whom power was something someone else had. We are told that America is exceptional because we are richer, stronger, more powerful than everyone else. The truth, my friends, is that America is exceptional because here, nothing is fixed into place. The frontier may be closed. We may have walked on the moon. But the work of fulfilling the values first enshrined in the Declaration of Independence, that work endures, and it belongs to us all. It belongs, too, to our newest Americans, those standing here with me today, all of whom were recently naturalized. Nearly a decade ago, I, too, felt what you feel, the joy of no longer being just a New Yorker, but an American, too. You each hold a special power, the power to determine what America means. The powerful have always known their answer. America, in their view, is an arena of supremacy, where only a select few are allowed freedom, where not all are created equal.
1: Okay, right. Okay, stop right there. So part and parcel of this whole methodology is to say a few things that sound pretty okay. You know, the idea, well, you know, you can help determine what America means. And you know, people have come here and they came from pretty bad situations. But it hasn't been generation after generation that countries have not sent their best to America. If you ask me, I think he is riffing on the statement by President Trump many years ago, back in the 2016 election, where he specifically referred to people that were coming to the country illegally, walking across the border, that they were not, quote unquote, the best of these other countries because they were criminal aliens or they had some other issues, shall we say. We're not talking about people who have come to this country because they wanted to become a doctor or a lawyer or an engineer or a professional of some kind, any kind. And they came to this country to assimilate, to become Americans, not to create enclaves in which only the old ways would be observed and that somehow America would need to bend to those particular ways as a special interest group. And on it would go. So it's this kind of thing that really kind of irks me. All right, so let's continue to listen here.
2: If you ask them, it becomes less the more people it welcomes.
1: Oh, wait.
2: America, they will tell you.
1: Stop right there. Remember, America is not about the rich, right? And this, in fact, to back that up a smidge. We don't just back it up a smidge and hear that other line. Okay, here we go.
2: The power to determine what America means. The powerful have always known their answer. America, in their view, is an arena of supremacy, where only a select few are allowed freedom, where not all are created equal.
1: What?
2: America, if you ask them, becomes less the more people it welcomes.
1: Okay, stop right there. How many people have we heard over these last, just to the buildup? And by the way, wasn't it Thomas Jefferson and those who were contributing to the Declaration of Independence? What was this? What was said? All men are created equal. They're endowed by their creator with certain inalienable rights. Among these are life, liberty, and the pursuit of happiness. You see, it's always been known. And America was, without America, by the way, would you have had the state of affairs that exists today? Would you have had the emancipation of the slaves in America? Or in the land without the American system there to do it. You see, every time America makes the right step forward and does the right thing and expands the opportunity, it all has to be brought back to this baseline of nope, wait a minute, America's bad. And we're here to tell you about it and we're here to change it. And by the way, it's fine. You could say people can define what America means to them, like the American dream. What's the American dream? But contained, and I would say encoded into that statement that he said, that Mom Donnie said, was this idea that, you see, but we could change it into a communist nightmare hellhole. And then that's what it means. You see, I have to err on the side of caution with this guy. Because I don't trust him for a minute. I don't trust the smile. I don't trust all of that, come on in, we love you, be in our cult. I don't trust that at all. In fact, I know that his whole point, his whole thing is deception. Let's continue.
2: America, they will tell you, belongs only to those with the right accent or the right shade of skin. The rest of us, they insist, should be grateful for merely being allowed to visit.
1: Okay, stop right there. Who tells us that? Who tells us that you have to have the right accent or the right color of skin? You know, this is so insulting to Americans who, and by the way, Zohran Mamdani, go and talk to these soccer fans who came to the country and they're telling everybody we were lied to about America. We were lied to that they were awful and that it was a terrible place. and they are absolutely over the moon, which we walked on, by the way. They're over the moon about how good the American people are, how hospitable. Do you have cranks and crazies? Yeah, we have them everywhere, right? In any place you go. But it's the way he's describing America, I think, is completely, I just think it's inaccurate. But it is part of the design. It works for his purposes, right? Stay with us, folks. We're coming right back. Kyle Warren with you.
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5: With SRN News, I'm Jason Walker. Three people have died, seven others rescued when a boat capsized on a Wisconsin lake during a strong storm. Many injuries reported in Wisconsin's Walworth County. Storm toppled trees, knocked down power lines, and damaged a number of buildings. Severe weather forcing the cancellation of a number of 4th of July celebrations in the eastern U.S. Spectators at Boston's fireworks and eventual concert were told to briefly seek shelter. Events then later resumed. In New York, they moved forward there with fireworks but had to change the times to accommodate the rough weather. President Trump has pardoned 11 people. They include nine individuals who were identified by the White House as having helped people bypass emission control systems on vehicles. SRN News.
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12: Overnight, expect mostly cloudy skies with a low of 80. Tomorrow, Monday, will be humid with a mix of clouds and sunshine, possibly interrupted by a thunderstorm in a few areas during the afternoon. The high will reach 92. Monday night will remain rather cloudy and humid with a low of 80. Tuesday will bring mostly cloudy conditions with a chance of a passing thunderstorm and temperatures reaching a high of 92. That's your AccuWeather forecast. I'm meteorologist Jason Caterina for AM 860, The Answer.
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0: You know, I'm so happy that John in Sarasota called and mentioned about the Ronald Reagan quote about, you know, I'm here from the government. I'm here to help. I'm so glad that he called and reminded us of that, because that's exactly the kind of thing that Zohran Mamdani and his ilk, and that's the whole, this whole thing about the whole socialism thing. It's all about, no, we're going to help you. Because without the government, what else are you going to do? How else are you going to make it? How else can you survive? Right? And it's a way of drawing you in. It's a way of making you feel like, hey, you know, finally, somebody cares about me. Somebody helps, is going to help me. And the government's going to make it all right. Well, the government needs to protect its citizens. The government, there's all kinds of things government needs to do, right? That's the whole point. Why we have a constitution, for goodness sakes. But this version, this twisted thing that the socialists are trying to sell you is entirely different. And so that's right. They're not here to help. Don't believe them. That is, that's just close the door. You know, that's no, I don't want any, not, I'm not buying it. You know, that kind of thing. All right. Let's head back over to the telephone lines this morning, because we got Fred in St. Pete. Good morning, Fred.
1: Hey, good morning, Kyle. Yeah. You said just what I was going to talk about. He's telling people, they're basically saying that people are less than, they can't do it on their own. And, you know, I used to watch that History Channel when they did the Hitler thing for months and months,
0: mm-hmm.
1: and they talking about Hitler speeches, and that's kind of what Hitler did to get people riled up and against other people. And he's trying to convince people that they can't do it on their own. They can't. There's another group of people that are keeping them from succeeding, and that is that's in the playbook of what they're going to do. And I don't know. We can't compete with that. I don't see how we can, unless it's got to be a violent war to compete with that, because people are brainwashed already through the schools and all that stuff. And they're going to be, they're easy targets. And granted, people like us listening and, We kind of know what's going on, but the majority of people, they don't. And a lot, they listen to that guy, and they see wonder. I can't explain it.
0: I hear you. No, you're right. Well, yeah, well, they see someone. Yeah, go ahead, Fred.
1: Yeah, no, go. Yeah, they see him as to help them. To help them make it easily. It'll be easy for them to make it, because he's going to keep the other side back. Say, okay, you people, leave these people alone so they can make it.
0: Well said.
1: Instead of them making it on their own.
0: Yeah, you know, well said. Absolutely, Fred. See, that's the idea. And encompassed in his whole attitude. I mean, that wasn't a happy 4th of July, everybody, speech. This was a serious. You're right. These people are the reason why you are kept down. They are the reason why you are have some misery that you're going through, whatever it might be. And yet he understands. It's the modern version of I feel your pain, right, from Bill Clinton. But when he said it, it was a different kind of connotation. And this guy is like, you know, that I just felt like that was, that could have come right from the Legion of Doom right there, because he was so serious about this.
1: Yeah. In our mind, that speech was a terrible speech. It's, you know, it was bad. It was nasty. To other people, they're cheering him on.
0: Yeah.
1: They love the speech. And I don't know, there's no competing with that. Unless, well, I just said that again. Can I say something else,
0: sure,
1: about John's call earlier?
0: Of course, absolutely.
1: About Reagan saying, beware of the government, they're here to help you or something like that. You know, I just heard on your news that Trump pardoned some guys that were fixing up diesel engines, you know, getting the emissions fixing emissions. Well, early on that, the EPA come in and said, well, you got to fix these diesel engines so they don't spew, you know, poison, in their words, in the air. Mm-hmm. Well, early on, the diesel engines were junk, and people were having to fix them on their own. Well, the government said, no, you can't do that. And they come in and put guys in jail, put them out of business, fined them, ruined their lives. And Trump, you may have heard it on the news, just pardoned a bunch of guys that were doing that. And I think that's a wonderful thing. And, you know, these guys were unelected officials. They come in and ruin people's lives. Anyway, I guess that's it.
0: No, you're so right about that, Fred. Yeah, I heard a little bit about that, not a lot, so I'm glad that you're telling us about it. I think it's the right to fix is how it's been described, the right to fix. But you're right. It's bureaucrats that come up with these regulations that essentially have the force of law, but they were never passed by Congress, for example.
1: Yeah, and early on, the truck makers were having trouble making them reliable. So they were breaking down all the time. And it was costing people thousands and thousands of dollars to fix these things. You're right. So guys figured out, you know, we can fix it this way. It'll be a lot cheaper, and it won't break down. Well, they didn't. The government don't like that. Oh, no, you can't do something like that.
0: Yeah.
1: Oh, you're going to jail, boy. You know, it's just awful. It's ridiculous.
0: It is.
1: And, you know, and that DEF fluid, still, I hate to bring this back up, but that is a waste of time and money. You ever notice, you go to Wawa or you go to these truck stops, you see these cardboard boxes. Well, inside those in the trash can, inside those cardboard boxes are plastic gallon containers. You know, they're empty. You got to go in and buy a box of this liquid, put it in your vehicle. You know, it does keep the air clean, okay, somewhat. But look what you're polluting. You got a cardboard box in the trash can with a plastic empty bottle in it, a gallon. I mean, for crying out loud, the landfills are going to be full of those damn things. It's crazy. I don't get it, man. Anyway, I got to get going.
0: Yeah, I appreciate the call.
1: Thanks a lot, Kyle. I'll see you later.
0: Yeah, bye-bye. Take care. Great call. Fred in St. Pete, everybody. Wonderful call. And, you know, what I love about Fred is he's very passionate about these things. And I think he's reflecting, you know, the passion that we have, that we all have about this. And he finds a way to put it into words. It's just amazing. But he's absolutely right about these things. That there are people who were listening to that Mom Donnie speech, and they were sitting there, and they were, you know, rubbing their hands together. You know, oh, yeah. Oh, yes, you. Yeah, tell it to us, Zoran Mom Donnie. That's right. Because the whole feeling I got from Mom Donnie's speech was this, you know, we're coming for you. I mean, that to me, it wasn't in so many words, but it was, to me, the underlying feeling of it, right? The underlying attitude of it. That somehow, just like Fred was talking about, no, it's this group of people

0: it's absolutely the gist of that, and the feeling of that was, don't worry, we're going to, it shall all be torn down and cast aside, and that's what I got from it. All right, stay with us, folks. We are coming right back.
1: The Secular Crew sees radicalization. 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
2: 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Some of this rhetoric on the left that has become so normalized is radicalizing people to do some very, very scary things.
1: Secular. 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

0: And don't forget, everybody, we want to invite you for a very special event that's coming to Sarasota. 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So definitely go check this out. If you're able to go to this thing at Dare Dutchman Restaurant and Bakery on July 21st in Sarasota, definitely do, because I think you'll really enjoy hearing Mike Gallagher and Hugh Hewitt, maybe be able to ask a question and just have a great time and meet some other great people. So definitely do that, theanswersarasota.com. All right, so once again, folks, we've got a lot more to tell you about and talk about as we continue through the program this morning. Let's listen in to Victor Davis Hanson. He was talking with Laura Ingraham on her program on Fox News, and he's talking about socialism and basically, you know, how it's being presented today and how it's all sort of fitting in. Let's listen in.
1: Seems to want to champion that community and absolve them of any culpability, even though many of Americans were involved, second, third generation, excusing them. But I think the whole process is a kind of a perfect storm, Laura. We've had 50 years in the university where all we hear is a melodrama of how bad we were at our creation, our founding. We got worse during our maturity, and now we're really bad. And that goes all the way down to K through 12. And then the university really, you know, they racked up $1.7 trillion in student loans. They tripled the rate of inflation. They have these kind of they're not really degrees, sociology dash studies. And so they get all these kids in debt, and then they have these worthless degrees, and they have delusions of grandeur. And so they're very susceptible to socialism. We never had 53 million immigrants, and we never had 16% of the population. And this came at a time when we do not believe in the melting pot, acculturation, assimilation, integration. And we have people coming mostly from the third world now, and they're poor, and they come here, and the Democratic Party welcomes them and saying, you're the other, or you qualify for DEI, and as long as you agree with our negative appraisal of our own country, there's a lot of repertory advantages, affirmative action scholarships for you, and they buy into that very easily. And we don't make any effort with civic education anymore. And then, of course, I think a lot of it started with the Obama administration when they really institutionalized DEI and basically said there's a binary in America, and it's 30% non-white and 70% white oppressors, and we're going to bring in people and we're going to put them on the oppressed side of the binary. And all of that kind of came together in the last two or three years with this crazy manifestation, this Frankensteinian monster of what they call democratic socialism, which really is socialism-communism.
0: Well, and that's Victor Davis Hanson, of course. Absolutely phenomenal, what you just heard. And you know what? It goes exactly to what Fred was talking about from St. Pete, right? It's these, as Victor Davis Hanson's describing it, it's the oppressors. And you bring these people in from all different parts of the world, and you say, okay, well, you're on the other side, and then you've got the oppressors over here. Join us, and we'll help you, blah, blah, blah. You see how, and then something that Victor Davis Hanson said right there at the very end of his statement, and he goes, you know, this has come together in the last two or three years. He called it this crazy manifestation. This Frankensteinian monster, he said, of what they call democratic socialism, which is really socialism-communism. My friends, you know, and we have, one of the things I love about this program is we have a lot of fun, and we smile and we laugh. And that's one of the things that I love to say, because the misery that people like Mom Donnie and his ilk wants you to experience. And by the way, I don't think he really wants all the people on the, that he's, you know, the other side of the oppression and all that. I don't think he wants them to be happy and joyful. I think he, because that's not part of the plan. The part of the plan is all of the people are miserable. It's all, and if there's only one thing, equal opportunity, it's misery. But we're not like that, and we're never going to be. So we have a lot of fun, and we do smile, and we do jest, and we do use humor to make our points here on the show. Because we're not going to go down that road of being miserable. But I'm telling you, you know, what I think Mom Donnie and the Zilk want to do are far from anything. It's far from any joking matter whatsoever. They're absolutely serious about this. They're absolutely serious about how they are going to create this awful world. And it all has to do, it has to start with tearing down the United States, right? Remember, it must be cast down and this kind of thing. But we're going to keep on keeping on. We're going to tell the truth, and we're going to talk about these serious things. And yes, we are going to continue to smile and not be miserable, because that's not the direction we're going to go. All right, folks, time now to talk with Denise Simon, founderscode.com, and the Denise Simon Experience on Facebook. And Denise, of course, here we are. It's Monday, and I hope that you had a great 4th of July Independence Day weekend.
2: No, I hope you did too. Thank you. Hope Excellent. Everybody, all the listeners did.
0: Absolutely. And of course, before we get started on a bunch of other stuff, I wanted to get your reaction to the President Trump's speech, the fireworks. I mean, the whole kit and caboodle there in Washington.
2: I did not hear the speech, but I saw piece parts of the fireworks. And, you know, what a huge, display for sure. One that I think will be hard to ever equal again. And I think that's probably necessarily on purpose. But with that being said, I would also say that the drone display in Texas was absolutely amazing. So if anybody gets a chance, you could probably find it on social media someplace, but that was quite the display there too. So I think, you know, there was a lot of good things that happened over the weekend, and there's a lot of people that deserve a lot of credit.
0: Absolutely. And, you know, as well, Denise, and I know it's kind of a fun way to look at things here, but yesterday on Sunday was, of course, July the 5th. And I've been talking about, you know, July the 4th is going to be tremendous, but July the 5th starts the future. In other words, so now here we are, we're in the future, we're in the second 250 years. And that, it really excites me. It makes me so proud. But also I want to be optimistic about things. It's hard sometimes, that's for sure, but hopefully we're going to see even greater things.
2: Well, I hope you're right. I mean, there's an opportunity to see some very great things. It's a matter of making sure the conditions are right for those things to happen. And, you know, I think that Speaker Johnson has some real ideas. It's just a matter of who is there that would try and stop them. Certainly could be any and all of the Democrats. And, you know, some of the sticks in the mud on the Senate side. But I also think, too, that it also comes down to private business, corporations, and things that they can do.
0: Yeah, 100% exactly right. It's the Americans that make America so great. Absolutely. Well, Denise, stay right there if you would. Folks, top of the hour news is next. as we are speeding through this Monday morning edition. It's going by pretty fast. So come on back, Kyle Warren with you, along with Denise Simon.
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10: With SRN News, I'm Jason Walker. China has fired a missile from a submarine in a test launch. State media in Beijing claims that test was done somewhere in the South Pacific. FBI expanding its probe into Georgia's 2020 election.
11: The Bureau has assigned 260 analysts from field offices nationwide to review Fulton County election records by mid-July. Federal agents previously seized ballots and other documents as part of the probe. Although Georgia's 2020 results were recounted and audited, confirming a win by Joe Biden, President Donald Trump has long argued that the election was tainted by fraud. Supporters of the review say a thorough investigation can help answer lingering questions and bolster confidence in election integrity. Ken Lorman reporting.
10: A public policy expert and former Trump economic advisor Steve Moore says it's a great time to be an American thanks to the Trump economy. He also adds many of the young progressives in the Democrat Party actually believe that socialism works, like Mayor Zoran Mamdani in the Big Apple.
12: It's very dangerous for our country that we have one of our two parties that has been taken over by a very radical group of young people, because most of these people are young. They're in their 20s and 30s and early 40s, and they really believe in this agenda. It will be the ruination of America, but I don't think that's going to happen. I think most Americans realize that what makes this country great is our freedoms.
10: Ukrainian forces striking an oil terminal in St. Petersburg as Kyiv continues now to ramp up bombardment of Russia's oil infrastructure. Handful of countries in OPEC Plus, that alliance, are planning to increase their outputs modestly next month up to 188,000 barrels per day. This is SRN News.
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17: I'm Jonathan McKean. You're listening to Plugged In. Disney's animated series Dragon Striker centers on Ki, a 12-year-old farm boy pulled into a high-stakes sports world where magic and soccer collide. He joins an underdog team, faces powerful rivals, and discovers something darker stirring beneath the surface.
18: I came here to be the Dragon Striker, like my mom. But what's the use of power if I can't control it?
17: The show offers some positive lessons like teamwork, but families should know that this TV Y7 series includes some spiritual concerns. Many characters use a hidden energy that gives them special powers. There's also cartoon violence with players blasted into walls or sent flying. The story mentions off-screen deaths, and one male character struggles with an ex-boyfriend. 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I'm Jonathan McKee with Plugged In by Focus on the Family.
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15: 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But the American Revolution was a revolution of law in the fact that Americans believed that Parliament, and later they believed the king as well, were usurping God-given or inalienable rights.
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25: Tonight, expect mostly cloudy skies with a low temperature of 80. As we head into Monday, anticipate humid conditions with a mix of clouds and sunshine throughout the day. There is a chance of a thunderstorm in a few areas in the afternoon. The high temperature will reach 92 degrees. Monday night will be rather cloudy and humid with a low temperature of 80. That's your AccuWeather forecast. I'm meteorologist Jason Caterina for AM 860, The Answer.

0: Well, they're going to have the funeral thing going on for the Ayatollah for the next few days. I think at least through the 11th of July, and that's when they can start up talks again. But you can file this part under the, not surprised at all, but a performer at the one of the funeral things that's been going on, of course, called for the for Donald Trump to be killed. They're calling death to America, death to Israel. Same old stuff, right? It's not going to change. They're not going to change. And it's most unfortunate. But, of course, we have been right about this. And we're going to see, of course, where these talks go. And I'm hoping that they go well. And I think just like everybody. You know, there was a quote we had from Ronald Reagan back on Friday on the July 4th celebration show, basically. And it was a quote from Ronald Reagan from his inaugural address, his first inaugural address, where he talked about how Americans love peace. They will negotiate for it. They will sacrifice for it, but they will not surrender for it. So Americans do love peace, but it does take two to tango. And we'll see about the Iranians. All right, folks, welcome to the program. Kyle Warren with you. Here we are. It is Monday. It's already a great Monday. We're starting a great week of broadcasting. And thank you for being there. Thank you for listening. And we've got Denise Simon, founderscode.com, and the Denise Simon Experience on Facebook. And let's go right back over and say good morning to Denise. Good morning, Denise.
1: Hey, good morning.
0: All right. Well, once again, it was a great weekend overall. And I was so pleased. I mean, the fireworks in D.C. went on for at least 45 minutes. It's mm-hmm. on that order, you know. Mm-hmm. And it was just really, really something. I mean, how do you do something that's big enough for America 250? But of course, once the weather cooperated and so forth, people got the great fireworks show for all time, it would seem. But we go back to what's happening, of course, here, and they are calling for death to America and Iran. So unfortunately, after all this, we're sort of back to reality, I guess.
1: Yeah, we earned a moment or two of what we were able to enjoy and celebrate over the weekend. So okay, even though it had some tough weather in it for some people that are out there, but. Oh, here we are. So let's get back to work. Yeah. I would say that so there's a lot in front of us and it relies on us. There was a lot of good messaging over the weekend that I think that we need to pay attention to. And sometimes you just have to kind of revisit some of the spirit of the founders and some of the courage and the guts that they had and maybe carry some of that forward.
0: Oh, absolutely. You know, it was so wonderful at the speech because President Trump brought out some very elderly veterans. I'm talking 100 years mm-hmm. old, 104, 107, if I recall correctly. I mean, just or 101, I believe. But somebody's there who's an Iwo Jima survivor. I mean, this is just unbelievable stuff. And it's so hard to conceive, Denise, that somehow we would let all of this sacrifice and all of this hard work just be swallowed up into the black hole of socialism or communism.
1: Well, and think of, you know, the 80, I think there's around 83,000 service members that are still from World War II and Korea and whatnot that are still missing.
0: Yeah, that's right.
1: And so, you know, the Pentagon and a lot of private organizations, you know, are doing some amazing work trying to find them, recover them, you know, whatever it is. And so those that have left us, those that were, perished at war, and those that are missing, clearly perished as well. What, you know, we have an obligation to their service. We have an obligation to, you know, those that did everything that they possibly could for some kind of peace. And, you know, what shame on us for not figuring all that out.
0: Yeah. And it is really something to talk about, honoring their memories, their sacrifice. And it's just overwhelming. And the fireworks are such a great expression of celebration and happiness. But the only reason we can even do that is because each one of these individuals made that sacrifice or answered their country's call. There's so many stories to tell about that. We could never tell them all.
1: Exactly right. I'm happy that we have a lot of veterans that have written books and have done interviews, and there have been some movies and so forth, because, you know, everybody has a story. And, a lot of the World War II types, when they came back, they didn't bother to discuss anything because they felt like their story wasn't any different than anybody else's because everybody was in the war.
0: Right.
1: But, you know, there are some fascinating things that need to be said and need to be remembered. So, yeah.
0: Well, and what you're just describing there, too, is there's a humbleness that's there. And that to me also is just unbelievable. It's overwhelming. Like you said, well, you know, I didn't do anything special. I just did what the next guy would do. And it's that kind of mentality. I mean, that's the bedrock. I mean, the bedrock of what it means to have American strength.
1: Well, not only that, but they were resourceful too. They got to make a lot of independent decisions. And I would argue today that, you know, our military service members can't necessarily do that because you got lawyers everywhere and we got rules of engagement, blah, blah, blah, blah, blah. Conditions that are very different today than they were during Korea, World War II.
0: Yes, very well said. Well, I'll tell you what, Denise, stay right there if you would. Folks, we are going to come right back as we head through hour number three of the broadcast. Once again, it's flying by. Can't really explain it. I'm just glad. All right, folks. Kyle Warren with you. KyleWarrenShow.com. Don't go anywhere because we are coming right back.
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9: March 4th, 1865, the Civil War was nearing its end. The nation was exhausted, divided, and grieving. On that day, President Abraham Lincoln delivered his second inaugural address, just 700 words spoken in about 7 minutes. 41 days later, Lincoln would be assassinated. Yet the words he spoke that day still echo through history. In that brief address, Lincoln referenced God 14 times, spoke of prayer, and quoted scripture repeatedly. He reminded Americans that both sides of the conflict shared a common faith, saying both read the same Bible and pray to the same God, and each invokes his aid against the other. Lincoln understood that political division alone could not explain the nation's crisis. More than 160 years later, America still wrestles with division, truth, and our dependence on God. The question is whether we'll remember the wisdom Lincoln left behind.

0: to succumb to the misery that those like Zohran Mamdani and his ilk are trying to bring about here in the nation. A real darkness, no doubt about that. In fact, his little July the 4th speech, it was anything but a happy July the 4th, everybody. Very different. Folks, here we are, Kyle Warren with you. We've got Denise Simon, of course. And Denise, did you hear any of Zohran Mamdani's little
1: speech? What do you think?
0: Like, right, I know, like I got to ask you. Well, let me lay this on you here and for our listeners. No, you're going to love it. Okay. You're absolutely going to love it. Because it is, you know, sometimes, Denise, it's like when people tell you who they are, just believe them, right?
1: Yeah.
0: Absolutely. So he says, and I quote, "As we mark 250 years, what do we see? We see a city of contradictions within a nation of contradictions. We see the wealthiest country in the history of the world, one where children go to sleep hungry while the world's first trillionaire hungers for more. We see monopolies that dominate every industry and oligarchs who buy elections." Okay, so happy 4th of July, everybody. Enjoy your cookout, if we let you cook out, right? And here we go. It's got trillionaires and it's a terrible place and all this other kind of stuff. I mean, this guy, this was a serious, almost mean-spirited, and I like what Fred and St. Pete called it earlier, nasty kind of talk that this guy gave.
1: Have we found out who the largest funders, say the top 10 funders of his campaign were? How many of them were oligarchs? How many?
0: Yeah, no kidding. No
1: how
0: kidding.
1: Much of it was foreign money?
0: Well, it's a spiel. That the whole thing that he has
1: he
0: is just a spiel.
1: He didn't write that speech. Somebody wrote it for him.
0: It was awful. I mean, in the most real sense of the word, and not just because he's a crazy socialist communist person, but because, again, it's this, you know, folks, America's not what you think it is. It's not great. It never was great. It can't be great. In fact, it's all about oppressors, and you're being oppressed, and we're here to try to change that through our wonderful, ideology.
1: I think there's a cliche that says laughter is contagious. Isn't that right?
0: Yes, absolutely. Yeah.
1: Okay. Well, I think emotions are contagious. So if people are mean-spirited and are mean and nasty, that's contagious. If there's some kind of depression, you can probably find people to be depressed along with you. So when you have got people, like the Zohran Mamdanis, and you've got people like Newsom who, just want to spout negativism, and same thing with Governor Pritzker or Hillary, or we can go on and on and on. They're spreading emotional destruction, and it's contagious. So what happens? Well, you have these teen takeovers. You have this, like we just saw in Newport Beach over the weekend.
0: Oh yeah, yeah.
1: And then it permeates into our legal system, and then it makes us even more depressed because these people aren't being charged the way they should be. And, look at Nancy Pelosi's husband. It's the second time that he's been involved in a hit and run. A second time. Most any other place, a hit and run is a felony. Charged as a misdemeanor, And probably pay a $50 fine, and they're going to be done with it.
0: Right. Yeah, it's going to be no big deal for him. Yeah, exactly. But you're right. Misery loves company, and their whole thing is based on misery or making people angry. Mm-hmm. And that's why I think that, most people were so happy that it was the 4th of July, Independence Day, but yet, they are completely pigeonholed now into, well, you're just a Trumpster, or you're just a right-wing, white supremacist, or some other thing. I don't know how many stories. It's awful. If white supremacists were writing the metro lines and so forth, You know, that's awful. But that seems to be the story we hear a lot about, almost as if that represents people who are celebrating the 4th of July. I mean, that's just goofy.
1: Touche.
0: Yeah. But see, but that's the thing. It's all about the framing, you know. And I'm telling you, if Obama, I just say this, I said this a little bit earlier too, if Obama had cleaned up all of Washington, D.C., made all the fountains work and made a good effort to try to, you know, really beautify the reflecting pool or make things better. Everybody, and let's say something went wrong. It got algae in it or it got vandalized or whatever. And people would say, or the media would say, but Obama is so wonderful and he's trying so hard and we should really be supportive of him because he loves the country and he's trying to do good things. But because it's Trump, it's Trump's reflecting pool and this is lousy and all this other stuff.
1: Why did it take a president to, you know, say to the maintenance people or the care people or the parks people, the city people, that clean up this city? Why did it take him? Where was law enforcement? Where was the mayor? Where was Congress, who has dominion over Washington, D.C.? Where was the parks department? Why did it take him? I mean, that reflecting pool never should have gotten into that situation. The last time I was in Washington, D.C., 20% of the escalators going to take you to the metro didn't work. Mm-hmm. The lights don't work. The street lights, you know, didn't work. There's graffiti on buildings. There's trash. There's cranes. I mean, it should never look like that, ever. Everything should be working. If something is down, it should be down for 10 minutes.
0: Right. No kidding. Well, you see, but this is where Trump comes from. You know, Trump sees things, and I'm trying not to put in this terminology particularly, but he sees things as a brand. He sees Trump as a brand. He sees America as a brand. It could be his resort casino as a brand. And he could walk into one of those places, and if he noticed something was wrong, or if he noticed something didn't look as good as it probably should, didn't sparkle like it's supposed to sparkle, he would get involved because he picks up on that stuff. And, you know, unlike maybe other CEOs or whatever who just are too focused and they're not going to notice anything, but Trump, like, he notices everything. From what I could glean from his, you know, prior career and his you know, just all the stuff that we ever knew about Donald Trump.
1: When he's traveled internationally, he has obviously, you know, looked at other cities, whether he's in Riyadh, Saudi Arabia, whether he is in Germany, whether he is in Beijing, you know, wherever he is, you tend to look around at your environment. If you're in a limo, but you're going from point A to point B, you're looking out the window. Mm-hmm. And what is it that you see? You see cleanliness, you see law and order. You see things that work. You see things that are modern. You see that, you know, those are and why we can't look that way. And I would argue that probably was very much the case when he was in Saudi Arabia and where the royal family or the kingdom or whatever you want to call them, where they are taking that country. I mean, it is. There's beauty, there's cleanliness, it's like almost hygiene. It's contemporary, it's modern, it's progressive. And then you come back to Washington, D.C. and look at it. Yeah.
0: Yeah. Well, you mentioned something, law and order. And freedom is not the opposite of law and order, you know, because in order to be able to have, in other words, because you and I, Denise, we're not really free to walk down the street if there's no law and order. Mm-hmm. You know, that impacts our freedom and impacts mm-hmm. our ability to live mm-hmm. our lives and pursue happiness. Mm-hmm. If everything is just a free for all and nobody ever gets caught for anything.
1: Well, and that's the kind of stuff that's really depressing, isn't it? When there isn't the kind of law and order that we should have. When, you know, how many times have I said that if you're a Democrat in Washington, D.C., you either one are not going to get charged or you're going to get off with, you know, with a slap on the wrist.
0: Mm-hmm. Right. That's right. It's like a special, it's a special thing.
1: A protected class.
0: That's right. That's the exact right expression. Well, I'll tell you what, Denise, stay right there, folks. We're approaching the bottom of the hour. We'll open up the phone lines, 949-822-7959. Yes, we're happy here on a Monday, even on a Monday. So we got that going for us. Stay with us because we're coming back.
2: And now it's time for the Cat's Corner.
3: This is John Catsimatidis with the Cat's Corner. The real heroes of the American economy for many, many years, 100 years, 200 years, has always been the small business, the family restaurant, the hardware store, the local contractor, the dry cleaner. All these are small businesses, and you need both to have an enriched community. Kelly Laufer, who is the small business administrator and has been on my show, wants to be able to lend money and create more small businesses that will surround the new companies that are coming back to the United States of America. President Trump says he's got commitments for $19 trillion in new businesses. Well, we need small businesses to work, to make the big businesses work for both the community and the nation. If you're a small business, contact the Small Business Administration and see what they can do to help you make America grow. That is today's Cat's Corner. I'm John Cat's.
4: With SRN News, I'm Jason Walker. Just no let up to the bloodshed between Russia and Ukraine. The Kremlin launching waves of missiles and drones targeting Ukraine's capital overnight, killing at least 11 people, most of them civilians. The attack caused a large residential building to collapse, trapping many people. Efforts are once again rising with possible hopes of the whole deal or the wholesale changes in the Supreme Court. At least that's what some people want. Democrats are again talking about packing the court. Legal experts say the idea has failed for a reason and warn that if one side changes the rules, the next may do the very same. Three people have been killed. Seven have been rescued safely when a boat capsized on a Wisconsin lake. That during a very strong storm. This is
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6: Picture warm Gulf breezes, turquoise waters, white sand beaches. 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
9: Overnight, expect mostly cloudy skies with a low of 80. On Monday, it'll be humid with a mix of clouds and sunshine. There is a chance of a thunderstorm in a few areas during the afternoon with a high of 92. Monday night will be rather cloudy and humid with a low of 80. Tuesday will bring mostly cloudy conditions with a slight chance of a thunderstorm and a high of 92. That's your AccuWeather forecast. I'm meteorologist Jason Caterina for AM 860, The Answer.

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1: And by the way, a big thank you once again to Driver Ron in the Denver area. Thanks to Driver Ron for the great suggestion of the Red Skelton Pledge of Allegiance, the little bit that he had. It was on TV long time ago. Red Skelton going over each word in the Pledge of Allegiance that his elementary school teacher had told his class, he said, and it was just really cool. We were able to hear it on the Friday edition of the program. And Driver Ron, thank you again so much. I think everybody appreciated it. And stay safe out there and drive safe. And folks, of course, we've got Denise Simon with us, founderscode.com, and the Denise Simon Experience on Facebook. And Denise, we got the phone lines lighting up. We got John in Sarasota this morning. Good morning, John, and welcome back to the program.
2: Thank you, guys. Real quick, I want to hear other people. But Denise, you said something that hit me, so I had a call about if in Washington, if you're a Democrat getting off, which made me think of two things off the top of my head. I guess Paul Pelosi's back on the road again, hitting automobiles. So we need to, you know, notify AAA on that one. And the second thing is Judge Dugan. Is she going to get jail time?
1: What do you think, Denise?
3: Oh, I don't know. I have no idea. I would doubt it. We don't do that kind of stuff, do we?
2: Now you're getting sarcastic like me, Denise.
3: I know. And it's pathetic, isn't it?
2: Yeah. According to what I read, she suffered enough by just the embarrassment alone of getting caught. So there's no need to even, you know, pursue the case any further, according to her attorney. So anyway, with that being said, and Paul Pelosi, I don't know, does anybody know any of that been upgraded? Are you aware of that or no?
3: It's going to be a misdemeanor. I mean, you know, we just know it is. I mean, there's too much power out there in Pelosi land. You know, let's go back to when James Comey, remember he had that big, huge press conference about charging Hillary Clinton. You know, he wasn't going to do it. So, you know, there's your protected class. It's embarrassing.
2: Yeah, he's another hit and run for him. But, yeah, you know, James Comey, I really do like him, but nothing ever seems to get a period and a punctuation mark with that guy at the end of it, is there?
3: Oh, you mean Comer?
2: Yeah, James Comer. I'm sorry, I said Comey. Yeah, James Comer, a great guy, but you never see a punctuation and a period with an ending of something coming to fruition of a finalization and, you know.
3: Well, the only thing that he can do is refer, you know, cases and people and situations to the Department of Justice. You know, they're not in, and they can do subpoenas and that kind of stuff, but
2: right.
3: They're not, he's not a prosecutor by any means. So it really comes down to the Department of Justice. What are you going to do?
2: Yeah, that's what I'm saying too. I mean, it does come down to the Department of Justice, and he does mm-hmm. great work, but mm-hmm. you just never see anything materializing with a period.
3: And things go over, the referrals go over to the Department of Justice to die, don't they?
2: Yeah. Yep. With that being mm-hmm. said, thank you very much. I just wanted to get that in there because there are no consequences. Adios. No.
1: Hey, thank you, Jan. Appreciate the call. Absolutely. And yeah, it really is something. Talk about a double standard. That's exactly where we're at with all of this.
3: Well, I mean, and then we got these judges that, you know, this poor Irina Zarutska woman that was, you know, stabbed to death on that train.
1: Right.
3: I mean, how many times did that stabber, that killer, was he arrested? 20, 30?
1: Yeah, and, it was quite a lot, yeah.
3: And we should be embarrassed as a country. You know, this woman was here because she escaped a war. Mm-hmm.
1: Well, and just what you just said right there, Denise. We should be embarrassed as a country. See, there are things that need to be fixed, but that's because you have people who are going off, literally off the rails with this stuff and creating these problems, because if they were upholding the law or if they were going down the right road of law and order, you're right. That person would have never been out in order to be able to just at will murder people. I mean, it's just that it's so grisly to think about it like that.
3: It is.
1: But that's what it is.
3: It's absolutely right. It's absolutely right. And, you know, I have been so fretful over all of these people here visiting in the United States for the World Cup. And I just was hoping that, you know, something horrible wouldn't happen to any of these tourists, these soccer tourists, you know. It would be a horrible situation, wouldn't it?
1: Oh, absolutely. See, that's the thing. And it would just obviously, I mean, for someone to come this far and to wind up in a terrible situation like that would be unthinkable. But you're right. See, there's the potentiality for that because you have these people.
3: We're conditioned that it's going to happen.
1: Right, right. And also, it would be preventable. See, we always hear about things, well, this was preventable or whatever. But yeah, if you didn't have the illegal criminal alien in the country in the first place, that's foreseeable. That's preventable. Or like you're talking about this other, or any criminal who keeps being let out and they're violent and all this other stuff. Yeah, I mean, all that is, that's a foreseeable problem. And that would make that whoever lets them out responsible ultimately.
3: And so what do you think that, you know, we ought to say to these judges? We don't feel safe with you at the bench. I think we should.
1: Yeah.
3: You know, they're contributing to the insecurity of our country. And that in to itself is just not acceptable, period. I don't know how else to put it.
1: Yeah, you're absolutely right about that. Well, and also, Denise, you know, we talk a lot about Iran, obviously, and they're going through their funeral thing right now for few days. Yeah. But also, of course, we know that there have been some pretty awful developments in the Russia-Ukraine war. But
3: awful.
1: Yes, by far. But there's a report out there that the U.S. seems to be warning that Russia could be, exactly, either planning some kind of attack or quote-unquote a mistaken incursion or something like that into Poland, which would then, but for Putin to try to test NATO's resolve. I mean, what do you think about something like this?
3: Well, I think you always have to be prepared for that. I mean, whether it's Putin or Medvedev or Lavrov, I mean, they're perfectly happy to be saying those kinds of things. So when they, you know, if they say it, we need to believe them. And we need to watch what they're doing and watch what they're saying and, you know, where it is happening. You know, where they're positioning weapons, you know, all the kinds of things. You know, understand that Ukraine has been attacking Russia, and I'm happy for that. But Ukraine is attacking infrastructure. There are, you know, weapons depots or, you know, oil storage facilities, that kind of thing. What is Russia doing? Russia is killing Ukrainian civilians.
1: Right. On purpose.
3: There's a big distinction on purpose.
1: Yeah.
3: There's a distinction. You would never see Zelensky go strike an apartment building in Moscow. It's not going to happen. So where's the International Criminal Court, as useless as it is? You know, maybe you ought to have a discussion with George Clooney's wife, since she's, you know, a lawyer over there. what is she doing? Nothing. You know, where is the UN on any of that?
1: Yeah, you're right about that. And what also begins to happen is we get a lot more clarity about these organizations or about these individuals. And it begs the question, why are you either saying nothing or tacitly supporting or all these kinds of things? Mm-hmm. And so again, it just points up, you know, how different they really, their whole approach is. And it should be alarming to us all.
3: And so I would also have to say that where is, I mean, we've got these external threats where Russia is threatening Poland,

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1: All right, once again, folks, we are heading for the 5 o'clock hour. Hope that you got a great Monday ahead of you, great week ahead of you, and thanks once again for being with us this morning. Kyle Warren with you, of course, and time now to talk with Chris Markowski, our good friend. 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Watchdogonwallstreet.com. So let's head to the phone line, say good morning to Chris Markowski. Good morning, Chris.
2: Good morning.
1: I hope that you had a great 4th of July, my friend.
2: Oh, yeah. We had a very nice time.

0: I got to hang out with a lot of old friends, which is really nice. Busy wedding, all sorts of stuff.
1: Excellent. Well, it sounds like a great time, and here we are back at it here on Monday. And I saw earlier, Chris, that I think his name is Brian Moynihan, I believe, he is the CEO of Bank of America, and he talks about the idea of recession. He's kind of changed his tune on whether or not he sees a recession in the offing for America. And part of this is because he thinks that Kevin Warsh has shown that, you know, he's for keeping inflation under control and so forth. And he seems to be very happy with that idea. So it's kind of interesting that he would sort of change his outlook about a possible recession that way.
0: You're never going to see a head of one of the nation's largest banks come out and start criticizing the Fed. Good luck with that. Mm-hmm. They work hand in hand. So, I like so far what Kevin Warsh has had to say as well in regards to, hey, listen, inflation is our priority. And quite frankly, that's what it should be. I think we've talked about this in the past. The fact that the Fed has a dual mandate, you know, full employment and stability of the dollar, inflation. No, it should have one mandate, one mandate only, and that's inflation. And talked about this. You cannot have priorities. You know, people say I got priorities. Well, no, if you have priorities, plural, then you don't have a priority. Okay, because it's got to be one thing that you're focused on when it comes to that, and that's what the Fed should do. Hopefully the Fed will hold tight on this. And this is where you might have, you know, a bit of butting heads with the administration and Kevin Warsh, because Trump is pushing for much lower interest rates, and just can't have lower interest rates based upon where inflation is at this point in time. As far as a recession is concerned, I don't even know how that works anymore, quite frankly. I mean, we had two. Under the Biden administration, we had two quarters of negative economic growth, and the National Bureau of Economic Research never called a recession. It's just these group of economists that decide to call it or not. Should have had one there, because that was, you know, used to be the definition. You'd have two quarters of negative economic growth. I don't know if we're going to go to two quarters of negative economic growth, but if it looks like a duck, quacks like a duck, it's probably a duck. I don't think we're in a recessionary environment by any stretch. I just like to get back to much more dynamic to the ages where we would see the 4% and 5%. We're nowhere near that at this point in time. We're not. We've been meandering around, you know, for some time, quite frankly, almost since the Clinton administration, quite frankly, as far as growth is concerned.
1: Yeah, you're right about that. And something else, too, I've noticed, Chris, and that is that especially when it comes now, we have the new Fed chair, Kevin Warsh. And yes, there is probably going to be some headbutting like you talked about because of certain expectations that might be coming from the White House or from the Oval Office. But out there in the big world for business, if they feel that there is a real independence there, and that there's a stability that is not being, you know, that there isn't that cozy relationship, quote unquote, that the big world of business will feel a lot more confident that it's not political. It's being driven by, hopefully, by the economic issues at hand, that kind of thing.
0: Well, that's how we want things to be, you know. But again, I'm not a big fan of the Federal Reserve. I mean, you see these guys that go on and they give their speeches and, you know, the smug attitude that they have, and, you know, they're wrong all the time. They're perpetually wrong. They're wrong on, you know, transitory inflation. Just I don't understand, quite frankly. I mean, I'm just like, you know, what is the point behind this? At some point in time, we got to do things a little bit differently. This grand desire that they think that they, you know, able to control all of these different factors. They always seem to be behind the eight ball. They called Alan Greenspan the maestro and all these various. I guess he had some periods where he was doing well, but he also got a lot wrong too. I want a guy in charge of the Fed that's going to do what is necessary. And I think that the last person to really do that was Paul Volcker.
1: Mm-hmm. Yeah, very interesting indeed. And
0: you're going all the way back to Reagan, you know, but he caused the recession, but he had to. He had no choice.
1: And because can you expand on that just a little bit and what the environment was at that time?
0: Well, I mean, we have during the early stages, you know, you're coming out of Carter going into the early parts of the Reagan years. You know, we had inflation was running extraordinarily hot. Now, there was other mitigating factors in the 70s with the oil price shock and other things. But Paul Volcker jacked up interest rates and he engineered a recession, but he got inflation under control, which led to what? Which led to the boom years of the 1980s. We haven't had growth like that since then. And again, it's dollar stability. You know, they got that funny joke, the Saturday Night Live skit that was popular this past weekend where Bergazzi's playing George Washington, and they're cracking jokes about, like, you know, the metric system versus the pound and weights and measures. You know, to me, a dollar, that's all it is. It's just a measurement stick. And, you know, we're constantly changing it all the time, you know, based upon the fact that we print too much money, spend too much money. It's always a monetary issue. And again, I wish the Fed would hold the federal government's feet to the fire. You know, we got to get this spending under control. So, you know, there's some dollar stability.
1: Yeah, I hear exactly what you're talking about. And yeah, the Nate Bargatze Washington's dream skits are incredibly funny. I mean, it's such a cool take on little odd things in our society that it's definitely worth looking up and seeing. Well, in the time we have left, the Magnificent Seven, as they're called, these are the big tech giants. We're talking about Google or Microsoft, Meta, Tesla, Amazon, Apple, Nvidia, companies like this. They seem to have lost about $2.3 trillion combined in their market value because investors are a little apprehensive about all of the capital outlay that they're making into AI capabilities. And they're kind of wondering, when is that going to really start to have a return for them? Are they going down the wrong road, or is it just a matter of time and this has all just got to work out, basically?
0: Yeah, I mean, things got to work their way out. I mean, it's just, you know, you got to take a look at where these stocks have come from. You know, things don't go up in a straight line. And, you know, again, it makes for great, you know, talking on various different networks, guessing with, you know, when they're going to pop it, whatever it may be. You know, I don't bear these things much mind. Again, as long as I like the fundamentals of a company and their prospects moving forward, if it takes a year to get there, if it takes 2 years, take five, what difference does it make as far as I'm concerned? You're going to have points in time where, you know, you're going to have stocks that run up, you know, beyond their intrinsic value at that point. Then they come back down. There's nothing wrong with that. That's what makes a market. And to think that everything is going to go up in a straight line, again, everybody seems to believe is the case, doesn't work that way. So, again, you got to really look for is that fact when companies' fundamentals change and they go sour. That's what the concern is.
1: I appreciate so much what you say about that, Chris, the idea of the fundamentals, because you're absolutely right. In anything, whether it be sports or business or what have you, yeah, once those go south, now you've got a huge problem.
0: Absolutely. And again, it's true. Blue chips will die. It happens. And this is why you have to stay on top of things. But, you know, to try to get yourself bent out of shape over what the day-to-day, month-to-month, quarter-to-quarter movements of the market are doing, it's too much. I don't even like quarterly earnings reports. I think they're nonsensical.
1: Yeah, I hear you. Well, I'll tell you what, Chris Markowski, thank you so much, my friend. Hope you have a great day. We'll talk to you tomorrow morning.
0: You got it. Have a good one.
1: You too. Take care. Chris Markowski, everybody. Watchdog on WallStreet.com is the website. Come on back. Top of the Hour News is next.
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6: With SRN News, I'm Jason Walker. Federal authorities say in just 2 months, a major anti-crime operation in Illinois, resulting in charges against 179 people in some 140 federal cases that targeted violent crime, not only in Chicago, but also in Rockford. Here's correspondent Ken Lorman.
7: Officials say Operation New Dawn has also led to the arrest of more than 300 fugitives and the recovery of 24 missing or kidnapped children. The U.S. Attorney's Office says the operation focused on gun crimes, robberies, kidnappings, drug trafficking, and other violent offenses. Pro-law enforcement officials are praising the effort as evidence that aggressive federal prosecutions and swift arrest can deter crime and improve public safety by intervening before more violence occurs. Ken Lorman reporting.
6: Well, Donna Warder reports on President Trump's pardoning of 11 people.
8: President Donald Trump pardoned 11 people Friday, including 9 the White House said helped people bypass emissions control systems on vehicles. Also pardoned, Adam Kidon, who was sentenced to nearly 6 years in prison for fraud and conspiracy. And the 11th person pardoned, ranch owner Jack Harvard. The White House did not say what he was pardoned for, but praised him for allowing the U.S. military and NATO troops to train on his land for free. Donna Warder, Washington.
6: Asian shares and U.S. futures mixed following a long weekend. Selling of technology shares pulled benchmarks in Tokyo and Seoul even lower. Australian Prime Minister Anthony Albanese condemning senators who block changes in the social media ban for children. The government recently introduced to Parliament amendments aimed at increasing the powers of the commissioner, but some lawmakers objected. This is SRN News.
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9: I'm Jonathan McKean. You're listening to Plugged In. Disney's animated series Dragon Striker centers on Key, a 12-year-old farm boy pulled into a high-stakes sports world where magic and soccer collide. He joins an underdog team, faces powerful rivals, and discovers something darker stirring beneath the surface.
10: I came here to be the Dragon Striker, like my mom. But what's the use of power if I can't control it?
9: The show offers some positive lessons like teamwork, but families should know that this TV Y7 series includes some spiritual concerns. 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Families may want to consider all these things before rooting for this team. Before streaming the latest shows, visit PluggedIn.com/radio. I'm Jonathan McKee with Plugged In by Focus on a Family.
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15: Overnight, expect mostly cloudy skies with a low of 80. Tomorrow, Monday, will be humid with a mix of clouds and sunshine, possibly interrupted by a thunderstorm in a few areas during the afternoon. The high will reach 92. Monday night will remain rather cloudy and humid with a low of 80. Tuesday will bring mostly cloudy conditions with a chance of a passing thunderstorm and temperatures reaching a high of 92. That's your AccuWeather forecast. I'm meteorologist Jason Caterina for AM 860, The Answer.

0: question, how do you compete with America? I think was probably asked by Zoran Mondani and his ilk. And they probably said to themselves, well, you really can't compete with America. So we're going to have to give a 4th of July speech from Zoran Mondani that was, I don't know, one of the most depressing things I think that we've heard in a very, very long time. Somehow America is really super bad, but he's going to be there to, I guess, make it all better? Question mark? I don't know. But see, I think they realize they can't really compete with America. So they have to give you a version that they can tell you, oh, we're going to save you from this awful version of America that we're telling you about. And my friends, I thought it was pretty pathetic. I take it very seriously, of course, because unfortunately you got a lot of people listening to this guy. But it is pretty pathetic. And it's simply not the case that America is terrible, it's evil, it's miserable, and you need Zoran Mondani and his ilk to save you. Folks, welcome to the program. Here we are. It's 5 o'clock hour. We're heading into the 5 o'clock hour, and glad to be with you this morning. Kyle Warren with you, of course. KyleWarrenShow.com is the website, and hope that you got a great day ahead of you, a great week, as we start off another great week of broadcasting here on the show. And we've got Frank Silvato from UndergroundUSA.com, as always, here on Mondays and Fridays. So let's go over and say good morning to our good friend, Frank Silvato. Good morning, Frank.
1: Mr. Kyle.
0: All right. Well, you know, Frank, first off, of course, I hope that you had a very happy Independence Day. And I was wondering what some of your thoughts were on some of the big celebrations, especially in the Capitol.
1: Well, I'm happy that it was something that was celebrated with gusto.
0: Yeah.
1: To use a word from back in the 70s. It's a day that deserves celebrating, and especially when it's on a Hallmark anniversary, like 250 years. Mm-hmm. So I was good with everything. You know, I understand some locations had to postpone events, which was too bad because of the heat, but that's responsible, and then they'll do it later. And that's fine. Let's keep this going for the whole month. You know, if not the whole year. So I hope everybody walks forward from July 4th, 2026, with a little bit more pride in their step when it comes to being American and the history that we have. And that's one of the reasons that I thought what Mondani did was comical, almost. Yeah. You know, there have been 4 major revolutions in contemporary time. Only one of them didn't end in the slaughter of millions of people. And that's because we believe our rights are bestowed to us by our Creator. And because we have a set of cool rules that limit government. So, you know, Mamdani is of the ideology of the 3 other revolutions that happened.
0: Yeah.
1: That caused the slaughter of tens of millions, if not hundreds of millions of people. So when you compare them, it's night and day. I mean, it's night and day. So, you know, yeah, he's going to once again promise everything that socialism and communism has promised. And it will never come to be because in a communist set up, they own the means of production by force. And in socialism, they attempt to own everything by vote until it's taken by force.
0: Mm-hmm.
1: We're the only revolution that was about the individual and not the collective.
0: Well, you know, Frank, you set a statement there or a phrase that really, really hits home. And this has to do with the kinds of revolutions and the idea that only one didn't result in the slaughter of millions of people. And that caught my ear because right now, of course, they're trying to sell this as this is the way to go and we're going to fix it all and it's all going to be affordable. But if you get down to the nitty gritty with these communists, they're going to at some point say, yeah, but those executions were all necessary at some point because, you know, they didn't want to go along with what, you know, the good we had for the people. In other words, in a very twisted way, they would probably justify that kind of thing and not think it's awful, you know.
1: Of course. And you can see the seedlings happening in New York and California. You know, it's for the good of everybody that we have to tax a certain demographic to death. It's for the good of everybody that we have to put so much limitation on a private property owner that they can't find any, there's no profit there. That capitalism dies. You know, it's for the good of the people. They always hide behind it's for the good of the people. But it's never for the good of the people because sooner or later, those limitations trickle down to the baseline.
0: Mm-hmm.
1: And then you have a set of haves. And you have a set of have-nots, and the middle class is erased. And that's what's happening in California, in New York, in Illinois, and a lot of the major urban cities around the United States where the democratic socialists have been elevated. And that's why we have to take this seriously. It is something that is chipping away at everything that we celebrated over the weekend. And Donald Trump was right in his speech at Mount Rushmore. The greatest threat to the United States right now is communism, and it's coming from within. It is the American fifth column. And it's time that we stand up and make sure that we do what we have to do in our generation to make sure that it does not thrive, that communism does not thrive, that those roots do not get set, and that we maintain the liberty and the freedom that we've struggled for in every generation since 1776.
0: That is so very important, Frank, and very, very powerful. You're absolutely right. And this is the thing that we have to be so serious about right now. It's unfortunate because we thought that we went against communism already. But here we go again. And we're not going to give up that easily. Well, I'll tell you what, Frank, stay right there if you would. In fact, we're going to prevail, by the way. But stay right there. Folks, we are going to come right back.
2: Alex Marlow sees Iran not playing by the rules again.
3: The president has said that Iran has violated the ceasefire agreement with the United States by launching at least 4 one-way attack drones at ships in the Strait of Hormuz, which is not entirely unexpected. Tonight, it could be a beautiful day for an early summer bombing of Iran. And I'm cool with that. They don't want to play along. Go bomb them some more. 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
1: All right, welcome back, everybody. Kyle Warren with you, of course, along with Frank Salvato from undergroundusa.com. That's the website for Frank. And once again, we are racing, literally racing through this 5 o'clock hour here on Monday morning, and hope that you got a great week ahead of you. Hope that you had a great and safe Independence Day, 4th of July. It was really something all across the land. And let's go back and say good morning once again to Frank Salvato. Good morning, Frank.
2: Mr. Kyle.
1: Well, you know, Frank, we were talking a lot earlier in the show about Mom Donnie and the whole setup with that. But, you know, we are going to be hearing so much more about socialism and about communism in the coming days and weeks as we head for these midterms. Is that going to really become the stark choices? You know, when it was Reagan versus Carter, it was a very stark choice, but it's very different in that time frame than what we are looking at right now. I mean, this is an alien ideology that is here. These adherents think that this is their ticket, and that somehow they are going to supplant. I'm not talking about just having, well, these are Democrat policies and they're detrimental, you know, but they're looking to do something very, very serious to this country.
2: Well, I hope it's the discussion that we start having.
1: Yeah.
2: Because that would be the people who support the president and the people who support everything that we celebrated over the weekend, redefining the race like the left usually does. You know, they've done their damnedest to make this about Donald Trump in every election. They want you to not like the guy, and that's the reason you shouldn't vote for him, because the policies really don't matter. You just don't like the guy. Let's get you frothing at the mouth, angry just at the sound of his name. And they've been doing that ever since he came down the escalator, because they needed to destroy him. Well, the narrative that's more correct is the one that we're starting to talk about now. The choice is very clear. It's about, do we stay on the same path that we've been on for 250 years, as flawed as it may be at times? Or do we just surrender to this dark cloud of socialism, then communism, because it always comes afterwards. It never doesn't. You know, do we submit to that? That's what these elections with the Democratic Socialists are going to be all about going forward. And right now, they have control of the Democrat Party. Period. Dot. I don't care what Schumer says. Mm-hmm. And I don't care what Hakeem Jeffries says. They start to sweat when the far left starts to get really vocal. And that's because they know they can't control them, and that they are the moving power behind their party. So it has to be that clear visioned choice that we're starting to talk about. Do you want to stay on the same path that we've been on for 250 years, as flawed as it may have been in the past at times? Or do you want to try the failed experiment of communism just one more time, to see if we can't get tens of millions of people executed here on American soil? And people may roll their eyes, oh, it'll never come to that. Really? Have you seen a teen takeover yet in one of the major cities?
1: Right.
2: You know, you just add weapons, and that's a problem.
1: That's true. You know, and you just mentioned, Frank, you know, America can be flawed at times, or the system has been flawed at times. And that is true, because that's human beings and so forth. And also, I like how you bring out that phraseology, making a more perfect union. And that's exactly what we're on about. But here from Mom Donnie and his, I don't know what to call that speech, but it wasn't Happy 4th of July speech by any stretch. But he says, patriotism has never been about pretending our nation is without flaws. But we don't pretend our nation is without flaws. This guy is, in the dictionary, setting up a straw man and knocking it down. This guy would be right next to that definition, because he goes, his whole speech was kind of like this. It, you know, so they are trying to present a very flawed version of America to these young people primarily, so that they can deceive them into believing, oh yeah, well, we gotta fix this.
2: Absolutely correct. Absolutely correct. They're trying to form a narrative that becomes viral, that is, America is bad. Everything about America is bad. I mean, you listen to Jasmine Crockett, who was out there, and she's gone so far off the rails that the only reason the United States exists today is because of black women. Really? Mm-hmm. That's a little odd. But that's how zealous they get in their belief system. They never think things through. They never look at history. I doubt Jasmine Crockett took a history class. And if she did, she didn't read the book. You know, Mamdani, he's a transplant that doesn't like America. His wife went to an Islamic conference overseas rather than celebrate America's 250 as the first woman of New York City.
1: Yeah.
2: What does that tell you?
1: Oh, it tells volumes. It really does. Yeah, and he's sitting behind the George Washington desk. I mean, it looked, I don't know what that was, but there wasn't, and all his the people that were flanking him, evidently recently naturalized American citizens, they all had a little American flag, but there was like nothing else in that whole shot that made you think, we're happy, we're celebrating.
2: The fact that he did that from behind Washington's desk made me want to puke.
1: Yeah. It's insulting. Yeah.
2: Insulting is the nice word to use. It was unacceptable as far as I'm concerned. And Mamdani must go at the first available point. But that's up to New York City voters. You know, they didn't show up for the election. They allowed this person to come in with a minority of the votes. And now they're screwed. They've got to take 40% of the private property when it comes to apartments, their rents have been frozen. So that means the people who own those buildings will not be able, as the prices skyrocket in New York, landlords will not be able to fix the buildings, and they'll probably get fined for them.
1: Mm-hmm.
2: And when the fines accrue, the city will end up taking the buildings. That's and right. now you've got confiscation of private property, which is communism.
1: Exactly. And you know what? Those buildings are not going to get fixed up and become showplaces. They're going to look like they do in Cuba. Ultimately, that's exactly what's going to happen.
2: Well, you're going to have a city of slums and vacant buildings because the corporations are leaving. You know, and not just in New York, in Chicago as well, Illinois as well. New York, California, they're all leaving because they're killing the golden goose. They don't get it, or they do.
1: Yeah.
2: And when I say that, I mean, their agenda has been the installation of socialism going to communism all along. So for the last 25 years, I've been warning of the American Fifth Column and the Marxists that are on this march. It was a quiet march. They organized. They captured the education system. They captured the media. They captured the institutions. Now they see the goal line, and it's close for them. And they're not hiding it anymore. They're going straight for it. So it would have been easier to stomp this out 20 years ago when some people were saying, hey, you better pay attention. But now, if you want to stomp it out, it's going to take some work because you got to capture the minds of a couple generations.
1: Yeah.
2: Generation Alpha, Generation Z. You've got to capture them. And when they've been promising them free stuff for 30 years, 40 years, and they've made it easier for them not to have to be productive, what do you expect?
1: Yeah. Yeah, this is frightening. And this is like we're talking about, this is going to be the defining thing. I mean, there's so much happening in these midterms from this particular issue that we're talking about here. But then also, as you mentioned earlier, it would stop America First entirely. There'll be nothing but, quote, investigations and, you know, all this other stuff. Yeah.
2: Impeachments.
1: Yeah.
2: You know, Raskin's already said it point blank. The second they get back in it, he's leveling impeachment. They've got it printed up already.
1: Yeah.
2: Yep. It's what they want to do. They want to pack the court, get rid of the filibuster. And as soon as they get rid of the filibuster, again, we're screwed.
1: Yeah.
2: Because it's not your loyal Democrat Party.

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7: 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All right, welcome back, everybody. Kyle Warren with you. Can you believe it? We're starting to head for the 6 o'clock hour. And before we do that, it's time to talk with our good friend Patrick Hyland. And Patrick, of course, is the host of Hyland's Heroes. And you can hear them right here on AM 860, The Answer, every Sunday from 11 to 12. That's 11 to 12 on Sundays. Hyland's Heroes right here on AM 860, The Answer. You got to check out this show, my friends. You will not be sorry. It's a great program. And Patrick does such a great job. He talks to a lot of different people as well. So you definitely got to check it out. And Patrick is also known as the insurance quarterback. And he can help you with all manner of Medicare, life insurance, veterans benefits. How about annuities as well? You want to give him a call at 813-966-1052. That's 813-966-1052. Because, my friends, I want you to be one of Patrick's great success stories that he tells us about here on the program. So let's go to the phone.

0: Washington's desk, because yes, that same office, now the mayor's office, was the former president's office at our founding. And he did it to anger you. He did it to divide you. And that's the other thing in the first clip that we played where he says, oh, the division is the cheapest and easiest form of politics. That's all he does is divide. He divides us by race. He divides us by religion. He divides us by nationality. He divides us by immigration status. He divides us by wealth and by class constantly. And it's always the other guys that he's pointing to. That would be you that are the problems. And then he gives you hateful, despicable, bigoted words that you have never uttered in your life and claims that that's what you live by. Let's go this last clip here, clip 28, if we have time for it. A little bit of Zora Mamdani here.
1: As we mark 250 years, what do we see? We see a city of contradictions within a nation of contradictions. We see the wealthiest country in the history of the world.
0: Yes, one where we've already heard that part. All right, that's fine. It's a shorter clip of what we're hearing. By the way, one other thing. When he talks about, you know, father tucking his child in as there are leaks in the ceiling in New York City. Yeah, horrible stuff. Democrats run that city and have done so for decades. His criticism is not of you or of me, but of his own political party. All right, a little bit more. 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
4: I'm Jonathan McKean. You're listening to Plugged In. Disney's animated series Dragon Striker centers on Ki, a 12-year-old farm boy pulled into a high-stakes sports world where magic and soccer collide. 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
5: 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But what's the use of power if I can't control it?
4: 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I'm Jonathan McKee with Plugged In by Focus on the Family.
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6: 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But the American Revolution was a revolution of law, in the fact that Americans believed that Parliament, and later they believed the king as well, were usurping God-given or inalienable rights.
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8: Foundation.

0: people out of this wedding. So they had it at Madison Square Garden on Friday, July 23rd. And get this, Adam Sandler was the officiant. How about that?
1: Adam Sandler
0: as an officiant. That's
1: that would be cool, but only if he does one of his voices. You know, I'd want him to do it as one of the movie characters. Did he sing? Did he do the wedding singer stuff? That would have been great.
0: Oh, that would have been really great. No, he did not sing.
1: All right.
0: However, Paul McCartney and Stevie Nicks did. So that's a pretty good lineup for a couple wedding performers.
1: Willie, I'm going to have to cut it off there. We've reached our quota of Taylor Swift stuff. We just can't. Otherwise, our audience starts to get dumber as we go. So, no, we're happy for the married couple. We want them to have babies, and they should name their first baby Willie after you. Thank you, Willie. Appreciate you joining us, as always. Keep up the great work. 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Should be fun. 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
1: March 4th, 1865. The Civil War was nearing its end. The nation was exhausted, divided, and grieving. On that day, President Abraham Lincoln delivered his second inaugural address, just 700 words spoken in about 7 minutes. 41 days later, Lincoln would be assassinated. Yet the words he spoke that day still echo through history. In that brief address, Lincoln referenced God 14 times, spoke of prayer, and quoted scripture repeatedly. He reminded Americans that both sides of the conflict shared a common faith, saying both read the same Bible and pray to the

0: nation's founding. This is all crazy, but for people whose only connection to the founding fathers is an episode of The Family Guy or Hamilton, Mamdani's speech actually speaks a great, you know, as they say, a great authentic truth. And that's a great danger Brilliant. For all of the rest of us.
1: Well, we got to leave it there, Robert Gessler. 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
6: 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But if we're going to reach this generation, we're going to be like Jesus in that we lead with grace and that we're characterized by grace and that we're not just filled with truth, we're filled with that holy, beautiful love that doesn't just push people away and put Facebook posts up about them, but draws them close.
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9: March 4th, 1865, the Civil War was nearing its end. The nation was exhausted, divided, and grieving. On that day, President Abraham Lincoln delivered his second inaugural address, just 700 words spoken in about 7 minutes. 41 days later, Lincoln would be assassinated. Yet the words he spoke that day still echo through history. In that brief address, Lincoln referenced God 14 times, spoke of prayer, and quoted scripture repeatedly. He reminded Americans that both sides of the conflict shared a common faith, saying both read the same Bible and pray to the same God, and each invokes his aid against the other. Lincoln understood that political division alone could not explain the nation's crisis. More than 160 years later, America still wrestles with division, truth, and our dependence on God. The question is whether we'll remember the wisdom.

0: It is 8:51 here on the East Coast in your nation's capital, Washington, D.C. Good morning, Larry O'Connor here, O'Connor and Company. I have lived here for, well, I'm starting my 15th year here in Washington and on the East Coast, but I still always do the quick three-hour math to figure out what time it is in California, because I spent most of my adult life in Southern California, in Los Angeles, working in around. People say they're from Los Angeles, but they don't actually live in Los Angeles. They'll live in a city like I lived in Whittier. My son lives in Whittier when he's not living with me out here in the East Coast. And my kids, I've got one kid in the Navy who's stationed in San Diego. I got another kid going to school at UC San Diego. So, you know, I'm still doing that math in my head. And right now it's 5:52 for those of you listening on The Answer in San Diego or KRLA in Los Angeles or up into San Francisco. And it's one of those things where, you know, wherever you're from, you always sort of keep your roots there at some point, even though I don't consider myself a Californian anymore. You always sort of want to have a quick look-see as to what's going on in your old hometown. And that's what I did. This morning, woke up and say, hey, I wonder how they celebrated 4th of July where I grew up in Orange County, California, where my congressman was B1 Bob Dornan during the glorious Reagan era. I think it was in 84 when Reagan was running for president, where Orange County, California, the county where I grew up, moved there when I was 13. I believe Orange County went for Ronald Reagan that year by like 90%. Ronald Reagan called Newport Beach, California, where good Republicans go to die. In fact, John Wayne himself did just that, lived on Balboa Peninsula and ended up passing away there. But he lived all his later life. So did Buddy Ebsen. So did my friend Bruce Allen, who used to be the president of the Washington Redskins. He's got a place out in Newport Beach as well. Newport Beach is a great place. So I checked it out. I wanted to see why. Hey, what was going on? And, you know, I remember many July 4th with a boat parade. There's a harbor. It's beautiful. People go on their boats and watch the fireworks from their boats or watch it from the beach and all that stuff. So imagine my shock when I checked out this morning the fact that Newport Beach was trending on social media for all the wrong reasons. Authorities in California were forced to shut down businesses from Newport Pier to Pacific Coast Highway due to non-residents wreaking havoc on July 4th. Yeah, people came from all over the place to go invade this beautiful beachfront town with one of the greatest beaches in all of Southern California, with a beautiful boardwalk, restaurants. You can bike up and down the strand. Newport Beach stores were looted, including a Pavilion's grocery store. Video footage shows a massive amount of trash and debris left outside the store. Authorities say about 100 people were arrested. Multiple police officers were injured. According to the write-up in the Orange County Register, a July 4th celebration that drew thousands of people to the Balboa Peninsula in Newport Beach for the holiday weekend erupted in chaos Saturday night. Fights broke out. Fireworks were hurled at police officers, and more than 400 were arrested, according to the Register. Young adults and minors threw explosive mortars, fireworks, and other projectiles at crowds and law enforcement officers. And it is at this point where California residents should say, wait, I thought we made these things illegal. Yeah, it's almost like people are willing to break the law. It's almost like if your state encourages people to break our immigration laws, then people will break other laws. And by the way, I have no doubt that a good percentage of the people involved in these riots in Newport Beach, quiet little conservative Republican Newport Beach, at least of my youth, a good majority of those people, in fact, did break our immigration laws, or their parents did. That's what happened to Orange County. People say, what happened to Orange County? This is what happened to Orange County. Liberal Democrat policies and lax immigration laws. And prosecutors in L.A. County who refuse to put convicts away and jail people who break the law. They've got a good D.A. in Orange County, but there's just so much he can do when people come across the border from L.A. County. Maybe they should build a wall. Association posted on Facebook on Sunday, the Newport Beach Police Association. A large group of agitators arrived, invaded Newport Beach, spurred on by an alleged TikTok takeover. This was all inspired, apparently, by social media. These persons came to our city with the intent of causing harm, injury, and destruction, bringing harassment, disturbances, and mayhem. While she didn't point to specific posts on TikTok or elsewhere, Newport Beach Mayor Lauren Kleeman said social media played a major role in inciting the chaos Saturday night as videos of young people lighting fireworks and engaging in unruly behavior drew more of them to Newport Beach. The number of people on the peninsula had tripled by about 9 p.m., she said. Absolute mayhem in what was once considered a conservative, wealthy area. I mean, it's still a very wealthy area. Good luck getting a house on Balboa Peninsula. But maybe that's going to change soon. Maybe, you know, this is what happens when these policies manifest in this kind of lawlessness as stores are looted, places are burnt, garbage is left. They had to bring out the mounted police, by the way, to ride across the beach and drive all of these crowds away. And of course, if you're trying to celebrate your 4th of July weekend and you decide to bring your family to Newport Beach, this is what you're met with. The left ruins everything they touch, including a place as pristine as Newport. It's very sad. And all of you in Southern California are in my thoughts. 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
3: With SRN News, I'm Rich Thomason in Washington. A court appearance this week for the accused killer of a rising star in the conservative movement.
4: A 5-day preliminary hearing is scheduled to start Monday for Tyler Robinson, the 23-year-old man accused of assassinating Charlie Kirk last September 10th while Kirk was addressing a crowd of thousands at Utah Valley University. Kirk's widow and parents are expected to be in court in Utah, and the hearing will be live streamed. The proceedings focus on whether there's enough evidence to try Robinson for aggravated murder and whether the death penalty is warranted, which the prosecution is requesting. They say DNA consistent with Robinson's was found on the trigger of the rifle used to kill Kirk, as well as the fired cartridge casing, 2 unfired cartridges, and a towel used to wrap the weapon. Robinson has not entered a plea. I'm Donna Warner.
3: At least 24 deaths blamed on the punishing heat wave that gripped such a large swath of the country in recent days.
5: After days of dangerous record-breaking heat across the East Coast, Southeast, and Southwest, officials are reporting a rising death toll and say many victims were found in homes without air conditioning. The storms left nearly 1 million customers across several states without power and raised the threat of flash flooding as scorching temperatures give way to the threat of powerful storms, widespread outages, and flooding concerns. Ken Lorman reporting.
3: President Trump is about to ring the Wall Street opening bell this morning. He'll do so remotely from the White House, aimed at drawing attention to Trump accounts, encouraging investment on behalf of newborns. Later today, the president will depart for Ankara, Turkey, and the annual NATO summit, that due to wrap up on Wednesday. Russia launched yet another drone and missile attack on Ukraine overnight, hitting the capital Kiev, the strikes killing at least 18 people. This is SRN News. Young Americans are sharing their faith.
6: According to a poll of Protestant churchgoers released by Lifeway Research, members of Generation Z, ages 18 to 28 years old, say they told somebody else about Jesus nearly seven times in the past 6 months. Compare that to five times for millennials, six times for Generation X, and about three times for baby boomers. The survey also finds that about two-thirds of Gen Z form relationships with non-believers specifically to evangelize them. Michael Harrington reporting.
3: Turkish authorities detained a comedian whose stand-up routine drew complaints that it insulted religious values. The arrest of Deniz Gökçe this month, another bad sign for free speech and religious freedom in Turkey. President Erdogan has consolidated power during his more than two decades in office, and he's in the process of taking the country toward a more conservative interpretation of Islam. This is SRN News. Well, the White House has a problem with those entrusted with overseeing the national treasure that's known as America's attic.
4: A report released late on Independence Day by the White House Domestic Policy Council calls leadership at the Smithsonian Institution radical activists who cannot be trusted, especially at the National Museum of American History. And the report indicates that President Donald Trump may be getting ready to install his own team. In March, Trump said he intended to force changes at the Smithsonian with an executive order, targeting funding programs that advanced dismissive narratives and improper ideology. Donna Warder, Washington.
3: UK-based TV, internet, and mobile phone provider Sky, which is owned by Comcast, has agreed to buy ITV's media and entertainment arm for up to $2.1 billion. The deal comes following months of talks to create a major competitor to the global streaming giants. SRNNews.com.
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12: Today will be humid with intervals of clouds and sunshine, along with a chance of a thunderstorm in a few areas this afternoon, reaching a high of 92. Tonight will be quite cloudy and humid with a low of 80 degrees. Tomorrow is expected to be mostly cloudy with a possible isolated thunderstorm, also with a high of 92. Tomorrow night will be partly cloudy and humid with a low of 80. That's your AccuWeather forecast. I'm meteorologist Joe Lundberg for AM 860, The Answer.
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15: President Donald Trump had a clear message to the American people when he spoke very late Saturday, rolling into Sunday at the 250th celebration of our country's birthday. His message was very simple, very clear. America will never be a communist country. Here's the president.
16: And as I said last night at the beautiful Mount Rushmore, what a beautiful place, where Washington, Jefferson, Lincoln, and Theodore Roosevelt loomed over my shoulder as I spoke, America will never be a communist country. Won't happen. Communism is a loser, and it always will be. The communist system is the opposite of the American system, and the communist system has never worked. Our warriors did not fight communism on battlefields across the world, only to have that menace rear its ugly head right back here in America. We're not going to let it happen. We like to stop a threat like that immediately and before it begins. It's like a cancer. You got to cut it out. You got to cut it out fast.
15: President Trump speaking Saturday. Did you stay up late? Now, this was supposed to be a celebration of fireworks. Instead, it kind of started with a celebration of thunder and lightning as bad weather delayed the beginning of the Freedom 250 celebration and the president's speech. You know, it's interesting how the media has reacted to that. Now, reportedly, there were 375,000 plus people on the mall Saturday waiting to hear the president and to see the fireworks. Because of the bad weather, they had to clear the mall. And about 150,000 people came back an hour, 2 hours later. They were still fighting some weather, but they came back. And the media, they're portraying it as, well, yeah, the president came back and spoke to a small crowd. Well, yes, 150,000 is smaller than 375,000, but 150,000, that's a pretty large crowd to begin with. And here's my question for you today. Do you think Joe Biden would have stayed up late? Would Joe Biden have been able to stay up that late to give the speech after midnight? 800-655-MIKE, 800-655-6453. I'm Joey Hudson in for Mike today. Mike taking a few extra days to celebrate our country's 250th. I'm glad to have you join us, and I hope you'll join the conversation. Lots of ways to do so. You can call. Alex will put you in queue. We'll talk as time permits. You can text me on the text line, same number, 800-655-6453. You can email me directly, Joey@JoeyHudson.com. So did you watch the president's speech? What did you get from that speech? You know, for Donald Trump's standards, it was a rather short address, 37, 38 minutes, I believe I heard them say. But the scene was this. So we have been building up for this celebration all year. And there's been a lot of drama. Of course, with the reflecting pool drama, the redoing of that, painting it blue, and then some of the paint, bubbling up or whatever, the vandals. Some people just did not want this celebration to be a success because it was Donald Trump leading the celebration. Had nothing to do necessarily with our country, but they hate Donald Trump so badly that they wanted to ruin. They didn't want him to throw a successful 250th. But Trump wasn't going to have any part of it. He had a great message. It was inspiring. It was motivational. It just made you feel good to be an American. In cut number two, he talked about how America is the hope and the light of all nations in the world.
16: This country is the home of freedom. This is the land of liberty. And this is a flag that's the banner of the most extraordinary, most exceptional, most incredible nation ever to exist on the face of the earth, and we're doing better now than we've ever done before. No people have done more good, shown more courage, made more progress, righted more injustice, or achieved more greatness than you, the American people. For 250 years, the United States of America has been the hope, the promise, the light, and the glory among all of the nations of the world. All over the world, they try and be like us. Nobody can be like us, and with God's help, we will always be this or even better. We're going to be better.
15: And again, that theme kept recurring throughout the speech. He talked about American exceptionalism, just what a great country we live in, and we are so blessed to have been born here. Again, it just made you feel good to be an American. And I hate, well, maybe I don't too much, but that Democrats and the left couldn't enjoy it. It kind of tells you a little bit about them, doesn't it? That they don't, that they hate Donald Trump. They hate our president so much that they can't enjoy one evening of celebrating the exceptionalism of America, of celebrating our accomplishments, of celebrating, yes, we have our issues, we have problems, like all countries do. But why are literally millions of people wanting to come to our country if it's so bad? 800-655-MIKE, 800-655-6453. Love to get your take on the president's speech. Love to hear what you did over the weekend. It was a fun weekend. My wife, Peg, and I, we spent a lot of time out on beautiful Lake Kiawee in upstate South Carolina and just enjoyed the time off, enjoyed celebrating our country and thinking about all the good things, all the blessings that God has bestowed on all of us as Americans. And I hope you did too. Love to hear from you. 800-655-MIKE, 800-655-6453. Your texts are welcome, as are your emails, joey@joeyhudson.com. I'm Joey Hudson, in for Mike today.
2: Have you ordered your copy of The Story of Everything yet? 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
1: Joey Hudson in for Mike today. 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Tyler Robinson, the 23-year-old man accused of assassinating our colleague, Charlie Kirk, is due to be in court today. There's a bit of drama surrounding that. Of course, we're all ready for this trial to begin. This is for a week-long preliminary hearing that will determine whether prosecutors have enough evidence to move forward to a trial. Now, and I wasn't aware of this. I didn't understand this at first. Most cases, the prosecutors secure the indictment from a grand jury behind closed doors. But in this particular case, and this is according to an article I read on FoxNews.com, Robinson was charged by information, meaning prosecutors must establish probable cause at a public preliminary hearing before they can move on to the trial. Now, according to reports, the parents and widow of Charlie Kirk will be in attendance at this hearing. Erica Kirk issued a statement on X, and I'll read from it. Statement on behalf of Charlie Kirk's immediate family, his parents, Robert and Catherine, his wife, Erica, and his sister, Mary. Charlie was a beloved husband, son, brother, friend, and father. Every court proceeding serves as a painful reminder of his death and the loss that has irrevocably impacted our lives and the lives of his children. We remain deeply grateful for the support, prayers, and kindness we have received. This outpouring has sustained us during the darkest days of our lives. Out of the respect for the judicial process, we will not be commenting further at this time. We ask for continued privacy as we navigate this process and immense grief. A statement posted on X from Erica Kirk today as this preliminary hearing gets underway. Defense attorneys will have the opportunity to cross-examine witnesses. Again, this is a bit unusual because typically this is done in the behind closed doors with a grand jury. Unlike an actual trial, though, there's a lower burden of proof. In other words, prosecutors aren't necessarily proving that this young man is guilty. They're just showing that there's enough evidence for a trial to be held so that they can then prove his guilt. They need to show probable cause for the charges that are being alleged. Now, they also have alleged that investigators, part of what they'll be presenting is that investigators found Robinson's DNA on the trigger of the suspected murder weapon, which was this young man's grandfather's rifle. They found DNA on a towel that was wrapped around the rifle, three of the four bullets inside, and they have a screwdriver that was recovered near the rooftop perch where this young man allegedly assassinated Charlie Kirk. Some pretty good evidence showing that he was at the location where the shot was fired from. The murder weapon had his DNA on it. And of course, there's the digital evidence as well. The text messages that Robinson sent to his boyfriend, Lance Twiggs, warning him about what had happened, asking him to retrieve the rifle that he had left behind, and a number of other things. It's also believed that that he came face to face with some of the officers who were securing the perimeter. So a lot of evidence, and these text messages themselves are damning because they tell you exactly what was going through his mind at the time, and that was to get out of Dodge, to be able to escape, to avoid police officers, because he knew what he had done. Now, this is going to be an interesting trial because you still have people on the left who honestly believe that Charlie Kirk got what he had coming to him. They don't believe there's anything wrong with it. They don't believe it's assassination. It's kind of like how the left hates Donald Trump. Other than Donald Trump, they probably hated Charlie Kirk more than anyone because Charlie Kirk was a truth-sayer. Charlie Kirk, and I was talking about this with a friend over the weekend. We were talking about just what a message Charlie Kirk had and how quick on his feet he was and how appealing he was to young people. He gave young people in our country new hope. And his TPUSA organization has really educated a lot of young people around this country. And unfortunately, it took his death to make that organization grow even further. But it's just an example of young people realizing we live in a great country. We have to be part of that. We have to do our share. We can't just sit back and expect everything to be free and everything to be given to us, unlike some of the young Democrat socialists who have come on the scene, like Zohran Mamdani in New York, who's just destroying the Big Apple, slowly but surely. So this hearing this week, again, is the first part of getting to the actual trial to get justice for Charlie Kirk and to give a little bit of closure to his family. Nothing's going to bring Charlie back. Nothing. An interesting story out of Georgia, and we'll jump into this in a little more detail up next, but immediately following Charlie's assassination, there were professors at universities all around the country commenting. One of those was Georgia teacher Michelle Mickens, who has settled her lawsuit, and she's going to get hundreds of thousands of dollars. We'll jump into that next. I'm Joey Hudson, in for Mike today.
2: I'm much too fast to take that test.
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5: Foundations of Freedom. A look at America's founding principles and the leaders who shaped our nation.
6: March 4th, 1865. The Civil War was nearing its end. The nation was exhausted, divided, and grieving. On that day, President Abraham Lincoln delivered his second inaugural address, just 700 words spoken in about 7 minutes. 41 days later, Lincoln would be assassinated. Yet the words he spoke that day still echo through history. In that brief address, Lincoln referenced God 14 times, spoke of prayer, and quoted scripture repeatedly. He reminded Americans that both sides of the conflict shared a common faith, saying both read the same Bible and pray to the same God, and each invokes his aid against the other. Lincoln understood that political division alone could not explain the nation's crisis. More than 160 years later, America still wrestles with division, truth, and our dependence on God. The question is whether we'll remember the wisdom Lincoln left behind.
7: With SRN News, I'm Rich Thomason in Washington. It is a packed agenda for this week's NATO summit in Turkey, and President Trump will depart Washington later today for Ankara. He will be front and center at the gathering, which is to wrap up on Wednesday. Nearly 40 massive wildfires still going strong across the West. Most of them are scattered around Colorado, Utah, and New Mexico. Flooding is a concern from parts of the Midwest to New England. And while there has been some relief from the oppressive heat for many, some parts of these still dealing with that heat dome that's made for so much misery across a vast area in recent days. President Trump will ring this morning's opening bell at the New York Stock Exchange. He'll do so remotely from the White House. And it is back to work today for Wall Street following the long holiday weekend. The Dow will be opening at a record high, 52,900. More details at srnnews.com.
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10: This afternoon, expect overcast skies with a few thunderstorms creating humid conditions. The temperature will reach a high of 90. Tonight, there may be isolated thunderstorms in the evening. Otherwise, it will be mainly cloudy and humid with a low of 81. Tomorrow will remain humid with a mix of clouds and sunshine and a chance of an afternoon thunderstorm. The high will reach 90. Tomorrow night will be fairly cloudy and humid with a low of 80. That's your AccuWeather forecast. I'm meteorologist Joe Lundberg for AM 860. The Answer.

0: Have you ordered your copy of The Story of Everything yet? Well, it's now available through streaming, so you can watch it at home, church, or school. You know, if Charles Darwin were alive today, he'd be on his apology tour, going to every school, elementary through college, jokingly apologizing for his belief and conviction that there was no intelligent design. This movie suggests a thoughtful exploration of evolution and the growing scientific discussion around intelligent design, and presents physics, math, and biology in a visually compelling way. It also raises questions about whether the complexity we observe in nature is best explained by chance, processes alone, or by intentional design. Truth is, The Story of Everything will leave you practically speechless as it highlights the beauty and precision of our universe. It's a conversation that continues to engage scientists, educators, and curious minds across the world. 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
8: With SRN News, I'm Rich Thomason in Washington. The bell tolls. For Wall Street, President Trump ringing Wall Street's opening bell a short time ago. A promotion aimed at promoting the launch of Trump accounts, giving kids access to investing.
9: The new program to start saving for your kids went live on July 4th. The Treasury Department says so far more than 6 million Trump accounts have been opened for children under the age of 18. 1.4 million will receive the $1,000 federal contribution for newborns. The money in the accounts will grow tax deferred. Laura Winters reporting.
8: Uncertainty over the future of global oil supplies as talks with Iran over the Strait of Hormuz are on hold, suspended during days-long funeral ceremonies for Ayatollah Ali Khamenei. The BBC's Lise Doucette in Tehran.
10: With every day, there's more and more posters appearing, some with President Trump's face on it, saying death is near. And this is something that's being expressed not just by these crowds, but anger over this assassination of Ayatollah Khamenei in the first hours of the war on February the 28th is also fueling fits within the ruling ranks, with hardliners saying, why are you negotiating with President Trump's team when they ordered the assassination of our leader?
8: And oil prices have fallen a bit as some members of the OPEC Plus cartel decided to raise their output. That will take effect next month. This morning's AAA national average for regular gasoline, $3.79 a gallon, and that is down one penny from yesterday. Watching Wall Street this morning, the Dow currently down 23 points, while the NASDAQ trading 204 points higher. This is SRN News. LGBT Americans are leaving for Canada.
2: According to CIC News, officials north of the border have made it easier for gay people in this country to apply for citizenship, and there's been an uptick in applications. The average American would have to wait an average of 1 year to be cleared for Canadian citizenship, but CIC reports that homosexuals are being fast-tracked, and some are getting in after waiting only 2 weeks. Canada says it wants to keep LGBT people from suffering, quote, harm in the U.S. Michael Harrington reporting.
8: Federal authorities have arrested a New York woman accused of trying to send $30,000 to an Islamic terrorist group operating in the Palestinian territories. Catherine Washburn is alleged to have told Palestinian Islamic Jihad that she wishes every day were October 7th, that a reference to the 2023 Hamas attack on Israel. Washburn has been charged with attempting to provide material support and resources to a designated foreign terrorist organization. This is SRN News. One California man's challenge, his legal battle, proves to be a blessing for a lot of others.
11: A farmer has been giving away nectarines amid a legal dispute with a food market and distribution company, claiming exclusive rights over the variety of a white nectarine that he grows. Cesar Mora has been unable to sell his nectarine crop for the last 2 years because of the lawsuit. Guimara Brothers Fruit Company filed the suit against Mora, centering on the company's claim of exclusivity and accusations Mora broke their contract by selling the fruit to other packers. Trial begins later this month. Jason Walker reporting.
8: This evening, President Trump will depart Washington for Ankara, Turkey, where he will be attending the annual NATO summit that runs through Wednesday. Last year, he pushed the NATO allies to spend more money on their own defense. More details, SRNNews.com.
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18: Today, anticipate humid conditions with a mix of clouds and sun, along with the possibility of a thunderstorm in a few areas during the afternoon. The high will reach 92 degrees. Tonight will remain rather cloudy and humid with a low of 80. Looking ahead to tomorrow, expect mostly cloudy skies with a chance of a passing thunderstorm. The high temperature will be 92 degrees. Tomorrow night, the weather will be partly cloudy and humid with a low of 80. That's your AccuWeather forecast. I'm meteorologist Joe Lundberg for AM 860. The Answer.
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21: It is official. President Donald Trump this morning confirmed $1,000 contributions to a lot of kids across the country for their Trump account. Just a little earlier today, the president rang the bell. Here's the president and Treasury Secretary Scott Bessent.
22: The American dream belongs to every child, and today we are equipping the next generation with the right to claim their rightful share of it. Through Trump accounts, our president is creating an ownership economy where all citizens become shareholders. 38% of American families do not have any exposure to our great equity markets, but with Trump accounts over time, we can get that number to zero. Already, 6 million American children have signed up, 86% of them with families earning less than $200,000. U.S. Treasury, 1.4 million of those accounts will receive $1,000 from the U.S. Treasury to seed the accounts. When the markets open in just a few minutes, Trump accounts will benefit. So ring the bell, Mr. President.
21: Oh, that was funny because the Treasury Secretary was, he's sort of like me. He has a bit of that Southern draw, and he speaks a little slower. And the president's look, you could see the look on the president's face. If you're watching us on the Salem News Channel, you saw it. He's trying to say, hurry up, because it's time to ring the bell. And did you happen to see the young child beside the president standing there with his pacifier in his mouth? It's such a cute thing. The president at one point said, this is not me, and putting the name on it was not my idea. Talking about, of course, it's called the Trump account. He said, I didn't know. All of a sudden, I see my name on it in the bill, but I'm very proud to have my name on it. They think it would sell. They said it would sell better if your name's on it. I said, look, leave it on, but I did not. I did not ask for it, he said. Michael, is that a correct statement? Talking to Michael Dell and others who have stepped up and largely funded this with private money. So if you have a young child in your life, a child of your own, a grandchild, you got to be sure that they sign up for their Trump account. It's a big day. Welcome in. I'm Joey Hudson in for Mike today. 800-655-MIKE, 800-655-6453 is how you join the conversation. You can text me. You can call. Alex will put you in queue as time permits. You can email me directly, joey@joeyhudson.com. We got a lot to cover in this busy Monday. Did you happen to stay up late on Saturday and hear the president's Freedom 250 celebration speech? It was delayed because of bad weather. We were supposed to have some fireworks, but we had fireworks, lightning. It was a very bad storm that passed through the nation's capital that delayed it. And I couldn't help but think that had this been Joe Biden, do you think for a minute he would have stayed up that late and returned to the mall after a delay like that to give the speech? I don't think so. I think Biden probably would have gone back to the White House and gone to bed. But Trump was determined he was going to give his speech, and he did. 37, 38 minutes, and we'll hit some of the highlights for you a little bit later this hour. It was an inspirational speech. It was motivating. It talked about American exceptionalism and just an overall feel-good type of message that our country needs to hear right now. Also today, newly released images show the extensive damage to a black Tesla that Paul Pelosi allegedly slammed into over the weekend. Then he drove off, just left the scene. I guess he thought that nobody would have noticed it, would have seen it. A report by an eyewitness saw a brown convertible hit the car, back up, take a look at it, and then drive off. Well, guess what kind of car Paul Pelosi drives? A brown convertible. Guess what? He has heavy damage on the right front end of his vehicle. You think he's the culprit? It's not looking too good for Pelosi. We've got that for you as well. And House Speaker Mike Johnson says that Congress should take action on birthright citizenship. The speaker on Fox News over the weekend said that the Congress should take up should take legislative action to close this gap. Now, just a quick reminder, a quick review. The U.S. Supreme Court, disappointedly, did not rule the way we thought they would, or the way we wanted them to, in relationship to birthright citizenship. Justice Brett Kavanaugh, in his opinion, though, he left the door slightly open for Congress to take action. So there's a belief that Congress can pass legislation to close the gap, to shut down birthright citizenship, and that this was a signal from the court that if you do this, and if it's challenged, you're okay. We're going to cover for you. Coming up, we'll talk with you about what the speaker said. He had some other interesting comments, too. He says that he's going to rally the troops and once and for all get the SAVE Act passed. You believe it? We need the SAVE Act to pass, but boy, has it been quite the process, huh? 800-655-MIKE, 800-655-6453. Joey Hudson in for Mike on this Monday edition of the Mike Gallagher Show.
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7: March 4th, 1865. The Civil War was nearing its end. The nation was exhausted, divided, and grieving. On that day, President Abraham Lincoln delivered his second inaugural address, just 700 words spoken in about 7 minutes. 41 days later, Lincoln would be assassinated. Yet the words he spoke that day still echo through history. In that brief address, Lincoln referenced God 14 times, spoke of prayer, and quoted scripture repeatedly. He reminded Americans that both sides of the conflict shared a common faith, saying both read the same Bible and pray to the same God, and each invokes his aid against the other. Lincoln understood that political division alone could not explain the nation's crisis. More than 160 years later, America still wrestles with division, truth, and our dependence on God. The question is whether we'll remember the wisdom Lincoln left behind.

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2: Joey Hudson in for Mike. 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We're talking about some of the comments that Speaker Mike Johnson made on Fox News Sunday. You know, we were all disappointed, and I'm sure President Trump was very disappointed. I don't think he had any idea that the Supreme Court would rule against his executive order, which basically eliminates birthright citizenship. I think it was a surprise. We certainly, it surprised me. And there's a bit of an opening there, though. In his concurring opinion, Justice Brett Kavanaugh said Congress could establish exceptions to birthright citizenship for children born to people in the country illegally. Senator Lindsey Graham, Representative Brian Babin of Texas, who have been two Trump supporters, have introduced legislation in the past to ban birthright citizenship. Their bill acknowledges the right of birthright citizenship under the 14th Amendment, but narrows the definition of persons who are subject to the jurisdiction of the United States. You know, a lot of people never even thought about what is called birth tourism until all this came up. Birth tourism is the name that authorities have given to the practice of parents literally coming to the U.S. Days, weeks before the child is born, so their child can be born as a U.S. citizen. It's not what our founding fathers intended, I don't think. The number of babies born to these birth tourists in the U.S. is disputed. Some people think that it's a big number, an estimate of 40,000 or more. Some believe that it's just a few. The fact is, evidently, the government, there's not a clear way for the government to keep up with this, or they don't try to. Now, since the Supreme Court's decision, there's been talk that that the U.S. House and the U.S. Senate will take action, that they will take advantage of what Justice Kavanaugh seemed to be telling everyone. Speaker Mike Johnson yesterday, in cut number 7, talked about how he believes that not only is this a problem from a standpoint of illegal immigration and the system being abused, he views it as a national security risk as well. Here's the speaker.
3: Well, I used to litigate constitutional law cases, mm-hmm. so I really enjoyed Justice Clarence Thomas's dissent. It's everybody should read that, must read. He explained that the 14th Amendment, the original intent, was to enhance and really value citizenship, and it's been devalued because of birthright tourism, which is what we have now. It's a threat to the rule of law and national security. We do need to address it. We're looking at all angles. If there's some legislative fix, we'll advance that immediately. If it's a constitutional amendment, as you know, it takes a little more time. But we've got to address this. It really is a serious, serious issue.
2: It is a serious issue on so many different fronts. I don't think there's any doubt that our founding fathers did not intend for people to come to America to have for their babies to be born so they would be U.S. citizens. I don't think that was the intention at all. And it's become a huge problem. And Congress needs to step up. You know, on tomorrow's show, we're going to have Congresswoman Sherry Biggs from South Carolina's 3rd Congressional District, and we're going to dig a little deeper into the likelihood of the U.S. House of Representatives taking this up. Love to hear from you, though. Is the speaker right? Does Congress need to step up and fill this gap that Justice Kavanaugh seemed to have left? I mean, he pretty much was announcing it with a neon light, wasn't it? If you do this, you're going to be okay. I think he was just saying, Congress, step up and do your job. 800-655-Mike, 800-655-6453. Let's go to the phones. Kirk is in California. Welcome, Kirk. You're on the Mike Gallagher Show.
0: Hello, thank you. Regarding this birthright citizenship, when you're as an American citizen, you can have one driver's license, you can have one marriage license. I think if these people are going for birthright citizenship and then going back to another country and getting a second passport, there should be some sort of restriction that you get to choose one.
2: Yeah.
0: You either have an American passport and the benefits that go with that, or you have another country's passport and the benefits that go with that. You can't just go back so you can flip-flop. Well, I'm a citizen of here, so I get to do this. No, I'm a citizen of there. I get to do that.
2: Yeah, well, Kirk, I think we need to make that decision easy for them and just not give them the option of their child being a citizen of the U.S. just simply because they were born here.
0: Oh, I agree. I understand, yeah. But given the circumstances, this is an option that I believe could be used to, like, you know, choose.
2: Yeah.
0: You're either, you know,
2: Kirk, do you believe there's any chance that that the U.S. House will take action as the Speaker suggested they will?
0: Well, my viewpoint is jaded because, as you said, I'm from California.
2: Well, but that's okay, Kirk. You know, there's smart people in California, and I think you're probably one of them.
0: Yeah, but I'm talking about the legislators.
2: Yes. Yeah, well. Hey, Kirk, appreciate your phone call. Appreciate you joining us today. 800-655-6453. You know, in that same interview, and I watched it, the Speaker said that he will attempt to pass the Save America Act as well. Now, this is something that Donald Trump has just really wanted. And none of us can understand why even the Democrats in this case would object to the Save America Act. Why would Democrats not want our elections to be safe, to be secure? Even Democrats, you would think, would want that. But they have fought it tooth and nail. Well, hey, look, I'm blaming the Democrats. Some of our own Republicans have objected to it, too. That's the reason it can't get through the Senate. The House has passed it, what, 2-3 times? Well, in this same interview, Speaker Johnson said that they're going to pass it again, and they're going to put it as part of a reconciliation bill that he believes won't be able that the Senate won't be able to ignore. These are two important pieces of legislation, the Save America Act and the legislation to just totally eliminate birthright citizenship. 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
6: SRN News, I'm Rich Thomason in Washington. There is uncertainty today over the future of global oil supplies as talks with Iran over the Strait of Hormuz are on hold. They've been suspended during days-long funeral ceremonies for Ayatollah Ali Khamenei. Oil prices slipping as some members of the OPEC Plus cartel decided to raise their output, that effective next month. Meanwhile, the latest AAA national average for regular gas, $3.79 a gallon. That's down one penny from yesterday. President Trump will leave later today for Turkey. He'll be attending the annual NATO summit. That runs through Wednesday. Last year, he had pushed NATO allies to spend more on defense. This year, his mission, to try to enforce those pledges that were made. At least a dozen people killed in Russia's latest round of overnight missile and drone strikes on the capital of Ukraine, Kiev. More details, srnnews.com.
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1: I'd like to tell you about a man named Phineas who as a child survived the Holocaust. 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And when sirens sound and missiles fall, he doesn't have the time or the strength to reach safety. 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
12: This afternoon, expect a mix of bright sunshine and a thunderstorm, making it feel humid with a high of 92. Tonight will be rather cloudy and humid with a low of 80. Tomorrow will bring mostly cloudy skies with a chance of a passing thunderstorm, reaching a high of 92. Tomorrow night, anticipate partly cloudy conditions and continued humidity, with temperatures dropping to a low of 81. That's your AccuWeather forecast. I'm meteorologist Joe Lundberg for AM 860, The Answer.

0: the small business, the family restaurant, the hardware store, the local contractor, the dry cleaner. 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Kelly Laufer, who is the small business administrator and has been on my show, wants to be able to lend money and create more small businesses that will surround the new companies that are coming back to the United States of America. President Trump says he's got commitments for $19 trillion in new businesses. 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I'm John Katzmatidis.
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4: Joey Hudson in for Mike today. Glad to have you spend a few minutes of your day with me. You know, we're talking about birthright citizenship, illegals in our country. And one of the big headlines this past year especially has been the additional cost of the prices of homes, for example, and the sudden escalation of rent in a lot of areas of the country. Of course, we saw Mayor Mamdani in New York do something that is not going to help the situation when they froze rent increases in New York last week for the next year. It was their attempt to try to get things under control. Well, a new Federal Reserve Bank of Dallas has just released a working paper that estimates the record surge in illegal immigration during the Joe Biden administration. It boosted employment. It also drove up home prices by as much as 30%. Because think about it. And as I was reading this over the weekend, I thought this just makes sense. When you had, and who knows how many, they're going by the estimate of 7 million people between

0: 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Take less than 10 minutes and read the Declaration of Independence. My friends at Americans for Prosperity have launched the Declaration Project, a nationwide effort to help Americans rediscover the principles that made this country exceptional. Dignity, freedom, opportunity, self-governance. The Declaration tells us that all men are created equal, our rights come from our Creator, and government derives its just powers from the consent of the governed. These truths aren't just museum pieces, they're the foundation of American liberty. This July, read the Declaration aloud with your friends and family, at your cookout, on the porch, on the beach. 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That's why AFP is leading the charge to secure our founding principles for the next 250 years. 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
4: Well, that's RN News. I'm Rich Thomason in Washington. President Trump, who's been pressing the NATO allies to spend more on their own defense, will be heading to Turkey later today for the annual NATO summit. The agenda for the summit will include holding the allies' feet to the fire, pushing them to honor the commitments they've made on defense spending. That gathering will run through Wednesday. ICE in the Bayou State.
5: The new ICE facility being built next to a Louisiana airfield in Alexandria, and it could speed up deportations for families. The Trump administration plans to open the center with just over 500 beds for illegal aliens and unaccompanied children awaiting removal from here in the U.S. ICE is being clear on calling this staging area and not a detention center. Laura Winters reporting.
4: Gas prices continue drifting lower. AAA's national average for a gallon of regular $3.79, and that's down a penny from yesterday. The White House says that's not the only relief for our beleaguered budgets.
6: Republicans say the Trump tax cuts are continuing to provide major relief for American workers as the benefits begin their second year. The White House says 97% of taxpayers received a tax cut, with average refunds exceeding $3,400. Millions also claimed deductions for tips, overtime pay, and Social Security benefits. The administration says the law is boosting take-home pay and helping strengthen families across the country. Ken Lorman reporting.
4: Charlie Kirk's accused assassin goes to court today, a preliminary hearing expected to run all week. 23-year-old Tyler Robinson was allegedly the gunman who shot Charlie Kirk 10 months ago at Utah Valley University. Stocks are mixed on Wall Street so far this morning. The Dow down about 116 points, while the NASDAQ is trading almost 300 points higher. This is SRN News. Should kids be banned from social media?
7: The Pew Research Center has been asking American adults, and 56% say yes, they would support a ban on social media for anybody under the age of 16. 21% oppose a ban, and the rest of respondents can't make up their mind. The Pew poll also finds strong support for keeping children off social media existing across men and women, young and old, parents and the childless, and both Republicans and Democrats. Michael Harrington reporting.
4: School officials in Paramus, New Jersey, want to know why a picture of Hitler appeared in the yearbook of Eastbrook Middle School. Principal Ryan Apperly is apologizing for the incident and says that school officials are coordinating with local law enforcement in their probe. The principal has issued a statement saying, Adolf Hitler represents hatred, anti-Semitism, and the horrors of the Holocaust, including the murder of 6 million Jews. An image of him has no place in a yearbook created for our students. This is SRN News. The White House has a problem with those who are charged with seeing the national treasure known as America's Attic.
8: A report released late on Independence Day by the White House Domestic Policy Council calls leadership at the Smithsonian Institution radical activists who cannot be trusted, especially at the National Museum of American History. And the report indicates that President Donald Trump may be getting ready to install his own team. In March, Trump said he intended to force changes at the Smithsonian with an executive order targeting funding programs that advanced dismissive narratives and improper ideology. Donna Warder, Washington.
4: FIFA has pulled an about-face. Now, American soccer star Philorin Balogun, who previously got a one-game suspension, will be allowed to play in tonight's showdown with Belgium. And President Trump says that remedies what he calls a great injustice. More details at srnnews.com.
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14: Today, expect a humid day with a mix of clouds and sunshine, possibly interrupted by a thunderstorm in a few areas this afternoon, reaching a high of 92. Tonight will be mostly cloudy and humid with a low of 80. Moving into tomorrow, anticipate mostly cloudy skies with the chance of a passing thunderstorm, also with a high of 92. Tomorrow night will bring partly cloudy conditions and continued humidity with a low of 80. That's your AccuWeather forecast. I'm meteorologist Joe Lundberg for AM 860, The Answer.
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17: Welcome into this Monday edition of the Mike Gallagher Show. Appreciate you spending a few minutes of your day with me. Did you stay up late Saturday to watch the president's speech and to watch the Guinness World Record-breaking fireworks display? It was an interesting evening, as we were supposed to be watching fireworks, and there were fireworks, all right. It was a lightning and thunder as a horrible storm swept into the nation's capital and delayed the celebration, but did not defeat the celebration. President Trump was determined he was going to give his speech, and what a speech it was. It was a message of hope. It was a message of celebrating the birth of our country. It was a message of celebrating the exceptionalism of America, this wonderful country that we all live in. And I hope you had a chance to celebrate as well in your way with your family. Hope you got to see some fireworks. And Peg and I had a great sort of a lazy weekend at our beautiful Lake Kiawee. But we got to see some friends and to celebrate with friends and just to really think about 250 years. That's amazing. And one of the themes of the president's speech, of course, and he touched on a lot of different things, even though it was a short speech by comparison, 37, 38 minutes, the president made it very clear that what we were celebrating, when we're celebrating freedom over the weekend, we were celebrating freedom's triumph over tyranny. Here's the president.
18: Here on our National Mall, we're celebrating freedom's triumph over tyranny, liberty's conquest over oppression, and the enduring victory of the American spirit from the July 4th, 1776 to July 4th, 2026. Big dates. That's big dates. Two big ones. And tonight our country is stronger, freer, richer, safer, and prouder than ever before. But it all started with the miracle of history that lives forever in the heart of every single patriot. In Philadelphia, our founding fathers summoned the courage of giants and the wisdom of centuries to boldly proclaim these timeless truths. They declared that all men are created equal, that they are endowed with sacred, unalienable rights by the hand of our Creator. And that among these are life, liberty, and the pursuit of happiness. In signing their names to the roster of freedom, those 56 patriots put everything at risk, stepped onto the stage of destiny, and seized a victory for the ages. And that's what it was. And this is an evening for the ages, I believe. This is something very special.
17: Yes, it was very special. It was an evening for the ages. And just a wonderful weekend. 4th of July is a great time anyway to celebrate the birth of our country. But this year, of course, celebrating 250. I love watching the ceremony in Philadelphia where they buried the time capsule that will be open in 250 more years. And I just tried to comprehend that. I tried to think about that and tried to think about what the people will be like 250 years from now. Who opens that capsule? Obviously, all of us are long gone. And I don't know all the things that were put in there. I've read about some of them. But what people 250 years from now will think about us, think about how we did things. And it's just hard to think, too, how much more advanced can we become? I mean, you know, we've got cell phones that has more computing power than the first computers I worked on 25, 30 years ago that took up a whole building. So it's just hard to fathom how much can change in another 250 years. Love to get your comments. What did you do to celebrate the 4th? 800-655-MIKE, 800-655-6453. The U.S. Speaker of the House appearing on Fox News yesterday, Fox News Sunday, hit on several topics. The House has some work to be done. Tomorrow, we're going to be joined by Congresswoman Sherry Biggs from the 3rd Congressional District of South Carolina, because I want to find out, there's been a lot of talk since the Supreme Court's decision not to uphold and support the president's executive order in relationship to birthright citizenship. You've had a lot to say about that, and I'm going to get to some of your text messages and your calls in a minute. They left the door cracked, if you will, when Justice Kavanaugh basically suggested that if Congress changed birthright citizenship, that the court, he sort of a wink, wink, the court will let it stand. So now we need the U.S. Congress to take action. But what does that look like? The speaker had a few things to say about that, and I'll share that with you coming up in just a minute. There's a lot to cover on this breaking news Monday. I'm glad you're with me. 800-655-6453. I'll be with you for a few days this week. Mike will be back on Thursday. He's taking a few extra days to celebrate the 250th birthday of our great country. I'm Joey Hudson, in for Mike.

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3: 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In fact, anything that hasn't gone your way could probably be blamed on your father not being emotionally available because his father wasn't emotionally available, and so on. And now that you're calm and healing, you're probably driving better too.
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5: SRN News, I'm Rich Thomason in Washington. President Trump, who has pressed the NATO allies to spend more on defense, is about to head to Turkey for the annual NATO summit. His agenda for the summit will include pushing the allies to honor the commitments they've made, step up their defense spending. Russia's war in Ukraine will be among the issues discussed at the forum, with Ukrainian President Zelensky to address the summit. Overnight, Russia launched more deadly drone and missile strikes on Ukraine's capital, of Kiev. First, there was a dangerous, deadly heat wave. Now comes the rain, flooding rain, sweeping across parts of the Midwest, moving into the east as well. And gasoline prices continue drifting lower. AAA's national average for a gallon of regular, $3.79. It's down 1 cent from yesterday. Wall Street is down 98 points, and NASDAQ trading 289 points higher. More details, srnnews.com.
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17: In the afternoon, expect sunny intervals with a chance of a thunderstorm, making it feel humid with a high of 92. Tonight, it will be quite cloudy and humid with a low dipping to 80. Looking ahead to tomorrow, anticipate mostly cloudy skies with the possibility of a passing thunderstorm, reaching a high of 92. As we move into tomorrow night, the weather will be partially cloudy and humid with temperatures dropping to around 81. That's your AccuWeather forecast. I'm meteorologist Joe Lundberg for AM 860, The Answer.

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7: 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President Trump says he's got commitments for $19 trillion in new businesses. 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
12: Joey Hudson in for Mike, and if you're watching us on the Salem News Channel, we have a live shot of Hannibal, Missouri, the Mark Twain Museum. Mike Gallagher and I had a chance to visit that museum some years ago. We were we did the radio show there as part of his book tour way back when he wrote Surrounded by Idiots. And we had a chance to visit that very museum. So hope you're tuned in to the Salem News Channel. If not, and you're not quite sure, you can watch it on Roku and pretty much any place that you're

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0: all sorts of immigrants in the background, people who just got here. It's a total, it's like a modern United Colors of Benetton type situation, because it's all sorts of pretty colors, but no one's hot. And then you've got the one woman, hey, oh, good, you guys got it. Nice job. And so all sorts of huge hijab representation. We like that sort of thing now in New York. Not a white person among them. And then there's one woman who has got world's tiniest American flag, the kind that the real estate agents in your neighborhood might put in your lawn on July 4th. And she's just holding it very passively, as if she has no idea what she's doing here, because no one does. No one knows what they're doing here. These people have no idea where they are. They have no idea where they are. That's just my guess. All right, let's go on. Play some more.
1: You each hold a special power, the power to determine what America means. The powerful have always known their answer. America, in their view, is an arena of supremacy, where only a select few are allowed freedom, where not all are created equal. America, if you ask them, becomes less the more people it welcomes. America, they will tell you, belongs only to those with the right accent or the right shade of skin. The rest of us, they insist, should be grateful for merely being allowed to visit. How small they are, how weak, how unoriginal. At every moment in our past, those who led through exclusion and isolation have tried to win power and enrich themselves by turning us against one another. Division is the oldest trick in politics and the cheapest. But time and again,
0: but he's the most
1: including
0: unifying.
1: 250
0: Pause.
1: Years
0: he,
1: ago.
0: He's the most unifying guy. I mean, there's five more minutes of this stuff, so I'll go do a special podcast, break all this stuff down. But all of this is just nonstop views of how horrible we are, and it's not even true. It's that we're not hostile to immigrants. We're generally very welcome. We've, in fact, been too welcome. And that's why we're having a reappraisal of how much we should be welcoming people in. It's not all about just making money, and freedom is afforded to people who are poor, middle class, and wealthy. In fact, you can make the case some of the wealthier people have way more of their wealth confiscated by people like you, Mamdani. And people who don't contribute to the system as much by the tax base, who they're the ones who are voting you in a lot of cases. So people with less skin in the game voting for you to confiscate more of the money from everyone else. That's not the most free system you can have. So much more to talk about with this guy. But again, just to lay it out there, you've never heard such a negative view of someone in America who came here as an immigrant and will refuse to leave. All right, that's it for today. Go in peace to love and serve the Lord.
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11: With SRN News, I'm Bob Agnew in Washington. The NATO summit begins tomorrow in Turkey. There's a lot going on behind the scenes, and that includes NATO's chief trying to make sure that President Trump remains committed to the alliance.
12: Since Mark Rutte took over as NATO Secretary General nearly 2 years ago, he has spent much of his time trying to keep the U.S. committed to the world's biggest military alliance. Trump has long accused NATO allies for spending too little on defense. They have taken substantial steps to address those concerns, only to face fresh criticism after declining to join the war against Iran. This year's summit is being hosted by Turkish President Recep Tayyip Erdogan. His close relationship with Trump may help keep the American president at the table, but it's unlikely to mend the rifts. I'm Rika Ann Garcia.
11: A police officer has been killed in Ohio after responding to a 911 call about gunshots at a home. Wayne County Sheriff Tom Ballinger told WEWS News last night.
13: We have lost an officer in a line of duty, and two other ones have been injured, and then also a canine, a dog from our from the Wayne County Sheriff's Office was also injured. Suspect is deceased along with two other victims.
11: The shooting took place last night in Rittman. That's about 40 miles south of Cleveland. President Trump did the honors this morning on Wall Street, personally ringing the opening bell. That's to mark the inauguration of his new Trump accounts, which kicked in over the weekend on the 4th of July. They provide $1,000 in government money for all children born during the president's second term. He says it will really add up over the years. They can first access it when they turn 18. On Wall Street right now, the Dow is off 22 points. The NASDAQ doing well. It's up 334. This is SRN News.
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18: I'm Jonathan McKean. 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Disney's animated series Dragon Striker centers on Key, a 12-year-old farm boy pulled into a high-stakes sports world where magic and soccer collide. He joins an underdog team, faces powerful rivals, and discovers something darker stirring beneath the surface.
19: 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But what's the use of power if I can't control it?
18: 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The story mentions off-screen deaths and one male character struggles with an ex-boyfriend. Families may want to consider all these things before rooting for this team. 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I'm Jonathan McKee with Plugged In by Focus on the Family.
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16: Foundations of Freedom. 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
22: March 4th, 1865. The Civil War was nearing its end. The nation was exhausted, divided, and grieving. On that day, President Abraham Lincoln delivered his second inaugural address, just 700 words spoken in about 7 minutes. 41 days later, Lincoln would be assassinated. Yet the words he spoke that day still echo through history. In that brief address, Lincoln referenced God 14 times, spoke of prayer, and quoted scripture repeatedly. He reminded Americans that both sides of the conflict shared a common faith, saying both read the same Bible and pray to the same God, and each invokes his aid against the other. Lincoln understood that political division alone could not explain the nation's crisis. More than 160 years later, America still wrestles with division, truth, and our dependence on God. The question is whether we'll remember the wisdom Lincoln left behind.
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24: 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And this is immediately going to affect hundreds of thousands, we're told up to a million, Haitian nationals who have been living in this country for decades under temporary protective status.
23: O'Connor and Company. 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
26: In the afternoon, expect sunny intervals with a chance of a thunderstorm, making it feel humid with a high of 92. Tonight, it will be quite cloudy and humid with a low dipping to 80. Looking ahead to tomorrow, anticipate mostly cloudy skies with the possibility of a passing thunderstorm, reaching a high of 92. As we move into tomorrow night, the weather will be partially cloudy and humid, with temperatures dropping to around 81. That's your AccuWeather forecast. I'm meteorologist Joe Lundberg for AM 860. The Answer.
23: Fighting for free speech, Western civilization, and delivering common sense for the American people. Ladies and gentlemen, here's Scott Jennings.
27: Well, we are learning the economic consequences of open borders. A new report from the Federal Reserve confirms that yes, indeed, Biden's immigration policies drove up housing prices for all Americans. We have the data and a conversation coming up with our friend, the economist E.J. Antoni. 4th of July brought out a debate in our country, the American way versus the communists. My thoughts on that coming up. And legendary Sports Center anchor Linda Cohn is retiring, and she's coming here to the Scott Jennings Show today for a conversation about her career and what comes next. Really excited about that. Today is Monday, July the 6th, and my great Western sojourn is complete. Today, we broadcast live from the Commonwealth of Kentucky. I hope you had a wonderful weekend celebrating the 250th birthday of our great nation. On this day, 1957, American tennis player Althea Gibson became the first black player to win the women's singles title at Wimbledon, and she won it again in 1958. And on this same day in 2002, Serena Williams defeated her sister Venus to win her first Wimbledon singles title. As for today's sporting events, the World Cup continued last night with England defeating Mexico. I saw something strange on the internet this morning. A U.S. senator from Arizona named Mark Kelly, wearing a Mexican national team jersey, rooting for another country. He also posted a picture of himself, taking a picture of himself. Modern-day Democrats in a nutshell, rooting for other countries while posting pictures of picture-taking. Pretty on the nose, if you ask me. As for the American team, they play tonight at 8 o'clock Eastern against Belgium. And in a dramatic twist, the American Balogun who received a red card and was expected to miss tonight's game with a suspension, will in fact play after some gentle intervention from President Trump and his team. They called up FIFA with some questions about all that. Of course, many people are up in arms about it.

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7: Ready for some common sense and a little Kentucky windage? Here's Scott Jennings.
0: Monday, July the 6th. Common sense coming from our president this morning. He's been making a lot of comments about the Trump accounts. We're going to talk about that in just a little bit with our friend E.J. Antoni, economist from the Heritage Foundation. But in the middle of all this today, the president stayed on his weekend theme about the communists. And make no mistake, they are communists. And the president is clearly and unsubtly defining the battle ahead. You either believe in America or you don't. You either believe and stand with America, you stand with these anti-American, anti-Western forces that have overtaken the Democratic Party. The president just a few moments ago, in fact, said this, cut number 9.
8: Liberal, or as they say now, progressive. Liberal became so tarnished, but now it's communist. You know, they say social Democrats. No, social Democrat is a communist, all right, just so you know. There's no so. If you look at the people that are running, it's crazy what they're doing, but We'll never let that happen to this country. It can't happen to the country. You can't. There's no appetite for it, especially since we've literally now. You're going to see numbers coming out over the next 6 months, I think, that nobody will have ever seen before. But she's a fantastic.
0: I think Trump is right about this. I think he's right to paint such a bright line. Talk more about it throughout the show today in just a few seconds. First, I do want to talk to you about something that you need to think about as it relates to the future of our country and future policymaking. Our friends at the Market Institute are drawing attention to this. And what their message is very simple. You know, the bureaucrats don't want to talk about it, but Alzheimer's is becoming an economic time bomb, and we are simply not ready. Cases are on track to double to 14 million by the year 2060. That's going to put pressure on families, the workforce, Medicare, Medicaid, And here's what should get your attention.

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5: When Abraham Lincoln was elected president in 1860, America stood on the edge of collapse. Over the next 4 years, the Civil War claimed more than 700,000 lives and tested whether our republic could endure. As the war drew to a close, Lincoln looked beyond victory. He looked toward healing. In his second inaugural address, he challenged the nation, "Let us strive on to bind up the nation's wounds, to achieve and cherish a just and lasting peace." Lincoln understood that preserving the greatest experiment in self-government required more than winning a war. It required the character to restore what had been broken. More than 160 years later, America still faces division. The question is not whether we'll disagree. The question is whether we still have the wisdom and the character to heal together.
6: 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It's the Scott Jennings Show.
7: Monday, July 6th. Coming up, by the way, in about 10 minutes. I couldn't be happier about this. Linda Cohn, the great legend of SportsCenter, anchored over 5,000 sports centers, is going to be right here on the Scott Jennings Show. She has announced her retirement from SportsCenter, and she's got a new venture called The Linda Cohn Show, and we're going to hear all about that and what she plans to do with her next chapter here. But when you think about great broadcasters of the last 30 years, Linda's in the top five, in my opinion. Just a brilliant anchor. And honestly, just brought you the sports. I mean, as a kid, I remember in the 90s, before he went crazy, Olbermann and Patrick, you know, they were kind of the duo. And you had Linda Cohn. And, you know, SportsCenter was about the sports. It's about different things now, I'm sad to say. A lot of sports coverage is. But Linda just did it right every single day. And I reached out to her. I saw that she was retiring. And I reached out and I said, you know, I love you and you're terrific. And I want to hear about your career. And she said yes. And so we're going to have her come by here in just a couple of minutes. Speaking of sports, I don't do a lot of sports on the show here. I figure if you want to listen to sports, you can dial up somebody else's podcast. But sometimes when sports and politics and political affairs overlap, we do have to mention it. Scrolling through my feed, and I see Mark Kelly, who is a Navy combat veteran, a NASA astronaut, and United States Senator for the state of Arizona. And he is posting photos of himself in Tucson, Arizona, wearing a soccer jersey of the Mexican national team. Now, last night, Mexico played England. Both of them are our allies, I guess. I mean, neither of them are the United States of America, which plays tonight. And Mark Kelly, a U.S. senator, is posting a picture of himself in a Mexican national team jersey. He also posted a picture of himself taking a picture of himself. So it's like a picture of him taking a selfie. which sort of sums

0: sums up the Democratic Party ethos these days. Self-aggrandizement and rooting for other countries. I don't get it. Why would you do that? I mean, it's fine to enjoy the tournament, and you know, we certainly all watched matches between other teams, but you're a U.S. senator. You're a U.S. military veteran. You were an astronaut for the United States. You're wearing a Mexican soccer jersey? Truly don't understand. The left is, I don't know if it's all Trump or just sort of the, you know, the next evolution of a long period of the left, Democrats in this country, just separating themselves from being Americans. The View today. I mean, there's lunacy on The View every day. But listen to this. One of the hosts, and you know we talk about her, she's a genius, Sunny Hostin. Here's what she had to say about the American flag this morning, cut number 10.
1: Years ago, because this is my 10th year on the show, and I said there are times when I walk into a community and I see American flags all over the community, and I suddenly feel unsafe because there is a section of this country that has co-opted the American flag, and they equate being an American or an American flag with white supremacy, and that should never be
2: ever
1: the symbol of white supremacy, but they have weaponized.
2: Because the flag belongs to all of us.
1: It does belong to all of us. Those men were wearing a flag on their...
0: Okay, Sunny Hostin says she feels unsafe in neighborhoods with lots of American flags. First of all, I'm quite certain that the neighborhood that Sunny Hostin lives in is probably not unsafe at all. I mean, she's a rich person, a multi-millionaire. Why would you feel unsafe around an American flag? She said, I've been doing this show for 10 years. Just so happens 10 years ago was about the time Donald Trump came along. Now all of a sudden the American flag is a problem. There was polling from the weekend, YouGov. Democrats said they had a higher opinion of the Black Lives Matter flag than of the American flag. Folks, there is a rising tide of anti-Americanism in this country. It is not coming from the right. It is coming from the left. And I predict the nonsense will only increase in the months and years ahead. Linda Cohn, the legendary SportsCenter anchor, joins us after this. It's Scott Jennings. Stay with us.
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2: With SRN News, I'm Bob Agnew in Washington. President Trump rang the opening bell for the New York Stock Exchange and the Nasdaq today, right from the Oval Office. The event meant to coincide with the launch of the Trump accounts. Those are the ones that give $1,000 in government money to every child born during the president's second term. The president says it's tough to be a kid with no money, and if they'll get one of those accounts, it will turn into quite a sum by the time they turn 18 and can begin to access it. After the president rang that opening bell by remote, Senator Ted Cruz thanked the president for interceding with FIFA on behalf of the U.S. at the World Cup and overturning a penalty. A police officer responding to a 911 call about gunshots at an Ohio home was fatally shot last night. The suspect and two other people also died. On Wall Street, it's been a winning session for the most part. The Dow right now up 88 points. The Nasdaq up 294. This is
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11: In the afternoon, expect sunny intervals with a chance of a thunderstorm, making it feel humid with a high of 92. Tonight, it will be quite cloudy and humid with a low dipping to 80. Looking ahead to tomorrow, anticipate mostly cloudy skies with the possibility of a passing thunderstorm, reaching a high of 92. As we move into tomorrow night, the weather will be partially cloudy and humid with temperatures dropping to around 81. That's your AccuWeather forecast. I'm meteorologist Joe Lundberg for AM 860. 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
0: Monday, July the 6th, Common Sense for the American People. Scott Jennings broadcasting from the Commonwealth of Kentucky. And I am so excited about this next conversation. Our final guest today, one of the most historic figures in the history of ESPN. I think one of the three or four best broadcasters in any station, any venue, any topic of the last half century. Linda Cohn, who just retired after 34 years with ESPN, anchored SportsCenter over 5,000 times, 1992 to here in 2026. They made an amazing tribute video to Linda. Let's hear part of that. Cut six.
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0: Linda Cohn is our special guest here on the Scott Jennings Show. Linda, I'm so honored to have you here and to have this conversation. Thanks for making time for us today.
15: Scott, I'm a big fan of yours. Anytime, it is indeed my pleasure.
0: Well, I'm so glad that we're able to have this conversation because the longevity that you had at SportsCenter, it's a tough business. Media is a tough business. You see people come and go, and you were there for 34 years. And well, I got to tell you, when I was you started in 92. So this is my high school years. Every day I'm watching Linda Cohn. To find out, and sports was such a big part of our life there in Western Kentucky growing up. And so when I saw that you were retiring, I reached out to you and said, do you want to have a conversation about it? And you were so nice to reply in the affirmative. So I just want to start here. Talk to us about your career. How do you spend that long, in this business? Most people never make it this far. It's such a legendary thing that you've done. 5,000 sports centers. Incredible.
15: Yeah, I think it's over like 5,600 now, but who's counting, Scott? But, you know, here's the deal. How did I last that long? I mean, I love what I do. I have passion for what I do. If I wasn't sitting behind the desk at SportsCenter for all those years, you know, I'm still sitting on my couch watching sports. I mean, that's one thing. The other thing is, which has helped me over the years, I always make believe someone is watching me, Scott, for the very first time, that I have to prove to them that I belong in that seat, that I've earned a seat at that table. And when you have that mentality going into a show, you never rest on your laurels. You always, it's a way of like bringing out your best at the best possible time. And that's what I always try to do. And so that was important. And also, I love that, you know, people, guys always tell me, they go, you know, Linda, don't take this the wrong way. You know, I didn't take my sports from a woman before you. I go, that's the greatest compliment I could ever get. And like, I'm sure that's what you were thinking. You know, there you are in high school watching the re-airs and then maybe coming home and turning on the TV that night, Scott, and then seeing me again, maybe on the 11 p.m. Eastern after I did the 1 a.m. or 2 a.m. Eastern that was repeated 8 times the night before.
0: Yeah, watching you, well, look, I was, and I want to get to this because you started in radio and I'm in high school watching you, and I was also in radio. My first job, 16 years old, I talked myself behind a microphone at a local radio station in Western Kentucky, and I'm researching for this conversation. I see that's where you started. I think the power and the training of radio must have played a part in just how quickly you were able to go right to the top at ESPN. Talk about your early years doing sports radio in New York.
15: Well, first of all, Scott, I am not surprised you have that radio background because you have a great voice, really do, and not just meant for radio, as you have shown in your career. So thank you. I agree with you. I mean, it totally honed my skills. Before I knew I needed my skills honed, meaning, you know, in TV and also, you know, let's put it this way. When something came up in SportsCenter that wasn't on a teleprompter, okay, you got to know how to ad lib. You have to know to communicate and how to do that and how to articulate, right? Prompter goes down. There are some people that like totally freeze like a deer in headlights, one of my favorite expressions. But when you have radio background, which I did for many years, I worked 10 years in primarily radio before I got my break at ESPN. You know, before I got ESPN, if I go backwards, I got a big break working in Seattle at KIRO-TV, a CBS affiliate at that time. And that was huge because that honed my skills in television. But before that, and I was only there 2.5 years, before that, it was primarily radio. And it was a game changer for me. And I would have been fine, Scott. I mean, the funny story that I like to tell people, I was happy doing radio. And just radio, even though I was working 7 days a week and freelancing here and there in New York City at WCBS, at WFAN, you know, all these different places, ABC Radio. But, you know, around the Thanksgiving dinner table or wherever it was, relatives, maybe I've seen twice a year, would always say to me, yeah, I've heard you on the radio, Linda, you're great, but when are you going to do TV? And it was like, oh my gosh, again. And I have this mentality that I had to keep proving to people, including people that I know in family. But you know what? I look back and say, you know what? I'm glad they did that because it pushed me to say, all right, I'll show you. I can do TV. So I made my own break, sending out tapes, and that's how I got that Seattle job. And then ESPN spotted me in Seattle, but there was no question. And when I talk to young people and I do speaking engagements, I always bring up the fact that radio was a game changer for me.
0: Let's talk about your, I couldn't agree with you. I've done a lot of different things outside of media. And I always say, I learned how to write in radio. I had a great news director when I was doing local radio here in Louisville, where I live. And the writing for radio is, I mean, it's got to be tight. It's got to be efficient. And I think it just makes you a better communicator. So whatever profession you wind up going into, if you have that writing background, I think it makes a huge difference. Let's talk about the SportsCenter run. 5,600 shows now. To my eye, SportsCenter a little different today than it was when you started back in the 90s. Talk to us about the evolution of the sports broadcast. It feels and seems different to me today, the priorities and what stories are prioritized today. It feels a little different than the way you did it back when you started out in the 90s. Talk about whether you agree with that and sort of why that might be.
15: Yeah, there's no question about that. And that was a process. I mean, in the golden era, which has been labeled the era that I started out in the 90s, it was great. It was fabulous. The decade was fabulous for everybody. But for us at ESPN Sports Center, it was marvelous because it was getting to your dream job. We were the only game in town, so to speak. We knew athletes and fans were tuning into us after every event, during an event, before an event. As you mentioned, it was a staple in your household growing up. And the game changer there that really I felt rocketed the popularity of ESPN SportsCenter and all of us and my incredibly talented colleagues at that time were the commercials. Wyden and Kennedy, ESPN bosses, hired this really big time advertising firm. And it was fabulous because we were able to do these fun commercials. We felt like movie stars on movie sets. We didn't get paid extra. We brought in athletes who didn't get paid extra. They got a compensation for their charity, but they all wanted to do these commercials and they were funny. Anyone who doesn't know what I'm talking about because it's back in the day, you can just Google it or go on YouTube and see all these commercials. I did a bunch. I always wanted to do these commercials and you still had to do SportsCenter that night or whenever you had to work. It's not like you got a day off.
0: How did they? How did they talk all these? How did they talk all these sports? I mean, you've got Tiger Woods. I mean, Derek Jeter. You've all the major sports figures of the day, and you talked
15: like
0: these
15: you,
0: guys
15: Scott,
0: into coming in. It was
15: why.
0: Amazing.
15: Yeah. I mean, I'll tell you why. Because they're fans. They're sports fans, just like all of us.
0: And they were great.
15: They
0: every commercial
15: to do it.
0: Was a banger.
15: They
0: that was
15: were
0: so
15: great.
0: Brilliant. I mean, one of the greatest. Right? One of the greatest ad campaigns. Really, really well done.
15: Yeah. So let's get to our part two of your question. You know, so the years gone by and the decades gone by and that just things change. People leave. Other people come. You know, Disney takes it over. Right. I don't know the exact year, but Disney took it over. And then things started to change and you really had to be careful. I don't know what you said. I mean, yeah, I know for me, I can only speak for myself. I had to think twice. I didn't get in trouble much. One time I was suspended by a former boss, John Skipper, because I remember I ripped their coverage of something and I can't remember what it was, something about, I don't know. I should Google myself, but I'm afraid to do that. Scott.
0: I'm the same. Don't read the comments.
15: I was actually suspended one day. I know. It was something for what I said. Okay. And then the other two times was just something where I had a boss call me on the phone and say, you can't tweet about something you believe we should have done and we didn't do it. And so take that tweet down. So those are the kind of things. So, you know, I liked my job. I wanted to keep it. And, you know, I have heard people, many people tell me SportsCenter is not the same. I don't watch it as much as I used to. I think that's normal for a lot of things. People like they look back in history, right, Scott? You know, I wish things didn't change and this and that. Sometimes it changed for the better. In other aspects, maybe not.
0: Linda Cohn is our guest, legendary SportsCenter anchor. Linda, you were there really for the golden age of SportsCenter. And I look, my view is sports coverage now is a little more political and a little more divisive. I used to view it as something that basically everybody talked about. It pulled us together. Now it feels a little more divisive.
15: Yes.
0: And today we have that in the news, the soccer story of the day, the red card. And Trump makes a call. Now the American player is going to play. I got people on my social media feed saying, I'm cheering for Belgium now, or the Americans are going to have an asterisk if they win now. And so, again, another sports story where it's like, can't we just cheer for the American team? We're Americans, aren't we? What do you make of this red card story?
15: You know, Scott, I just laugh. I just shake my head. It's the same old thing. I mean, I just... And it's usually the people that don't even follow sports that have these opinions that are about, oh, we got to put an asterisk on this. You're rooting against the U.S. men's national team? Really?
0: I mean, they love
15: holding the flag. They love wearing the flag. They love putting their hand over their heart during the national anthem. And guess what? I don't think they care about what you think. Not you, Scott, but the people that are saying, this isn't fair because President Trump got involved. Everything I've heard, we weren't there. We weren't in the room. I'm not defending anything. President Trump was just being President Trump. That's what he is. Okay.
0: Of course.
15: He
0: gets involved in sports.
15: USA.
0: Yes.
15: This is not
0: shocking. He loves the USA. He loves sports. Oh yeah. Oh yeah. Linda,
15: let me. Yeah, go ahead.
0: Let me press pause because we got to take a quick break. I do want to come back and continue this conversation. I also want you to talk to us about your next act here, which is the Linda Cohn Show, which is going on YouTube. Let's get to all that right after this. It's Scott Jennings on Salem with Linda Cohn. Stay with us. And we do have a quick word from our friends at the Market Institute. The word is this: Alzheimer's is a problem, folks. I'm just going to tell you, the bureaucrats don't want to talk about it, but here is the issue. Cases are on track to nearly double by $14 million cases by 2060. Put a lot of pressure on our country. 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We're not doing any of this right now. 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More with Linda Cohn when we come back. It's Scott Jennings on Salem. Stay with us.
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0: Home stretch of the Scott Jennings Show, Common Sense for the American People. Great conversation going with broadcasting legend, SportsCenter anchor Linda Cohn, who just wrapped up 34 years at the network, over 5,600 SportsCenters anchored. And Linda, you are now moving on to a new venture. You are starting a show called The Linda Cohn Show on YouTube. Look it up, at Linda Cohn Sports. I just subscribed to it myself here in the break. What kind of a show are we going to see out of Linda Cohn on YouTube? Tell us about it.
15: Well, thanks for the subscribing. That's very important. And I appreciate all your viewers and listeners to do the same, because I'm looking to build something just like you're building your amazing show, the Scott Jennings Show. I've been taking notes, Scott, doing a hell of a job.
0: Thank you.
15: I love all the graphics. I love your team. I'm just building it up from scratch. But that's what I'm most proud of, Scott, because this was like my idea to do something. And what are people going to see and hear once they subscribe? They're going to hear things from me they've never heard over my 34 years at SportsCenter. I'll tell you that. I've already sneaked out for the last few days a couple of my takes, one on Caitlin Clark and that situation from last week, and then actually from the end of June. And then it's been ongoing controversy. And then I posted another video on my socials and my channel about LeBron James and where he should go. And so when I was working at ESPN all those years, unless you're hired like to be an analyst and give your takes, you know, if you're Stephen A. Smith, you know, you're not, as a SportsCenter anchor, you really, it's frowned upon, Scott. So what you're going to hear, and I've already gotten great reaction of people like, wow, I really like this version of Linda. You know what I mean? I go, well, this is the real version of Linda, you know, the one that speaks her mind. Like, I always have a lot to say. And so I wanted a platform, and that's why I called it the Linda Cohn Show, and it's at Linda Cohn Sports. All you have to do is search for it. And in the meantime, also, you know, follow me on Instagram at Linda Cohn. But this is why I wanted to do it, because people, and what really locked it in for me, Scott, was the reaction I got on the send-off from ESPN, because I only retired from ESPN. Every interview I did with them, I was like, yes, I'm retiring from ESPN. I'm not, you know, going away and living off to play tennis 5 days a week, only about two now. You know, I want to still work, and I still have something to say, and that's how I look at it. And I think I'm going to have fun. I'm going to have guests. You're going to be on, Scott. But I'm going to have guests of all shapes and sizes. But sometimes on the show, it might be all just me, like reacting to things. You know, so many years I worked for SiriusXM, Mad Dog Sports Radio, filling in for the great Christopher Mad Dog Russo. And, you know, hosting solo a 3-hour sports talk show and taking phone calls. I love doing that because I've always loved connecting with the fans, Scott. That was my thing. That was another reason for my longevity at ESPN. Because I'm a fan as well. I've always said I'm a fan first. It's not a cliche, it's fact. And so those fans who reach out to me, and even in the comments, I try to get back to each and every one of them, bad or good, and just say, hey, if they don't agree with me, I'll just say, hey, this is what this country's all about. That's why sports is so great. We can still debate about our opinions. If someone's going to, you know, do a text that is inappropriate, I'll just blow them off and ignore them. They're not worth my time. But everyone's been really positive, and they do want to hear more of Linda, apparently. So that's why I wanted to do the Linda Cohn Show at Linda Cohn Sports on YouTube.
0: All right. Well, I put myself in that category. I need more Linda Cohn. And when I heard you were retiring, I was a little sad. And then I heard you were starting this, and I got extremely happy. So it's going to start on July the 20th. Can you give us you give us like a sneak peek? Do you have like an interview you got coming up that you're willing to divulge? We got 1 minute. I'll give you the last word on it.
15: Okay. All right. Yeah. July 20th. Looking to do it Monday, Wednesday, Friday, same time, 6 Eastern, 3 p.m. Mm-hmm. Pacific. And I'm working on the guest list now. I'm DMing a lot. I'm aiming for the stars, Scott, just like you do.
0: I love it.
15: I'm DMing a lot of people. You know, it might end up being, you know, my best buddy. But who knows? They'll come. You know, if you build it, Scott, remember, they will come. Quoting the great.
0: They will come.
15: Yeah.
0: And I can't imagine. I cannot even envision a world where Linda Cohn sends somebody a DM and says, hey, come on the Linda Cohn Show. And they say, no, I think you're going to be a fabulous success on this YouTube business, this fledgling YouTube platform. I think you're going to be amazing. I think people can trust what you say. And I think that this is going to be the most sports. You're going to 3 days a week. Sign me up. Linda Cohn. She is retiring from SportsCenter. July 20th. The Linda Cohn Show starts on YouTube. We're done for the day. Come back tomorrow. Scott Jennings on Salem. Common sense for the American people. See you there. Hey, it's Scott. 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
2: But that's our news. I'm Bob Agnew in Washington. President Donald Trump rang the opening bell for the New York Stock Exchange today, all part of his emphasizing those Trump accounts that are now in place as a result of what happened over the weekend. The 4th of July brought the beginning of those accounts, $1,000, to every child in this country born during the president's second term.
3: Children that are born without money, without any money, great parents, they can have everything, can be great, but they have no money. They can become very wealthy children at 18, and they can flip it over, or their people can flip it over into other vehicles at a certain age so that they don't take it out. I would recommend they probably don't take it out, but they can have a lot of money, especially if the market continues.
2: And after the president rang that opening bell for Wall Street by remote from the Oval Office, Senator Ted Cruz took time to thank the president for interceding with FIFA on behalf of the U.S. at the World Cup.
4: I think everyone knew you were going to keep the bell. And on behalf of all Americans, thank you for getting rid of that ridiculous red card. This is his... It was spectacular. There was a reason the FIFA trophy sat here for as long as it did.
2: A police officer responding to a 911 call about gunshots at an Ohio home was fatally shot. The suspect and two other people also died, according to Wayne County Sheriff Tom Ballinger, whose comments are on WEWS News.
5: Our dispatch center received 911 call with some type of disturbance and shots fired. Officers responded to the area and immediately started taking fire.
2: And two other officers and a police dog were injured. The shootings happened last night in Rittman. That's about 40 miles south of Cleveland. This is SRN News.
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11: This afternoon, expect a mix of bright sunshine and a thunderstorm, creating humid conditions with a high of 92. Tonight will be rather cloudy and humid, with temperatures dropping to a low of 80. Tomorrow, anticipate mostly cloudy skies with a chance of a stray thunderstorm and a high of 92. Tomorrow night will bring partly cloudy conditions, remaining humid with a low of 81. That's your AccuWeather forecast. I'm meteorologist Joe Lundberg for AM 860, The Answer.
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6: welcome to the Bill Bunkley Show. The briefing for this Monday, July the 6th, 2026. Kyle Warren sitting in for Bill Bunkley this afternoon. Bill's going to be back behind the microphone tomorrow, but it's my pleasure to be with you here as we start another great week of broadcasting here on the Bill Bunkley Show. And I hope that you had a great 4th of July Independence Day celebration. You know, I was just overwhelmed by obviously all of the celebration across the country, but especially in the nation's capital. It was really something. Those fireworks went on for what, 45 minutes or so? It was really, and to borrow a phrase from the 80s, it was totally awesome, I think. But I'm wondering, my friends, if you also, you know, heard what President Trump was talking about when he was speaking. Of course, the weather finally cooperated. It was very late into the evening when the president was finally able to start speaking there on the stage. But the president talked about America being a nation of winners. He talked about America being a nation of heroes. He talked about America being the greatest place, literally, just sort of paraphrasing here, the greatest place in the world. And of course, that's all true. But if you were watching or happened to see or saw a clip of Zohran Mamdani and his speech from New York City, you would have thought that America is a nation of oppressors and a nation of the oppressed. And we'll go on a little bit more about this here in a little bit here on the show this afternoon. But it was really a contrast. But these days, it fails to just be, oh, what an interesting contrast. It really is more a blueprint, I think, of what the so-called Democrat socialists, which are actually communists, really want to do to this nation and to do to your lives and our lives. It's really, really striking. We talked about this on my program earlier this morning, and it is going to become, I think, the defining factor as we move into these midterms. Yes, the economy is going to be one of the prime elements, obviously, but that's also where the so-called Democrat socialists are trying to find their angle in to try to get people's votes. But really, at the end of the day, it's about literally fundamentally transforming America at the molecular level. Where have we heard that before, right? But once again, folks, welcome to the show. Kyle Warren with you, of course, again, sitting in for Bill, and he's going to be back tomorrow. Our telephone lines, of course, are 877-943-9673. That's 877-943-9673. I'd love to know your reaction to all of the celebration over the weekend and certainly what was happening in Washington, D.C. But, you know, on my program and then also last week here when I was able to sit in for Bill late last week or in the middle of the week, last Wednesday, I was talking about, you know, this run-up to the nation's birthday, to the 250th birthday of our country. And so here we are on Monday. So let me be the first to say, welcome to the future. Because again, yes, July the 4th was the culmination. It was 250 years. And then, of course, Sunday came around, July the 5th, and that would become the new 250 years. That would be officially going into the future at that point. You know, we can use that as a demarcation, right? So I'm very excited. I'm optimistic. I'm happy. I hope that you are too, because the accomplishments that we've seen, the sacrifice that we've seen, all of these things went together so that America would have this grand 250 anniversary. And here we are. We are now going into the future. I know it's just a way of looking at it, but I think it's a great way to look at it because we know that the best days of America are ahead. Ronald Reagan loved to say that. And that's always, you know, sort of grounded me in the issues that come up for our country.
12: And there are ups and there are downs. There are bright times and dark times. But here we are. And I'm here to tell you as well that America is not a nation of oppressors. It's not a nation of the oppressed. It is, in fact, the land of opportunity. And these sound like cliched phrases, and, oh, that's nice, and Kyle, you're sort of rattling off these wonderful sayings that we've heard for so long, our entire lives, but they're really true. And there really is that bedrock in our country. It's an idea, right? And I think this is the real contrast. The Democrat socialists who are trying to make their inroads in a very, very big way right now, you know, they are not asking you to celebrate America. In fact, they're asking you really to sort of bow down to their idol, basically, which is government, which is their version of government. But Americans don't bow down to idols. That much is true. And at the same time, America celebrates the idea. And it may look a little different for each generation. And by that, I'm talking about the American dream. The American dream is different for each person, really. But the core central tenets of what makes America, America, do not change. In fact, in Mamdani's speech, he talked about, well, the great thing about America is nothing's fixed in place. And to some degree, he's trying to weave together this thing about class and so forth. And all that's true. But I think the way he was trying to weave it into place was this notion that, hey, there's going to be a, lack of a better term, you know, a revolution of sorts. There's going to be a major fundamental change. We're going to bring this about because America is fundamentally bad. And so if you were watching these different things over the weekend, you would definitely come up with this idea. Oh, my goodness, there are two different Americas? Well, of course not. But to them, there really is. And to so many who are looking to advance their political brand and to make it into something where they are either getting the attention, getting the power, getting the money, they're willing to do it literally any way that they can. And of course, part of his thing as well was going after Elon Musk. He's the trillionaire who's just hungry for more while children are hungry and starving. And it's these kinds of juxtapositions that are meant to make you think, oh my goodness, yes, well, America's bad. Or America's fundamentally flawed. But at the same time, nobody on the of that ilk is celebrating the fact that you can become successful in America, that you could literally start with nothing. How many stories are there of people coming from different parts of the world throughout American history, and they come to this country, they either have zero or they have, you know, the equivalent of $10 or something like that, and they're able to build literally a business empire, or they become successful in some way. That's the great story, the great idea of America. America is the ability to become the person that you want to become the success that you want to be. And the Democrat socialists seem to want to tell you that, no, wait a minute, no, your success is going to be measured by how the government acts or what your state is. So your status is really within the society based on, you know, this new governmental concept and so forth. And I even want to catch myself with that because it's not new. It's not even close to being new. It's not fundamentally brand new in any way. It's the old thing. It's the old stuff. And it's just repackaged. And how do they do this? Well, they try to get in on an angle of, oh, well, right now, things are more expensive than they have been, right? Or they seem to be much more expensive, or it doesn't appear that they'll really be less expensive anytime soon. So there you go. Everything has to change, and just vote for us. But if you vote for someone based on the idea that they're quote unquote going to magically make everything more affordable overnight, but at the same time, they still want to, you know, get rid of Israel and, you know, they want to do all this kind of thing that is so fundamentally awful and in many ways evil, We can't let them in into the building like that. So, yes, we've got a great, great show ahead, and we've also got a great future ahead. And so that's why I'm just, if I sound excited today, if I sound a little bit, you know, I'm waxing philosophical about this, well, that's because here we are. We made it. We're into the next 250 years. This is going to be great. And I know that a lot of folks out there, you know, see these things happening and you can become downhearted. Well, I'm telling you right here and right now, my friends, we're not going to become downhearted. We can't. We simply can't afford it. There's too much sacrifice and thinking about just, you know, go back. Yes, to the big names, Washington and Jefferson and all throughout our history. And they played such a pivotal role, but it's also all the Americans and people who came to this country legally, by the way, they came to this country and they worked hard. They went to their job and they continued on everything about our society, everything about the American way, and they were the ones also who contributed to all of this, and it's wonderful. So folks, glad to be with you here. Kyle Warren sitting in for Bill Bunkley this afternoon. Stay with us here as we go through the program because we got a lot of ground to cover. We'll tell you about Cuba and their big power outage when we come back. So stay with us. Kyle Warren sitting in for Bill Bunkley.

0: cut the tie.
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5: All right, welcome back, everybody. Kyle Warren sitting in for Bill Bunkley this afternoon on the Bill Bunkley Show, The Briefing. It's Monday. Not much we can do about it actually being Monday, but hopefully we make your Monday afternoon go by a little faster. And hopefully with a little bit of fun. And so once again, Kyle Warren sitting in for Bill Bunkley. 877-943-9673 is the number to call. If you'd like to be a part of the program this afternoon, 877-943-9673. All right, I got a quote for you. Here we go. And here it is. We passed it three times in the House. We're going to try one more time on a budget reconciliation bill, and I think it will be the way to get it through the Senate and finally to the president's desk, unquote. That is Speaker Mike Johnson. He was on Fox News Sunday just yesterday, and he's talking, of course, about the Safeguard American Voter Eligibility, or the Save America Act. And so here we go. And why this has been such a hang-up in the Senate is really a topic of discussion that we could go on and on about. We were talking about it earlier this morning on my program. And the idea of not being able to get, and for lack of a better

basically saying, well, you know, it's dead. That's a direct quote. He says it's dead. But even if it was really to pass, you couldn't change all the laws fast enough before the midterms. Well, then go ahead and pass it then. What difference does it make? I mean, that's not the excuse. And by the way, I think you could probably get it in gear and get it done. But honestly, these are the kinds of things that absolutely need to happen if we're going to have a ghost of a chance of continuing on this path of America first. Because it's really become very prominent, right? That there are so many in the political realm and certainly in the Democrat Party that they are allowing this alien organism to come in. And what's going to happen to them is they're going to be consumed by it. There's just no doubt about it. And so right now, some of the top Democrats, I'm sure, feel like, well, you know, we're getting some wins out of this. And technically, they're Democrats. But no, they're not. But it's still a win for them. But they have to really realize, and maybe they do in the vaunted halls of Democrat Party power, if they're quietly sitting around the picnic table and actually thinking about this, that they will in fact be consumed by it. But that's another story. Whatever they do around the picnic table in the vaunted halls of Democrat Party power is sometimes a complete mystery. But yes, passing the SAVE Act. How about the birthright citizenship issue? Now, of course, last week we got those Supreme Court decisions about that. And Mike Johnson is also talking about going after the birthright citizenship issue, saying that Congress needs to address it, of course. That's obvious. And I'm glad that he's saying such a thing. And, you know, over the weekend, I was talking with some people about this as well. And yes, Jonathan Turley is correct. There are good faith arguments to be made on both sides. That is to say, by, you know, if you're being thoughtful about it, and I realize what the policy should be, obviously, but the 14th Amendment, which I don't, and I'm one of those, I don't think the 14th Amendment was there to simply allow the birth tourism, basically, and so that you could come in from a different country, swoop in, have a baby, and then swoop back out, or come to the country illegally and have a baby, and then somehow now be apportioned all the rights for that child for, you know, to be an American citizen and all this other stuff. Because I think that it's obviously the system's being gamed. And I think that's primarily, too, what Governor DeSantis was talking about. So there are ways of codifying this. And by the way, let's just say it was codified. It doesn't mean that, well, this just confirms America's racist and it's an awful place. And no, of course not, because you can't do this, you know, anywhere else, as far as I know. And if you are doing these things to game the system, well, then we shouldn't let that happen. You know, if that's the whole point. The whole point about America is that it's the land of opportunity. And yes, come to this country, start again, and become an American, adopt American ways. Yes, keep your heritage. You know, when I was growing up, I always thought that was a cool thing about people who've immigrated to this country, or their families did, you know, two generations ago, and they have their heritage and they'll tell you about it or what have you. That's cool. But it's not supposed to become, you're not supposed to become just live in an enclave and say, we turn America into wherever it was that we came from. Example, Somalia, right? In Minnesota. That's not the way it's supposed to work. Everybody knows that, by the way. Everybody knows that. But so yes, Mike Johnson also says that he wants to address this issue of birthright citizenship, because part of this thing, and getting back to the Mamdani thing, it was something that was I noticed something very interesting in his speech, because while it was a speech of, you know, kind of, you know, sadness and misery and, you know, very big contrast to America's a nation of winners, right? You know,

over on the National Mall. It's look, and we've got, you know, Iwo Jima survivors on the stage with us tonight. I mean, the people have fought and they've died and they've sacrificed. And why? Because they wanted to protect freedom. They wanted to let freedom ring across not just our country, but across the world, wherever they really wanted to be free. And the Mamdani speech, like I said, was just darkness and depression and sadness, and we need to issue some demands and so on and so forth. And you know, come over to our awful cult, and then, you know, we'll just be part of it. But something he talked about, or something he mentioned rather, he talked about, it's very convenient for him. He talks about when we declared our independence. He says basically 10 years ago, he became a naturalized American citizen, I believe. So suddenly we declared our independence. But at the same time, you know, then, but America's bad. It's based on slavery. It's based on all this stuff, right? So he wants to, you know, be part of that when it suits him, and then at the, then be able to try to tear it apart and just really mangle it as much as possible nowadays, because that's he's seeking his power and all that kind of stuff. So it would all, it also kind of struck me a little bit, because okay, you've come to this country and you say, I love this country so much. Generally speaking, people come to this country and say, I love this country so much. I want to become an American. I want to adopt American ways, right? Baseball, hot dogs, apple pie, Chevrolet, the whole nine yards. And they go through the naturalization process. And I've known a few people who've done this. And it's amazing. You know how happy they are to become Americans? It's off the charts. So I tried to think about this, and I'd be very curious. I wonder if he'd ever tell the truth about this, but why did you become an American, Zohran Mamdani? And if you went through the naturalization process, where you learn, and I'm telling you, a lot of people who go through the naturalization process, they learn about American history, and they can rattle it off pretty good, you know, in comparison to even people who were born here and grew up here, right? You know, we learn about it in school, but there's something about people who are wanting to become Americans. You know, they learn all this stuff, and they're able to talk to you about it on these different levels. It's great. And so, but why did you become an American, Zohran Mamdani? And when you were becoming a citizen, then why did you still hate America, it seems like? Or why are you still so anti? Because I think the vast majority of people who become citizens, you know, have developed a love for the country, that they're going to defend it. And so just something kind of struck me in his speech about, again, you know, why become an American citizen? And unless now you feel like, well, see, now I can say that we did this and we did that. But nah, I still don't buy it, because I don't buy his fundamental premise about America and about socialism and about trying to turn America upside down like that. All right, folks, stay with us, because we are going to come right back. Kyle Warren here on the Bill Bunkley Show this afternoon. Hope that you're having a great day. Stick with us, because we're coming back.

0: With SRN News, I'm Bob Agnew in Washington. President Trump rang in the opening bell on Wall Street today for the NASDAQ also. He was inaugurating those Trump accounts that kicked in over the weekend on the 4th of July. They are $1,000 in government money for every child who is born during the president's second term in office. He says when they finally have access to that money after 18 years, it should have grown quite a bit. They can use it to spend on college or to buy their first home, among other things. Russia has launched a massive missile and drone attack on Ukraine, killing at least 22 people. Meanwhile, President Trump sounding an optimistic note, telling reporters today that the war is on his agenda as he heads to the NATO summit in Turkey. A rebound for AI stocks helping to support Wall Street and keeping the indexes mixed today. Now they're all in positive territory. The Dow at this hour is up by 85 points. This is SRN New.
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2: Larry Elder doesn't hear anything from the Democrats.
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5: Tonight, you can expect a chance of a thunderstorm this evening with mostly cloudy skies later on. The temperature will drop to 80. Tomorrow will be humid with a mix of clouds and sunshine, along with a thunderstorm possible in a couple of spots during the afternoon. The high will reach 90. Tomorrow night will remain rather cloudy and humid with a low of 80. That's your AccuWeather forecast. I'm meteorologist Jason Caterina for AM 860, The Answer.
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7: 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Kyle Warren with you, sitting in for Bill Bunkley this afternoon on The Bill Bunkley Show, The Briefing. 877-943-9673 is the number. That's 877-943-9673. If you'd like to be part of the program this afternoon, get your thoughts on the big celebrations that were going on across the country, of course, but also in the nation's capital. And once again, I was just overwhelmed by the amount of fireworks that started up and just kept going for about 45 minutes, if I have that right. And it just went on and on. In fact, every time that the song would come to a close and the fireworks were just, you know, just going gangbusters, I thought, that's it. This has got to be the big finish, right? I was wrong. I was wrong like four or five times during that whole thing because it just kept getting bigger and bigger. It just kept going. And by the way, the music I thought was phenomenal. It was, I mean, the choice of songs was very cool. You know, starting out with 25 or 6 to 4. How cool is that? And all these different great songs that they were playing. And the American military performers that were there, I thought just the whole performance, everything, the music, the singing, the playing, the instrumentation, the arrangements, everything just rivaled anything you could ever think of. And I just thought, what a great showcase of our great military, because we've also got a lot of great talented people in their midst. How cool is that? So yeah, so there were some really great songs and there's a lot of energy. And I just thought, I couldn't have thought of a better way of doing this. And they lit up the Washington Monument and so forth in a special way with 250 and so forth. And just to be able, I mean, what it must have been like to actually have been there. But of course, I was watching it on television, but I really did feel that it was, it must have just been really something. And especially, I can't imagine all the smoke, you know, hanging there in the air for so long. And finally, the weather cooperated. And I understand that it started raining pretty soon, right after the whole thing, after the fireworks were ended. But again, what a great celebration. And we're kind of contrasting that today with what I call, you know, sort of the anti-celebration, almost, you know, like a Debbie Downer kind of a thing. And I just, it's just amazing to me. And I'll say this, I think I've mentioned this once before, even here on the Bill Bunkley Show, but it used to be that a lot of this stuff was way out on the fringes. I mean, you always had it, right? You always had, you know, the, for lack of a better expression, the Debbie Downers, right? Or you had, you know, people who were seriously against the country, but they were in, on the fringes. And they might have been in the university somewhere. They might have been, hey, are you going to the 4th of July thing? No, that's awful. I'm not going to that. But, well, okay, whatever, you know. And you'd go off and have a great time, and they would just sit in their room and sulk or be upset or hate the country or whatever it is. But now it's much more prominent. It's much more in your face. And these people are coming out and they're winning these primaries or winning elections like in New York City. But also, and I just think it's also important to point out too, that they're also winning with, I think, very small percentages of the actual electorate. I think that's important to point out, right? Mamdani didn't win with all that. In other words, all the New Yorkers didn't say, oh, yes, we want Zohran Mamdani. Not all the people are saying, yes, we want Milad Kiros in Denver. But yet they're able to kind of sneak in on these things. And then, of course, it's projected as though, look, they're so popular and this is really going to be the wave of the future and this kind of thing. And it's interesting to me that some of the stories are actually about, well, what about Hakeem Jeffries? You know, he's going to have a devil of a time trying to, you know, herd these cats when he becomes speaker, like it's a foregone conclusion, right? And it really, to some degree, it's not. I mean, not just by virtue of the midterms themselves and whether they break for the Democrats or the Republicans, but also, of course, there's going to be a lot of consternation in the party itself. And he probably would become speaker. I think it's more than likely if the Democrats have a majority. But at the same time, they're on a trajectory to take over everything. So it's interesting that some of these stories are really, well, he's going to have a hard time doing this. You know, like that's the biggest problem that we have to, that our country would have to think about at that time. Because it's not about whether or not Hakeem Jeffries has an easy time of it. It's what these people actually represent. And I was talking about this with my good friend Frank Silvato on the program earlier this morning. He's from undergroundusa.com. And we were talking about this becoming, you know, really the clear choice that people are going to have going into these midterms. And yes, it's about the economy. And yes, it's about quote unquote affordability. It's also about giving President Trump the wherewithal to be able to implement these America First policies and to do these economic things that need to be done. And again, it's not the government that waves a magic wand or, you know, they don't have, Hakeem Jeffries doesn't have a jar of magic beans that will actually fix everything. Just elect him and he'll go to the pantry and he'll get the magic beans and bring them out. It doesn't work like that. But they want you to think that it does. But nevertheless, there is the affordability aspect, but there's also, I think, this very stark choice of what direction the country is really going to go. And I likened it to back in the day when you had Reagan versus Carter. And now you look at this and you think it almost appears kind of quaint, right? At the time, obviously, incredibly important. And if Reagan did not win in 1980, it would have been a very, very different world moving forward, I think. But nevertheless, there was that clear choice. There was that stark contrast. And I didn't think that Jimmy Carter was a bad man. I think he loves the country. I think he, you know, had great intentions and so forth. He had some very bad and policies that were very hurtful, I think, in the long run, and all the stuff to do with Iran and everything. We'd go on and on. But it was a different kind of stark contrast at that time. These days, you have people who believe that they're in a rising group that are going to be able to literally twist the country into something that it was never, ever meant to be. And they want to do it through power, and they want to do it through taking away the very fundamental things that make America, America. So we've been talking about that, of course. But yes, in these midterms, I think that's going to be part and parcel of what these stark contrasts really are going to be all about. And it's great to be here, by the way. It's great to be able to be part of this, because as we stand firm and as we expose, and this is a big part of this too, as we expose what these communist operatives are really all about, they don't really have any good places to hide. Well, I take that back a little bit, only because they can hide within the media. You're not going to, you see, if the media would be honest about this, what you would be seeing, you'd be seeing stories all about how communism and socialism have brought about darkness and misery and just awful quality of life everywhere that it's implemented. It would be, in other words, if they would take everything they ever have about Donald Trump and just apply it, apply that energy to the so-called Democrat socialists, it would be a much different thing. Only because with the air war of what the media really represents, and certainly social media now, this is what people hear about. Oh, we've got to try something new. Finally, we're going to get something new. And what was it? Chris Murphy? I think it was Chris Murphy. I think I had that right the other day. The senator, he says, well, you know, capitalism just isn't working. What? You know, this is, I hear this kind of stuff and I think he can't really believe that. And because I think they're saying that in order to, curry some kind of favor with voters and tap into some anger and tap into something about, look, this is being done to me. The economy is now being done to me and it's Trump's fault and I got to do something about it. So I'm going to vote Democrat socialist. Right. Or, you know, so either really believe that, or they think this, that they're going to use it as a tactic, or they really believe it. Both things are bad, right? Both things are awful for our nation. So once again, folks, Kyle Warren sitting in for Bill Bunkley this afternoon. And I hope that you're well. Hope that you had a great weekend. And we got a great week ahead of us, by the way. I can hardly wait to see what happens, especially where these Iran negotiations may go. They're supposed to get back together on July the 11th. That's the next slated time, as I understand, because they're still going on with the big days-long funeral for the Ayatollah Khomeini, who was killed back on February 28th. Now they're having the funeral. And guess what they're saying at the funeral? They're saying death to America. There was a story yesterday, one of the performers, of at least one, I'm sure there might be others, but the story I saw mentioned someone who talked about, you know, Donald Trump needs to be done away with and so forth. I mean, and I get that that's all local consumption stuff, and they're trying to, create their fervor and so forth, but they're not going to change. They're not going to change anytime soon. It's just going to get worse. And I'm hope that we don't have to have a larger operation that goes on. And I say that knowing that we have to take care of business, right? Americans understand that. at the very end of exhausting everything else, you got to take care of business. It's just that simple. The president has the singular charge of protecting the American people ultimately. And that's a charge that he takes very seriously, right? In fact, we know that most of the American government will not protect the American people because they refuse to stand when the president said the very simple thing. Stand up if you think the primary function of government is to protect the people. They're not going to stand up. What are you talking about? That's like a Trump thing. I'm not associated with Donald Trump. You know, I'm not gonna stand up to protect the American people. What do you think? I'm a Trumpster? I mean, honestly, I'm telling you, he's playing them like a fiddle. He's playing them like a fiddle when it comes to that. But yes, and by the way, there was this great quote that we had last Friday morning on my show. It was kind of the 4th of July, you know, party sort of blowout kind of thing that we did on my show, which is a lot of fun. We had a lot of great songs and we had a lot of great material as well that we played, special material. And a great listener, Driver Ron, out there in the Denver area actually contacted me and said, hey, why don't you play this thing from Red Skelton? And you may be familiar with it, where he breaks down the Pledge of Allegiance as told to him by his teacher in elementary school. And it's very poignant and it's very powerful. And he goes through it line by line. And it's just absolutely amazing of when we say the pledge, why it's so important and why it's what these words mean. And he expands on it. And it's wonderful. You can, if you ever have a chance to see it, you just search Red Skelton Pledge of Allegiance and you'll find it immediately. But Driver Ron had suggested that. But I also found something else too that we played on the program. Yeah, we found that I found online, and it was just a quick quote from President Reagan in his inaugural address in 1981, and he said something that was really important. And I think I may try to bring it back here pretty soon on my show and get a clip of it so I can play it when we want to. And he basically said, Americans love peace, basically. He said, we will negotiate for it. We will sacrifice for it, but we will not surrender for it. And that just, those words just give me goosebumps, because that's exactly our attitude. And that's our attitude even with Iran. We're not going to just let it kind of go by. But we'll negotiate for peace. But if they won't really be in good faith, you might just have to take care of business. All right. Hey, let's go over to the phone lines, because we've got Mary in Sarasota this afternoon. Mary in Sarasota. Hi, Mary.
8: Hello, Mr. Kyle. Happy Monday in the light of day. Always good to find you at the other end of the candle.
7: Well, thank you, Mary. Yeah, great to hear your voice.
8: Thank you. Well, I just wanted to, as the eternal optimist on this West Coast, just want to say hey, you know, to all of you people that wanted to be so cool and do like your neighbors or your auntie or your auntie or your somebody. Didn't want to get involved with Independence Day. You know what? Love it or leave it. We got a big old plane that can fly right on over to Tehran, and we can drop you on off over there. The whole load of you. We'll drop them right in the middle of the movement.
7: Yeah, I hear you.
8: I'm telling you, we got a very nicely impress upon the naysayers and the un-Americans that the silent majority is not silent anymore, and we're going to be in your face at the gas station and every other place where Maxine Dolan said that we would be. Well, we're going to be right there with you in your face. So come on, apathetics. This is the Tampa Time. What is it? Tampa Time. What did you say? Let's get to work. right?
7: That's right. You got that right, Mary.
8: Well, that's all I have to say. God bless. Keep the flag flying. Love you. See you. Bye.
7: Hey, thank you, Mary. Thanks for calling. Love to hear from you today. All right, folks, that's Mary in Sarasota, and she's throwing down the gauntlet right there. That's right. We have to be very vocal about this. And, you know, and she brings up such a great point, right? And that is that we, I think so many people want to be able to go about their lives, and they do so quietly. But you rile them up. You rile them up by trying to destroy the country, and then they make themselves known. All right, let's head back over to the phone lines. They're lighting up here. That's great. We got George giving us a call this afternoon. Hey, George.
9: Hey, how you doing, Kyle?
7: Doing great. Thanks
9: for
7: calling.
9: I haven't talked to you in a while. Oh, no. Thanks for having me. Hey, I haven't talked to you in a while. I was sick, so I couldn't... called your show, like the morning show.
7: Mm-hmm.
9: But
7: well, I'm glad you're better.
9: Thank you. I saw an interview. There's a attorney I listened to on YouTube. His name is Andrew Branca, B-R-A-N-C-A, mm-hmm. And he interviewed Greg Bovino recently. It was probably you can go on his website on his YouTube channel, and they had a discussion with him where he talked about immigration, how it has to, these deportations have to continue or the country is very in trouble. He says, you bring in people, you're talking all the money involved, and people are unassimilated, and it's like a national security issue. He mm-hmm. was very, very strong on the issue. He says, it has to happen. He says, no, we lose our country. He says, we got people. He says, we would go to these riots, and, you know, and people are waving foreign flags. You know, yeah. He says, in our country, he says, well, you know, why aren't you have foreign flags and you're waving on in our country? Who are you loyal to, you know?
7: Yeah, exactly. But, he's got a real point. Absolutely. Yeah.
9: I would tell you, your listeners, Andrew Branca, he's an attorney. He's very patriotic.
7: Yeah, tell you what, George, we only got about 20 seconds here. Can you hold on for a second and we'll come right back to you right on the other side of the break?
9: Yeah.
7: Okay, yeah, hold on, if you would. All right, folks, stay with us. We're heading to break real quick, but we're coming right back because I want to hear more of what George has to say, and we want to hear from you as well. Kyle Warren sitting in for Bill Bunkley. Stay with us.
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7: All right, welcome back, everybody. Kyle Warren with you, sitting in for Bill Bunkley here on The Briefing this afternoon. And we were talking with George right before the break, and we asked him to hold over because I wanted to him to be able to finish his thoughts here. And George, welcome back to the show. Glad you're with us.
9: Oh, thank you. Thank you. Yeah, I love your show. You know, people can get stuff off their chest, you know, talk about the issues in our country. You know, we love the country. We want to see it do well. And anyway, I was telling you about the Andrew Branca show. He's an attorney out of Colorado, very patriotic. And he had Greg Bovino on, and they were speaking about the deportation. They had to continue. He says this is a national security threat. You brought in people that haven't assimilated, that have allegiances to foreign countries, building enclaves, and that. All those things can be a detriment to the country because there's no cohesion.
7: Mm-hmm. Right.
9: And he brought up, you know, people who started the country were settlers. They came and settled and built a nation, you know? And he says there's too much, and people are coming and not assimilating, you know?
7: Right.
9: And that's
7: Really good point.
9: So I just want to give.
7: Go ahead.
9: I just want to give you a heads up. Maybe if you want to find the article, maybe your listeners too, that they would appreciate it.
7: We'll take a look for that. You know, absolutely.
9: Attorney Andrew Branca.
7: Andrew Branca. Yeah, exactly. Well, I tell you what, you know, you're making such a great point, and I appreciate you bringing this up because you're right. And you just said something there. People were settlers. That's different than someone who comes in to say, we're going to establish this enclave, you know, and we're not going to be part of this new nation or even this established nation. We're not going to do a new thing. We're going to create this other problem here. And that's really powerful stuff.
9: Yeah. And he brought up another issue. I just remembered his grandfather came from Italy. He said he flew the American flag in front of his house. He says he came here, and by the time he retired, he was a millionaire. He loved this country. You know, he's loved his Italian roots, but he became an American.
7: Mm-hmm.
9: You know, and Greg Bovino says, you go in the cities a lot, in these big cities, you don't see people waving American flags, you know? It's a great interview. He's being, you know, it's nice to hear people not afraid to talk about it, you know?
7: Yeah, absolutely.
9: You know,
7: we'll definitely check it out.
9: You know, in my opinion, we need to slow down with definitely the H-1B visas. You know, we've people mm-hmm. pouring in with that and bringing their families, and you know, and this is a whole other issue, like in Texas and other places. But as far again, other ethnic enclaves with temples being built, and again, it divides the country. You know.
7: Well, you're right about that, and it games the system. It's not. It was never designed to be like this. And you're right. I mean, it's not that everybody has to run around flying an American flag, but you'd see in other words, like you said. I mean, you would see it around, but you don't see it at all. And I think that's a huge problem that you're talking about.
9: And another video I just remembered, Dennis Lynch. This video is probably from 10 years ago. He went to Dearborn, Michigan, and he showed
7: Dennis
9: how
7: Lynch.
9: It changed demographic. Dennis mm-hmm. Lynch, yeah. If you go on YouTube, there's a video. He rides around with a guy that grew up there, and he shows how it's changed demographically. It's very Muslim. And they're driving around. There's women walking around just with their eyes showing. He says, look, you know, someone that grown up here, that is, you know, that's... you see the cultural change, you know?
7: Exactly. Hey, well, George, I appreciate your call so much. We're heading to the top of the hour, but thanks for your call, and I'm glad that you're feeling better, and I hope that we hear from you again real soon. Take care.
9: Yeah, you too. Bye.
7: Hey, thanks, George. Great call. Appreciate George very, very much. Stuff he's talking about, very important. Stay with us, folks. We're coming back after the top of the hour, so stay right there. Kyle Warren in for Bill Bunkley.
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0: With SRN News, I'm Bob Agnew in Washington. President Trump ringing the opening bell for the New York Stock Exchange today and the NASDAQ as well. He was able to do all of that right from the Oval Office as he talks about what he considers to be a very exciting prospect for every baby born during his second term in office.
17: President Donald Trump has rung the opening bells for the New York Stock Exchange and the NASDAQ from the Oval Office. Trump said Monday after formally launching the start of trading that he thinks the market's going to go through the roof.
18: And I really believe we're going to have the biggest boom of all right now. You haven't seen anything yet.
17: Monday's event was aimed at promoting the launch of Trump Accounts, which gives kids access to investing.
18: Children that are born without money, without any money, great parents, they can have everything, can be great, but they have no money. They can become very wealthy children at 18.
17: At the White House, this is Josh Boak.
0: And President Trump again ringing that opening bell today for both the NASDAQ and Wall Street. Russia is launching a massive missile and drone attack on Ukraine, but the president's optimistic the war could come to an end soon.
18: I think we're getting much closer than people realize, and President Putin wants it to end. I will tell you that very strongly. What a good call. And President Zelensky actually wants it to end now.
0: And the president preparing for a NATO summit this week. A new ice facility in the Bayou State. We get more on that from correspondent Laura Winters in this report.
19: The new ice facility being built next to a Louisiana airfield in Alexandria, and it could speed up deportations for families. The Trump administration plans to open the center with just over 500 beds for illegal aliens and unaccompanied children awaiting removal from here in the U.S. ICE is being clear on calling this a staging area and not a detention center. Laura Winters reporting.
0: And this is SRN News.
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5: Tonight, expect a chance of a thunderstorm in some areas early on. Otherwise, it will be mostly cloudy with a low temperature of 80 degrees. Tomorrow, anticipate humid conditions with a mix of clouds and sunshine, along with a stray thunderstorm possible in the afternoon. The high will reach 90 degrees. Tomorrow night, skies will be quite cloudy and humid with a low of 80 degrees. That's your AccuWeather forecast. I'm meteorologist Jason Caterina for AM 860, The Answer.
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6: All right, welcome to the show. Thanks for spending time with us here. 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We got Luke McCarr back in studio with us, Aspire Solar. We're going to talk with him about the new trends, things happening in the market trends for solar. Give us a little teaser, Luke, what we're going to discuss today, my friend.
8: So I want to go through how to prepare a solar quote or how to prepare for a solar quote, things you should do as a homeowner if you're thinking about getting solar, information you should have, how to tell a good solar contractor from a bad one, you know, things to ask them, things to pay attention to what they say. And then at the end, we've obviously just finished the first half of the year, so we have some market trends for ways of payment and then what customers are buying in solar.
6: I like it. Yeah, we'll get into that. Also, Ben Freeman with Freeman Design and Build. We got a custom builder on the show today as well. We're going to talk with him about the market. You also have good news in the insurance space. The Florida property insurance stabilization is starting to happen. We're seeing cuts in cost to homeowners on premiums. We're also looking at the Mexican Batman hunting thieves. Interesting story. We'll touch base on that, kind of get into those. Yeah, I should have teed up a little music for that. But we'll talk about that and more here on the program today. Before we do, a couple of hot listings here. 2665 Meander Cove, Wesley Chapel. $1.7 million listing from the Platinum MVP team. It's a luxury property. Four full bedrooms. You got four full baths, two half baths. You got 5,100 square feet, third of an acre lot. This home was built in 2023, and it's got a media room, TV, you know, movie theater room, exercise room, gated community, and it's a gorgeous property, Mediterranean Palace right here in beautiful Tampa Bay, residential property for sale. You got an upgraded lot there, no neighbor on two sides, and great opportunity to see this beautiful listing from Aaron on our team. We've got open houses happening as well, 2665 Meander Cove. And beautiful Wesley Chapel, Florida, beautiful property there in Tampa Bay. 1767 Southeast 27th Loop in Ocala, brand new listing, just hit the market. We just went live on this one. 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You've got that on the ground level. Beautiful wood flooring, ceramic tile, nice property here. Great opportunity to own in beautiful Ocala, Florida. You got horse country there. 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All right, Luke McCarr in studio with a solar expert contributor. What's new in the world of solar, my man?
8: So we want to talk today a little bit about how to prepare for a solar quote. Let's say you're getting your summer bills. I see a lot of it on Facebook, people complaining how the price has gone up. Obviously, your consumption has gone up with the air conditioning, but also prices are going up as well for the rate you're paying. So let's say you're thinking, okay, well, what about solar? How do you prepare for that? So I'd say step number one, we want to look at your electricity consumption. So you get your bill every month from your utility, be it Duke, Tico, Withlacoochee, FPL, whoever it is. Establish how much electricity you use over 12 months. Don't look at the dollar value. Look at the kilowatt hour number. That is the unit of electricity. Look at the kilowatt hour number. Make a little spreadsheet or write it down or whatever it is and say, okay, I use X amount of electricity over that 12 months period. That's super important you have that accurate. if you just tell the contractor, hey, I used $200 a month and that's what I think I used.
6: Yeah.
8: You're going to be disappointed when the system does 200, but maybe use 250 or maybe it's too big. So number one, nail down your consumption. Second thing to prepare for a solar quote is you want to look at your roof. How old is it? Do you know how old it is? Maybe you just moved in and the realtor told you, the last owner, the home inspector told you, oh, it's 5 years or 10 years. You should know how old your roof is. If it's getting older, not older, but let's say 5 to 10, 12 years, you're not sure, have it checked out. You don't want to install solar on a roof and then come back in 3 years and have to pull them off and put them back on again.
6: Yeah.
8: So you should know the condition of your roof. And then the last thing you want to do when preparing for a solar quote is identify what type of system do you want. Mm-hmm. Do I want a system that purely saves me money? Is that my objective here? I'm sick and tired of paying high utility bills. I want to cut this down as much as possible. That's going to be solar only. Do you want a system that provides backup to the home? That's a different type of system. We need to add a battery. And what do you want that battery to do? Do you want it just to power essential loads like the fridge, maybe some fans, internet, microwave, stuff that you can keep the house going? Or do you want it to power the whole home? So that's the type of system. You need to identify, do I want system one, two, or three? And you can ask for a quote for all three, but you should think about it before you get to the contractor.
6: Right.
8: So that's how you should prepare for a solar quote.
6: Yeah, that's great. I like that, because then it's going to help you be more efficient. You're going to be able to help the contractor help you and essentially put together a plan that makes sense. I love the idea of these batteries. They're getting better, aren't they? The technology getting better. And, you know, it seems like it can harness that energy, store it, perfect for hurricane season, things like that.
8: Absolutely. Yeah. The battery size used to be maybe 5 kilowatt hours, which is not big at all. Now they're up to 15. So the size has tripled, cost has come down, and a lot of manufacturers, the two being Tesla and Franklin, make a battery and an inverter 2-in-1. So if you're starting from scratch, I don't have to pay for an inverter separate and then a battery, pay 2 installation costs. I have a 2-in-1. So yeah, the battery technology is definitely developing.
6: Yeah, that's great, man. And you look at, you know, one of the common elements that we talk about too, and the kind of known facts going forward, is that all of your power companies are going to continue to raise the cost. It's just a natural occurrence, right? I mean, the history shows it. So we know that solar can help us hedge against that, right?
8: Absolutely. And inclement weather. You know, we had some storms in West Japan where my power goes out, my lights flickered, battery kicked on, nothing changed for me, right? I look outside, I see the rest of the houses have no lights. Maybe I should do a better job in my area. Yeah. But inclement weather is definitely going to affect energy independence. You know, independence is coming up. One thing we do very well is energy independence.
6: Right. Now, yeah, it's interesting too, when you look at the overall cost. Hopefully we're able to bring costs down of home ownership. I think, you know, both President Trump are doing and DeSantis are doing things to make that happen. Some of the reaping the fruits of that labor in terms of the insurance market, Florida property insurance stabilization. This is a interesting story because you have a reinsurance capital and pro market reforms have helped Florida's property insurance market stabilize for the 2026 hurricane season, with Citizens introducing rare average rate decreases of 8-9%. This demonstrates how curbing lawsuit abuse, because we had so much lawsuit abuse, especially Miami-Dade, you know, that whole East Coast seems to be riddled with a lot of the fraud, whether it's the bump into the back of the car and you're all in on it type of auto insurance, or you had this kind of a lawsuit abuse that would kind of make its way through the state. I remember hearing stories from some people, some of our audience, and they would say, yeah, you know, you had the roofer knock on the door. Hey, did you know we had a storm come through? We can get you a new roof. And then so they would just in turn sue the insurance company if they didn't agree. So what happened is DeSantis had to kind of curb that. So now, you know, curbing lawsuit abuse and encouraging private market competition rather than taxpayer subsidies creates a stable business environment. So that's where we're seeing now these increases or decreases rather in insurance rates. And I think that's going to help, you know, the overall affordability. And then, of course, you know, unless you've been hiding under a rock somewhere, you haven't heard about the property tax reform in Florida. You know, big news there. And there's also been a couple of subsequent bills that have passed and DeSantis has signed into law to where essentially, you know, once we pass this pass the tax reform in November, 60% vote, everybody turn out. We need you to support this. Now what he's doing is he's saying, hey, let's have this transparency bill. So now these city governments, municipalities have to put all of their information online. It has to be readily observable and not hidden in some big document that's hard to see or you can't hardly download. You've got to be able to access it. So I think we've got a lot of great news happening in the housing sector. And when you think about PITI, so that's your principal interest, taxes, and insurance, we've got a couple of the TI there going, and then now we just bring these rates down. I think that's going to continue and improve with the, hopefully the curbing of this overseas conflict, things like that. Oil prices starting to come down, and hopefully they continue to come down, and then we see the affordability happen. So I think that's going to free up some money, maybe for more people to look at, maybe taking out a home equity line of credit, investing in solar, taking a look at, you know, the overall way to continue that trend on a household level. What say you, Luke?
8: Yeah, so we have a customer who's actually going to be combining the roof, the cost to do a new roof and the cost to do solar. And he's looking at a home equity loan. It's going to be cheaper than what he was paying for his utility bill.
6: Right.
8: So you get a new roof, you get solar, you're locking in your electricity rate, and it's cheaper than what you were previously paying. So zero out of pocket.
6: That's awesome.
8: Yeah, so definitely affordability from a home ownership perspective with insurance. If we can get energy under control, which is what I'm here for.
6: Yeah.
8: I think that's going to be good for Florida homeowners.
6: That's right. If you just joined us, Luke McCarr in studio with me, Aspire Solar. 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I'm your host, Brandon Rhymes, and we talk a lot about, you know, consumer advocacy, things to do, things to avoid, what to look out for. Speaking of that looking out for side of it, what to avoid, how do you shop for a contractor? What are some good questions to ask, things to consider, Luke?
8: Yeah, so the first thing, and it seems pretty obvious, is they should be able to give you a firm price. Anybody who comes to you and all they want to show you is a payment, they say, well, your payment's this, and they're just contrasting that with what you're paying previously, I would put that as a red flag.
6: Okay.
8: Tell you, here's the total system cost. And if they have financing options, or even, we're not a big advocate of leasing, but if they have leasing costs, they should at least show you, hey, here's what the cash cost is.
6: Right.
8: Pretty basic.
6: Yep.
8: Second thing is, you want to ask, who's the license holder? Right. It doesn't have to be the person in front of you, but does the business have a license holder, or right, are they borrowing someone's?
6: Right.
8: Maybe that's something to ask for. The third thing is the equipment choice. The person that you're talking to who's giving you a solar quote should be able to tell you what they are going to install on your roof, right? And then they should be able to tell you why they chose that equipment. If they can't answer, hey, what panel is it?
6: Right.
8: What inverter is it? And why that panel? That means it's just by default. They just picked something, perhaps it's cheap. So you want the person to be educated on, well, we chose this panel because of A, B, and C.
6: Sure.
8: Then you want to ask insurance. Right. And we just talked about insurance. They should definitely be able to provide you their commercial liability. And then the last two things I think that your contractor should know, or you should ask your contractor, is what kind of timeline do you have? What kind of timeline do you have? And are you knowledgeable in the process?
6: Mm-hmm.
8: What happens when? If they can't tell you, well, from here, we're going to go to this and this takes this long. And then we're going to go to this and this takes this long. Right. And so your total runtime is about this plus or minus, you know, some variables when it comes to permitting or net metering. If they have no clue and they just say like, wow, that's another department, they should be able to tell you, okay, this is where we're going to go from here. So those are things that I would use to identify a good contractor from someone you perhaps want to steer clear of.
6: Yeah, that makes sense, man. You know, you got to be diligent these days as a consumer. We've seen a lot of that over 13 years now on air. We've seen a lot of the different scams out there that are perpetrated by contractors or, you know, other scammers, et cetera, out there, especially with the rise of AI and video and the way that things are really easily, it's easy to be fooled these days. It really is. And especially I feel for the seniors, a lot of the seniors, you know, they're a little less technology driven than some in my age group or you know, slightly older. So you look at, you know, all those challenges. So that's why we want to be your consumer advocate. So I thought this was an interesting story. We got a Mexican Batman vigilante running around catching and taping up alleged motorcycle thieves. So if you've seen the story or seen that, yeah, check out some of the pictures here. He's literally duct taping these people to poles. And I guess, you know, hey, there's something to be said for that. I guess when the police aren't doing it, the authorities aren't doing it, maybe. There's also a movie that's out too that you got to check out if you haven't seen it, called Vigilante Citizen. It was really interesting. That one's based more in Europe, dealing with the migration patterns and some of the folks overseas. But back to the Batman story here, it says authorities say the real victims are the people this mystery crime fighter who has become known as Mexican Batman keeps leaving tape to utility poles. So I don't know. I think a lot of people would argue with that, saying that, no, it's actually, you know, let's give these people a fair trial. But, you know, it seems like in some cases. And then here's a post on X. It says, Mexican Batman, a mysterious dude who hunts down motorcycle thieves and tapes them to poles in Mexico. And then it's got like the crying, laughing emoji. Hope someone takes that inspiration and does this in India as well. So I guess they have some thieves in India and stealing the scooters, I guess, over there, the bicycles and theater. Your thoughts on that, Luke?
8: Well, Mexico's a pretty dangerous place. I wouldn't want to tape up the wrong guy.
6: I know,
8: you
6: right?
8: Find yourself, you know. I wouldn't. I'm not Batman in Mexico. Yeah. You know, Wesley Chappell.
6: That's a good point.
8: Different type of vigilante justice.
6: You know? Yeah. So. These days, I mean, I imagine you got some pretty hardcore proof these days with cameras or whatever. However, they're tracking these people down, but you know, they can make mistakes. So we're not condoning that here on the Consumer Quarterback Show. All right, let's take a quick break. We'll talk about more solar coming up with Luke McCarr, Aspire Solar. We also have Ben Freeman in studio with us as well. 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
0: 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We've got a property here in Ocala, Florida. This one's unique because you've got about 8 acres of land. You've got essentially a home that has 4 bedrooms, 2.5 bath, 2236 square feet, almost 8 acres of land. Now, the initial 2 acres are around the home, and then you've got another 5.3 acres zoned B4 commercial with frontage on North U.S. Highway 441. 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Check out 4925 North U.S. Highway 441 in Ocala. 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All right, so we got Luke McCarr in studio with us. Luke, give us a little bit more on the market trends, and then I also wanted to ask you about commercial solar as well.
4: Sure. So we just finished the first half of the year, so I was looking back on the project, and this might surprise you, 88% of our projects were cash.
0: Okay.
4: Yeah. Wow. Now, that number is probably skewed for us as a company because we don't offer leasing. Okay. Right? So currently 2/3 of all solar projects being installed across the U.S. are leasing, which is not a big fan, so we don't even offer it. So perhaps

0: perhaps those finest customers that would be going with us just go with a lease. But 76% of our projects have a system with a battery.
1: Okay.
0: So more than three out of every four.
1: I love that.
0: Yeah, and 29% of those have two or more.
1: So, two or more batteries.
0: So the batteries market is definitely picking up. Just 5-6 years ago, only 20% of those projects would have even one battery.
1: Wow.
0: And we've gone up to 76%.
1: Yeah, and it's interesting too, because you know, one of the alternatives for, you know, at least the hurricane side is these loud generators that you got to constantly maintain, and you've got to fill them up with you know, the different diesels or whatever type of fuel, so that those solar batteries, they don't make a lot of noise, do they?
0: No, they're dead quiet. you don't even know that they're there.
1: Yeah.
0: And the big thing about it is, if you were going to compare solar plus storage to a generator, yeah, 100%, it's going to be more expensive.
1: Okay.
0: But if I look and I say, how much does a generator cost, right? Anywhere from 10 to 20, depending on who's giving you the quote, how big it is, and all this sort of stuff. That, compared to the battery cost, is about the same.
1: Yeah.
0: So then when you add the solar has a return.
1: Okay.
0: Right. So you say, like, okay, well, I'm going to pay less, and I'm paying a little bit more, but I would have had to have that expense with the generator. So
1: right.
0: Definitely makes more sense to go solar plus storage. Actually 18% of our customers, remember that span panel I was talking to you about
1: a couple
0: months ago, 18% of them are getting a span panel installed. So home customization, and the ability to flip on the fly, that's definitely on the rise.
1: Yeah, all customizable and utilized right from your smartphone.
0: Yeah.
1: So that's pretty cool. Real quick word on commercial too.
0: Yeah, so the commercial tax credit is available if you own a commercial building, or if you own the property, let's say as an LLC or like a holdings company. 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The deadlines are July 4th. You have to have started construction.
1: Okay.
0: Or it has to be finished by the end of 2027.
1: Okay.
0: And we're not doing huge utility fields that we need, you know, 5 years to do it. But if you own a home as an LLC, you can get 30% of the tax credit back, so long as it's finished by 2027. So that's still available.
1: All right. 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
0: Yeah, yeah, 813-954-0084. 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We'll start by looking at your consumption, how old your roof is, and the type of system you want. So if you already have that, we'll do a site visit, get your free quote with all your options.
1: Awesome. 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
4: With SRN News, I'm Bob Agnew in Washington. Venezuelans are digging through earthquake rubble with their bare hands to recover loved ones as international rescue teams depart, and anger rises over their government's response, which has been lackluster. On Monday, nearly 2 weeks after the twin earthquakes devastated northern Venezuela, families in the hardest hit state of La Guaira said that they remain without heavy machinery or official assistance to search for their relatives' remains. Russia has launched a massive missile and drone attack on Ukraine, killing at least 22 people. The assault highlights gaps in Ukraine's air defenses, especially the need for more in the way of those U.S.-made Patriot interceptor missiles. 15 people were killed in Kiev, Russia's main target. 6 others killed in the wider region surrounding the capital. At the close on Wall Street, the Dow was up 155 points. More on these stories at srnnews.com.
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11: When Abraham Lincoln was elected president in 1860, America stood on the edge of collapse. Over the next 4 years, the Civil War claimed more than 700,000 lives and tested whether our republic could endure. As the war drew to a close, Lincoln looked beyond victory. He looked toward healing. In his second inaugural address, he challenged the nation, "Let us strive on to bind up the nation's wounds, to achieve and cherish a just and lasting peace." Lincoln understood that preserving the greatest experiment in self-government required more than winning a war. It required the character to restore what had been broken. More than 160 years later, America still faces division. The question is not whether we'll disagree. The question is whether we still have the wisdom and the character to heal together.
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15: Tonight, expect a chance of a thunderstorm in some areas during the evening. Otherwise, it will be mostly cloudy with a low temperature of 80. Tomorrow will bring humid conditions with intervals of clouds and sunshine, along with the possibility of a thunderstorm in a few spots during the afternoon. The high temperature for tomorrow will reach 90 degrees. That's your AccuWeather forecast. I'm meteorologist Jason Caterina for AM 860, The Answer.
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1: 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We'll talk about that. Governor DeSantis signing a new bill as well that announces the Florida cabinet will now officially designate Antifa and the Muslim Brotherhood, Council of American Islamic Relations, as terrorist organizations. So that's interesting news as well. And we'll talk a little bit about the real estate market also coming up here. Before we do, we'd like to feature our real estate listings on air. 6085 Bahia Del Mar Boulevard, number 106. Now, number 106 here, this is a ground level, fully furnished condo that can be rented weekly. And the owner says it's kicking off about $30,000 a year in cash. So two bedroom, two bath, 1145 square feet commercial, condo that is, 6085 Bahia Del Mar Boulevard South, number 106 in St. Petersburg. Short drive over to the beaches, the beautiful Pinellas County beaches, sugar sand beaches there, dolphin filled waters, community pool, clubhouse, great opportunity for a turnkey condo. So you can kind of turn the key and walk away and go back home or turn it into a rental. All right, 100 East Shell Point Road, Ruskin, Florida. Got a great commercial property here in Ruskin. Now, I wanted to get Ben's opinion on this because this is a commercial property that we have. Now, you got currently, it's an upstairs, downstairs setup, no elevator, but you do have obviously stairs. So 6,758 square feet. You got a half acre lot. You got plenty of parking here, large parking area. Now, what I think the build out on this one could be suitable because you see a lot of these creative studios, workspaces where you have the different business owners coming in, sharing a space, having that co-work space. They even have some of the little almost phone booth setups on the side, you know, where you have it, you know, if you're going to have a phone conversation going there so you're not disturbing everybody else, conference rooms. That's what I kind of thought may be a good build out for this thing. But downstairs, the downstairs level is pretty wide open. So you've got like a blank slate here. 100 East Shell Point Road, Ruskin. This one's listed just under $1 million. We just did a $50,000 price drop now, so we're in the 900s. But what do you think about that property there, Ben? Kind of interesting build out there if you had to do something there. What would you think about that?
13: Absolutely. First, thank you for having me in the studio today. It's amazing to be here.
1: Yeah,
13: this is a really impactful visually as far as a property goes. I mean, your people are going to stop to see what is going on here. And that's, I guess, part of the hook. So if I was developing this thing, I would definitely have multi, rental areas in that big lower portion of it. You know, it could be a great addition to somebody's portfolio. That's for sure.
1: Yeah.
13: It looks like it calls people in. People are going to be coming around to look at this thing. Some ice cream shops in there, maybe some smaller little businesses, do a barbershop and multiple tenants. I would try to get multiple tenants in there, make it busy. The place is calling to people. So, you know, it would call in the community around that area for sure.
1: That's right. Yeah. Good stuff. So that's one of our 50 listings. You can see between 45, 50 current listings that we have online at at PlatinumMVPTeam.kw.com. 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
13: Well, thank you, Brandon. back in a dark night in 1976. No. the businesses, several of them, the key one is the builder, the building company. Primarily, we started this, my wife and I started an interior design firm years and years ago. And this is a very, very high-end interior design firm. We take clients all the way from the very beginning of concept all the way through build with other contractors at that time. What we ended up getting was a lot of feedback. It was like, this contractor is worthless, or this contractor could not see the vision and was trying to take shortcuts and things of that nature. And I had been in the construction industry pretty much since I was 17 years old. So in structural at that. And I went into commercial and I was running some big projects for some companies in Sarasota and Gainesville area and the Charleston County area of South Carolina. So my background is in that, and the wife finally just had it. She was like, you're going in and getting your license.
1: There you go.
13: So I went in here in the state of Florida, and I went for the Class A and scored on all the prerequisite testing. And then the work history came through, and then I'm a Class A licensed builder in the state of Florida today. Nice. And since that has gone on, we've taken her client's push to me, and then I push my clients to her. So it's a symbiotic relationship. Nice. We've additionally added E&L Property Management Company. That way we can take that relationship that we built, because we don't really base these projects on square footage necessarily. We base them on the relationships that we build.
1: Right.
13: So this relationship lasts all the way through. If they're out of towners or if this is an investment property, we can take care of that property for them, maintain it, keep it at its highest level. If they're like, Ben, we need a refreshment on this property. People are, they're not renting it as much or whatever. Hey, we just like a bigger pool, Ben, or whatever the question is. I can facilitate that.
1: Nice.
13: So the concept of the building company, the Freeman Design and Build, we love to take a client in at concept. In other words, they have absolutely nothing. So they come to me and they say, Ben, we have an idea for a house. This is kind of our layout of what we really want to do. I employ our design team, engineers, and architects to bring this into a visual state, 2D, as it were. Then, most likely, I push it over to the design team at Fusion Design Interiors, and they'll build out this whole thing in 3D. So now we have furniture placements. We have every selection made is done in that design concept. What does that give us, Brandon? This gives us an amazing thing.
1: Yeah.
13: I can go to my client now after design and say, this is the price of the entire thing. Wow. This is turnkey price.
1: Yeah.
13: I can give you your couches, your beds, your pillows, your procured artwork, whatever it is, or it could be as little as, Ben, we're going to do everything after that. I just need a good shell and all the basic finishes in.
1: Yeah. Yeah.
13: So there's so many different levels, but the clientele that we've been pretty much dealing with in the last 5 years have been full design. So they'll come to us with an idea, and sometimes a lot, sometimes not even a lot. Sometimes I have to reach out to my real estate friends and be like, hey, I have a client that's looking to build this sort of square footage. We have to crunch the numbers on that and figure out what size lot we're going to, you know, with setbacks, how are we going to fit this into this thing?
1: Right.
13: So I employ several friends of mine in the real estate industry to help me out with these things. But the overall thing is, I, as a consumer myself, I have had to navigate the crummy world out there with consumer knowledge. So anything, you can take Amazon for an example. If you go buy something from Amazon, you're looking at the reviews to see if this product is going to be any good or whatever. You know, and a lot of times in the building world, we don't have that. You know what I mean? You have guys out there that have, there's thousands and thousands and thousands of contractors of every nature.
1: Sure.
13: And the consumers out there are like, who do I pick?
1: You know,
13: who's got the best reputation? Who's got this? A lot of times they're running into, after the hurricane season, we're running into the glut, which is all of the contractors, the big name contractors, the well-known ones that are driving around in your area that you see all the time building these amazing things, they're booked out.
1: Yeah,
13: they're booked out for 4 years now in some cases.
1: That's right.
13: So these consumers are having to go to other people. And as they come down the totem pole, you know, you can get in some trouble if you don't know what you're doing.
1: Yeah.
13: And some of these consumers are not as educated in these areas. So I try to be educational when I can.
1: Right.
13: I do get a lot of phone calls with people with some crazy questions, you know. Hey, can you put a deck on this thing? And you know, they send me their ideas, and no, you can't, by code you can't put this on there, or this concept's just not going to happen. So you know, navigating that and trying to be informational to people, I find is very helpful. There's always all kinds of questions, from the 59 or 49% rule to all these other questions about flood zones and FEMA builds and all this other stuff. I navigate this on a daily. I eat this for lunch.
1: I know, right?
13: I've been doing this since, 13 years old in Charleston, South Carolina. We got hit by Hurricane Hugo. I was 13 years old. Wow. This place got devastated. We stayed for the hurricane. It was crazy.
1: Wow.
13: We walked out the next day, and as far as the eye could see, every pine tree was snapped off at 15 foot off of the ground. Houses devastated, lifted off of their foundations, pushed into roads.
1: Yeah.
13: All kind of crazy stuff. So from 13 to about 16, all I was doing was going around helping, you know, clean up trash, do all that to make extra money for my surfboard, for my skateboard. My uncle owned a framing company. I jumped right into that framing business, and I learned how to build.
1: Yeah.
13: And that was one of the best experiences I ever had.
1: Right.
13: Today, I am a huge builder. Every one of my projects, I am the first guy and the last guy that you're going to see on every one of my projects.
1: Yeah.
13: Same thing on the design side with my wife. She's the principal designer for Fusion Design Interiors, and you will see her at the very beginning. You'll see her at the last. You'll see her all the way through. And we are very protective of our clients. When you sign with us, we are your advocate.
1: Right.
13: We are the front line against all of the measures that the municipalities are going to put against you, all of that other stuff, all those navigational beacons that you have to hit, all those inspections that they have now. And every municipality is different. So you have to have a contractor that really has the knowledge of all of the municipalities.
1: Right.
13: From one municipality to the next, it can be the exact opposite rules.
1: It's
13: it is
1: so
13: really crazy out there.
1: It really is. And it causes confusion, and it frustrates people, and it adds cost. It adds time to the project. If you just joined us, we're talking with Ben Freeman here on the Consumer Quarterback Show. He's the owner of Freeman Design and Build. As a contractor, can build commercial, residential, custom homes. What's one of your favorite projects you've done recently?
13: We have our Reddington Shores project, and it's fun, not so much because of the size or anything like that. It's fun because of the client. And the client is one of these amazing people that will not quit. And I just have huge respect for that. Her husband is a firefighter with the Seminole fire thing. He's a lieutenant. He's getting ready to retire here in probably another 6 to 8 months, as soon as we get the house done. So the reason why this one inspires me so much is because the Reddington Shores is one of the hardest hit areas for this last little hurricane season. When it came through, it completely devastated their home. So this entire time they've had to live with some other people. They're paying rent that's equal to their mortgage while they're paying their mortgage and they're building their home all at the same time. And the amount of pressure that must be on these people, they have a smile every single day.
1: Yeah.
13: And we're really able on this project to do some really fun things. They don't have a huge, not rock'em sock'em, budget. But they have a decent budget, and the area is really good. So this home is going to be fully elevated. It already is. I mean, we're in drywall right now. Nice. We're probably 60 days from CO, and then they'll only be paying one mortgage instead of rent and a mortgage a loan. Correct. So I don't even know how these people do it. But right now, that is the most inspiring job that I have going on. We have others. We have our commercial build out that's going on. Right now, we also just signed, as of this morning, a 1.6 renovation whole home estate renovation. That's sort of my lane. That's my personal. That's where I get the most out of what I can do. The most enjoyment, the most feedback is I used to have in the business. There's something called putting lipstick on a pig is the saying. You know what I mean?
1: Exactly.
13: I'm the guy that loves to put the lipstick, the earrings, the whole thing. Right? this is going to be the best looking pig you ever seen. But luckily with these type of larger estates, and this is in Thurston Groves over in Seminole. Most of these homes start out in the upper 3,000 square foot range.
1: Yep.
13: This one is 3,900 square foot with 5,741 square foot in usable space.
1: Yep.
13: We're gutting out the rear of this pool. It's got a tiny kidney bean pool with a little rock waterfall. It's ridiculous for this place.
1: Oh, man.
13: We're going to demo a little bit of the wing, an outdoor living wing that's kind of in our way. And then me and a big pool contractor are going to put a ginormous 30-foot by 14-foot pool with a spa, with a 14-foot water feature, 6-foot overflow with a bench down its side and a waterfall, tile that goes down the face of it into the bench.
1: Yeah.
13: I mean, this is going to be an amazing property.
1: And that adds so much value to the property, right?
13: It does. It does, man.
1: Incremental.
13: And we did market caps on this thing. We went through, we looked at the best that I have. I got my friends and I said, hey, I need market caps on this. We're coming in around 2.2 on this one.
1: Yeah.
13: They're doing 1.4. I think they originally bought the property for something like 800 or something like that.
1: Yeah.
13: But this is their forever home.
1: Yeah.
13: So in this sequence, we're going to be setting market cap for this neighborhood.
1: Yeah.
13: So, and I think
1: you're meaning the square foot, a dollar per square foot.
13: Correct.
1: Setting a new record.
13: New record
1: for the community.
13: We will definitely set a new record. This thing, we're going to have wine room in there.
1: Love it.
13: You know, a bourbon bar.
1: Yeah.
13: There's a lot of cool features in this house. So there's exciting stuff coming up.
1: I love that. All right. Quick break. Right back. More with Ben Freeman. 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
1: 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And yeah, I'm raising my glass to those saving our ass overseas. That's a nice one, right?
13: What?
1: Yeah, nice lot.
13: That's a very nice lot. That could be a legacy property. That's a forever home right there waiting to happen.
1: Oh, absolutely, man. Because they're building the 3 stories over there, right?
13: Oh, absolutely.
1: That's your max height build, right?
13: Yeah.
1: All that good stuff.
13: Yeah.
1: A quick market update, too. We're talking about the equilibrium not rebalancing not crashing. U.S. housing metrics reveal rising inventory, weekly price cuts up to 47 of the top 50 cities, indicating a shift towards buyer-seller equilibrium rather than a systemic crash. The transition supports market-led adjustment toward affordability, offering families more options and negotiating leverage. So we've been talking about that for a while, too. You have the seller concessions involved and things like that. Over 50% of the real estate closings nowadays have some type of seller concessions involved. We're in studio here with Ben Freeman, Freeman Design and Build, here on the Consumer Quarterback Show. 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I want to make sure we get that in.
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1: 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Check him out online. And we got about 3 minutes or so here. Where do you want to go? I could ask you about permitting. Could ask you about custom home builds.
13: Permitting is pretty easy to talk about. As a builder here in Florida, I'm a cost plus guy. Cost plus is basically you'll see every single invoice. I put my percentage on top of it. That it includes the permitting aspect of it. Permitting is easy if your contractor is of that area. And I say this one more time. If your contractor is knowledgeable in that municipality, your permitting will go faster. If your contractor is from Gainesville and comes down here to Pinellas County and wants to build in Reddington Shores, they're going to have a hard time. There's going to be a learning curve.
1: Good point.
13: So finding contractors that are in those areas are almost always going to speed up your permitting process. All municipalities have gotten 100 times better than they were 18 months ago. 18 months was the height of the worst permitting sector that I've seen in 30 years in the business.
1: Right.
13: A lot of these municipalities have caught up on that. A lot of them are producing permits in timely manners. We're back down to 30 to 45 days on a lot of these things, which is great. The commercial is lagging way behind. Commercial in the city of St. Petersburg is running anywhere from 9 months to a year in some instances.
1: What's the deal? Just backlog?
13: Backlog and not enough inspectors and processors and plan readers and things of that
1: nature. Too much regulation, maybe?
13: That's always.
1: A lot of regulation.
13: Always. Regulation, always
1: killer
13: kills
1: of business,
13: everything.
1: Man.
13: It is. It really
1: Such
13: is.
1: A killer.
13: And we have to get behind the people that are willing to cut this regulation.
1: Exactly.
13: For our sakes, for our children's sakes, for rebuilding our cities and homes and things of that nature. So
1: that's
13: definitely something we need to be watching out for.
1: Yeah, I love that. 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Final thought, back to you, my friend.
13: Well, my final thought for those of you that are out there looking for a contractor is to do your due diligence. Speak to three or four people, you know, not just one. And if you are looking to build something amazing, then you have to go, you have to spend the money. At the end of the day, this is your investment. This is something that you're going to have to live in. Your contractor is not going to be living in this house. So what his opinion is on some things, yes, obviously you want to follow my opinion on codes and things of that nature. But at the end of the day, this is your property. This is your living area. So getting those fine increments put down on a piece of paper and all that before you go talk to your contractor, try to get as much down as you possibly can. Pinterest is probably one of the number one things that you can do to help your contractor or designer get your thought process together, what your feels are, and give you your ideas.
1: Amen. I love it. All right, Ben, thanks for coming in.
13: Absolutely.
1: Appreciate it.
13: Sir.
1: All right, please go out there and consider committing a random act of kindness. We'll see you next time. 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
24: With SRN News, I'm Bob Agnew in Washington. Venezuelans are digging through earthquake rubble with their bare hands to recover loved ones as international rescue teams depart, and anger rises over their government's response, which has been lackluster. On Monday, nearly 2 weeks after the twin earthquakes devastated northern Venezuela, families in the hardest-hit state of La Guaira said that they remain without heavy machinery or official assistance to search for their relatives' remains. Russia has launched a massive missile and drone attack on Ukraine, killing at least 22 people. The assault highlights gaps in Ukraine's air defenses, especially the need for more in the way of those U.S.-made Patriot interceptor missiles. 15 people were killed in Kiev, Russia's main target. 6 others killed in the wider region surrounding the capital. At the close on Wall Street, the Dow was up 155 points. More on these stories at SRNnews.com.
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15: Tonight, you can expect a chance of a thunderstorm this evening with mostly cloudy skies later on. The temperature will drop to 80. Tomorrow will be humid with a mix of clouds and sunshine, along with a thunderstorm possible in a couple of spots during the afternoon. The high will reach 90. Tomorrow night will remain rather cloudy and humid with a low of 80. That's your AccuWeather forecast. I'm meteorologist Jason Caterina for AM860, The Answer.
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10: We got breaking news. President Trump addresses the FIFA controversy from the Oval Office.
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10: Welcome to Secular. I'm back, Will.
27: Yeah, people asked where you were, Logan.
10: Better than
27: they
10: ever.
27: Said, where'd Logan go?
10: Where did I go? I've been world traveling to Orlando, Florida, where you get to go around the world, Will, at Epcot Center.
27: I've heard of this.
10: You
27: know,
10: you
27: yes,
10: get to
27: I've
10: see the world. It. Now, listen, speaking of the world, we are discussing the World Cup. We are discussing the fact that President Trump has now got himself in a bit of more controversy with appealing directly to FIFA. Now, we do know President Trump is the FIFA Peace Award winner. Remember that?
27: That's right. He did get the FIFA World Peace Prize.
10: That's right. You got the World Peace
27: Prize. Which everyone knows is a
10: thing. Very established thing. President Trump did that. And look, we all were watching that USA game. All of us said that should not be a red card for those of us that watch soccer regularly. And for those of us that don't watch soccer regularly, we all at least said that should not be a red card with no justification or basis on any other game we've ever watched before. But we all felt that way. We all feel that FIFA has a bit of a stigma to them as well, including, you know, just being known as being kind of a corrupt organization. Now, I don't necessarily agree with that or say that, or I don't know enough about the facts, but you hear those kind of conversations happening.
27: Well, and there's documented facts surrounding that.
10: Yeah.
27: Even the bidding process, how even the Qatar World Cup was notoriously, I think people went to prison because of corruption involved with that bidding process. So
10: I don't know enough the details.
27: It's not an outlandish statement to say it's a corrupt organization.
10: They have some corruption. Now, look, I'm a fan. I've been watching a lot. We watched, you know, all the games yesterday. And President Trump did make a call, and he just addressed this from the Oval Office. This is how far up this controversy is getting. He addressed from the Oval Office this decision that was made to overturn the red card and let one of our top players play in today's match. Now, again, that's happening this evening. It's going to be a big deal whether the U.S. can proceed into the next round. I think it'll be the furthest they've made it into the World Cup, or pretty close.
27: For a very long time. Yes. Yeah.
10: So again, this happened. There was pushback. A lot of people were excited. And then they found out President Trump got involved. And of course, you have the political world going, oh no, what do I do here? Because I want our team to win. I want our team to succeed. And I agree with this. But President Trump gets directly involved. And he did talk about this from the Oval Office.
27: That's right. This was just moments ago before we went live here on the broadcast. Here's President Trump addressing this in the Oval Office. Fight one.
28: So I saw the play. And I'm a person that loves sports and was a good athlete. And I understand sports really well, really well. And that wasn't a foul. That wasn't even an infraction. That was two guys running full speed that happened to crash into each other. Yes, I asked for a review by FIFA. I spoke to a man who's highly respected. And by the way, whose level of respect has gone up tenfold.
27: So right there, he's talking about he made a call, said, hey, I didn't tell him to overturn. I said, hey, can you look at it? Could you do a review for your good buddy here in the United States? The irony that we're starting to see now is, one, the left that has there was even headlines that said, you know, the Democrats are conflicted about U.S. success. It says Democrats grapple uncomfortably with World Cup success. That is from Politico. So they didn't want the U.S. to be doing well in the first place because it's politically unsavory for them.
10: Well, it's even that whole, the whole cultural success that is happening on the World Cup. It's not even just to do with the team. The team itself, I think, is doing well. We'll see how things go. I think it's still going to be a very uphill battle. But that's kind of beside the point. The good PR that has come out of the World Cup about America has been well beyond what people expected. Because, like we've told you, you go to Europe, you go to the UK, you turn on the news, guess what they're talking about? Donald Trump, just like here. Sure, they may be talking about their own world leaders as well, but Donald Trump gets a, you know, front page above the fold. And they've been told how bad America is right now. Well, we just saw historic 4th of July. We just saw the 250th. Hopefully you all had a great 250, celebrated well, stayed safe. Hopefully you all still got all your fingers. But either way, even if you don't, hopefully you had a good weekend celebrating our country, our independence. And we are now seeing this celebratory nature. We got a really special offer. We're going to give you it coming up in the next segment. I'm excited about it. You've been asking for something like this. We'll be right back.
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10: Welcome back to Secular Look. I am also excited to share with you some pretty cool things that the ACLJ has been doing for years. You have asked us to do special items, merchandise, if you will, swag, and I've always kind of pushed back against it. I don't know if there was really a demand for it, but you know what? The team this time said, we really want you to do something special for the month of July. Logan, it's America's 250th. We are celebrating right now. It's a very hot summer. People need ways to enjoy the outside, to get out, and this Independence Day was so special. Hopefully, again, you had a great one over the weekend. Whether we had friends and family over, just were, you know, hanging out, shooting off fireworks, enjoying each other's company, spending time. And I know that some people went out to the big giant celebration. Some of you had backyard celebrations. Some of you had indoor celebrations because it was pouring rain or 150 degrees. But look, it's quite an extraordinary accomplishment that the ACLJ is ready to celebrate. So in honor of that, we are launching ACLJ Independence Week. It is a very special week where we're focusing on, of course, our rights and that we want to preserve life, liberty, pursuit of happiness. Let's go for another 250 years, Will. What do you think? I think we can do it.
27: I'm here for it.
10: But with that, of course, all your donations are doubled right now. 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
10: Or more, which we know that is a stretch for people, but it's $250 more. 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We have videos you'll see about this. Again, these are very limited. We're only going to do it for the first 250 people that donate right now. So I want you to be part. Is that the number right? Or just 100?
27: I think it's 100.
10: 100. First 100 people to donate 250. And look, if this kind of thing works and you guys like it, again, you have to do it from that specific link, aclj.org/USA. If you guys like it, maybe it'll inspire us to do more because I know you've always asked for something like this. But we are still continuing on our discussion about not only American patriotism, which has shown really, there's been a big spotlight on it because of the World Cup. But now there's a spotlight on the game today, the match today, as President Trump has directly gotten himself involved in this, saying, you know, I know sports, I saw that foul, and that foul should not have been a red card. Of course, a red card, you don't know, not only removes that player from the game, brings it down to 10 players, it also typically keeps the player from playing. They're suspended for the next game. Obviously, we are in a very highly contested World Cup here in American soil. You have it in Canada, the USA, Mexico. Mexico eliminated last night, and the USA still in it right now. So we're going to talk about that. Whether President Trump should have gotten involved, will he get involved even more? Are you cool with that? The fact that there is this sort of connection with sports. I mean, we know President Trump. We had UFC Freedom 250 there just a few weeks ago. We know how involved he has been with the UFC and for that kind of patriotic celebration. But this is different. It's on the world stage. It's going to bring a lot more attention. I want to hear from you. Phone lines are open at 1-800-684-3110. 1-800-684-3110. We also are going to be joined a little bit later by Jeff Balaban from ACLJ Jerusalem, who's going to be joining us, giving us an update as they did a big celebration of America in Jerusalem.
27: Well, and one other thing I want to bring up is that when you see this conversation, it's not just about that President Trump, you know, decided to make a call to the FIFA and say, hey, can you look into this? There wasn't actually an appeals process because of the rules of the World Cup. So
10: that's what makes it a little.
27: Exactly. It wasn't like USA men's soccer could go themselves and file an appeal of this red card. But it's a broader conversation, right? Because you're starting to see the chatter around it of all the people that have been trying to put negative vibes on America, whether it be from the World Cup or for the 250th celebration. You saw Chuck Todd saying, you know, it's just such a shame that we have to be celebrating the 250th with Trump as our president. You see all of the stuff I talked about last week with the fireworks display, with the Washington Post exclusive about pollution from the air quality, how bad it was going to be. By the way, update on that. CNN, they couldn't let Washington Post get all the credit. They put out on July 5th, so yesterday, residents of Washington, D.C. briefly experienced the worst air quality of any major city in the world, according to a company that ranks pollution globally, as the Capitol reckoned with the aftermath of a massive 40-minute 4th of July fireworks show. This goes all back to that. Whether it's...
10: It was 40 minutes?
27: Yeah.
10: That is a lot of fireworks.
27: Logan, it set the world record for biggest pyrotechnic display in history. It topped one that happened, I forget, Singapore, I believe, with more fireworks. It was 850,000 fireworks. Like, incredible. And at the same time...
10: I was nervous about that 20 shot that my kids lit in the backyard.
27: Well, I mean, I don't know that they are professionally trained pyrotechnic artists, yeah. So I would have been nervous for you.
10: Yeah, by my fingers.
27: But with all this, the fact that they're like, oh, it briefly experienced the worst air pollution in the world, it goes back to the conversation that we had last week of, and I know we had a caller that said I was being flippant about it.
10: We can't have nice things.
27: It's what it feels like. Because also at the same time, they're saying D.C. had this pollution issue. What about marginalized communities in Lake Buena Vista, Kissimmee, Florida, that experience fireworks shows, extended ones, every single night of the year? Yeah. They're not writing those stories.
10: There's probably 40 minutes of collective fireworks every night.
27: They agree with the politics of that company doing it. They're not doing those exposés. They clearly have a fireworks beat writer over at the Washington Post, but they're not getting into it. Why? Because they are being blinded by politics at a moment when the United States can look unified, can be strong together, because people are enjoying our nation as we host the World Cup. We are seeing success in places we have not seen normally success to this level in the sporting world. People are recognizing that, oh, this is a good thing. And yet you're seeing at every turn, the people on the left and the media organizations that back them up just trying their hardest to tear it down. There was a Washington Post headline this morning, as tomorrow begins the NATO summit in Turkey. It says, as America celebrates the 250th birthday, will Trump declare independence from NATO? Like, trying to be cute with the headlines about something that hopefully just should be a unifying thing. Right. The other flip side of that is there's a lot of people like, one can
10: about
27: dream.
10: Time.
27: So it's one of these frustrating situations where They don't want us to be happy. Yeah. They don't want us to be unified. They want to say, if the U.S. continues to have success in the World Cup, there's an asterisk by it.
10: And by the way, again, I want to put success in the World Cup in a very different way, because is there a chance the U.S. loses tonight? I don't want to put that out there, because obviously I'm cheering for our home country here. But yeah, I mean, they're playing a very difficult team. They were in the World Cup. The U.S. has just now started to really start to be one of the thriving nations for this sport. If we get eliminated tonight, do I think that all of a sudden the goodwill that comes from the World Cup for the next 2 weeks is going to go away? No. Because you have all these nations flooding in and creating an atmosphere that not only is bringing international culture to us, which is great, but it's also showing the warmth that is coming out of so many areas of this country. You hear some good talk out of LA, you hear some good talk out of New York, but where you're hearing the good talk really coming from is when these people are traveling all throughout the rural areas, through the South. Again, when you think about Europe, you're thinking about it in a way that is so small comparatively to what we have here, that people kind of imagine Europe the way they even treat themselves. It's odd. I've been in London before, and people are like, oh, this concert is 35 minutes away. It's a whole nother market. You know, it's 20 miles away. And you're like, okay, well, if that was here, that would be your local hometown arena show. But the way that it's just set up is very different. So now they're traveling across this country. They're seeing the good that has come through the United States of America, that it doesn't meet up to the force-fed lies that have come out of their version of the mainstream media, which is largely controlled often by the same players. And that has been positive. And I think what they're going to see is tonight, win or lose, that good vibe continues going, because you're seeing that in games that have Morocco. You're seeing it in Norway. You're seeing these sort of almost American style party elements being, you know, successfully celebrated inside America, but in an international stage. And I think there's been nothing but positivity that has come out of this World Cup. I've been excited about it for years. Remember, the next World Cup, I believe, is also hosted in three different countries throughout Europe. And then beyond that, it's going to be hosted, I believe, in Saudi Arabia, which they're already beginning to do. So again, we're talking about 2030. It's going to be a very different World Cup. As you're going to try to see a similar messaging, by the way, that's going to come from Saudi Arabia. They are going to try, as they have tried for many years now, for Riyadh season, man. They were going to see this be a big push towards the next World Cup. I think World Cup 2030 is in Morocco, Portugal, and Spain, but then the one following that, 34.
3: Right.
10: Again, I think they're already prepping for it because they don't have necessarily that infrastructure ready to go, is at least rumored to be in Saudi Arabia. They're all looking at us. Eyes are on America right now. I want to hear from you at 1-800-684-3110. We are going to head over to ACLJ Jerusalem in a little bit. 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You're going to get that special offer. 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
13: We've witnessed monumental legal victories from defending the 14th Amendment and protecting our sacred American right to vote, the overturning of Roe versus Wade, and standing up for the religious liberty of our kids and seniors. But even with the many historic wins we've achieved, the battle is far from over. The attacks on our constitutionally protected rights persist. Countless unborn babies remain in jeopardy. And across the globe, innocent Christians are being targeted and killed across this country and around the world. 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
0: The following program was pre-recorded for broadcast at this time.
10: All right, we're back, everybody. Welcome back, by the way. Hope you all had a great Independence Day. Hopefully you had a great weekend celebrating this country. And of course, today, I feel like the festivities keep going as America performs and plays in the World Cup today. And of course, it couldn't be America without a little bit of political controversy as President Trump stepped in on the infamous red card that happened during the game, which would have prevented one of our top players, Balogun, from playing in today's game.
27: Right.

0: the SEC football. Like, it's like,
1: you find that one guy.
0: We got Williamson over there.
1: Exactly. Yeah,
0: he's being paid similar. By Alabama.
1: That's the closest thing. By the way, have you tried to, like, picture what it's like to be playing in the World Cup, or to go to a World Cup game, or go to a game, even an English Premier League team? It is very similar in vibe to Southern college football, where it is a community event. You are representing your area, not just a school, or not just that you are a diehard, been with it since you were a baby type of person. You know all the chants, you know all that. It has a very similar emotion, very similar fan base that is just as passionate. So you take that, you broaden it out to the world stage. Now that's what we're seeing here. But we're also seeing this great positivity that has come from this. And I have been so thrilled to see that throughout the last few weeks as the World Cup has taken shape. And now we're starting to get into the heated at times. And of course, it couldn't not get a little political. I want to hear from a call. Let's go to Ann, who's calling in Pennsylvania, watching on Facebook. Ann, go ahead.
2: Hey, guys. Oh, my God. You guys are awesome. You always get me the noodles in my brain. You get them fired up. So I just wanted to say that, you know, there's so much division going on, but it's really not going on. The media is portraying it as going on. The problem is even people, influencers on our side of the party are getting involved in this negativity and fear mongering. Oh, the nation's over and this and that. So this, I wanted to say that this red flag should not have existed. And Trump stepping in is actually a really good thing. Where was he when the Knicks played and they ended up winning the championship? What happened? This is 250 years of America celebrating her birthday and all of these amazing things. And I sadly didn't really see that much coverage of the fireworks display. I know it was crappy and really hot, but there were a lot of fireworks displays going on. And I'm just so grateful that we have people like you guys, the ACLJ, bringing it together, talking about positive things. It's okay. Bad things are going to happen. We have to point bad things out. But as commentators, as the media, we have a duty, we have a responsibility to point them out in a realistic way, to not point it, not hyperbolically point them out, and also not lie, which is what the left-wing media does, is lie. And they lied about America. So these people in these different countries that, like you said, came into America, got to see what America for what America really is. And that is a blessing in disguise. Trump won a huge, massive victory in 24, popular vote, electoral college vote. But yet we have to people, some certain people on the right have to question everything that he does or doesn't do. Oh, the timing of the war and what should happen and how this shouldn't happen. And how is he dealing with it? And his fake war experts that come on these shows, instead of letting the president do his job, right? Bring the country together, which is what he's doing. And God forbid people applaud all the good things. Don't we all see people for the good? We don't look at a person, right? The ACLJ doesn't do that. We don't look at people. I don't look at people. I look at their good points.
0: Right. And you know and saying? I love you guys. Thank you for your call. Once again, it is wonderful that also the men's soccer team is playing tonight, that almost we can continue the celebration of Independence Day. It gives us that freedom, if you will, to enjoy it. And I think when you look at what you even brought up, the people that have come here that have been like, oh, this is great. These people are kind. They're getting outside of the New York, Las Vegas, Disney World, LA bubble that most of European travelers are going to one of those spots. They're seeing the rest of America. They're not just seeing the tourist spots. And they're like, oh, this isn't what CNN International or the BBC tells us. This is completely different. To them, watching those networks abroad may think, oh, wait a second. How did that person win an election? No one likes him in the country. There's such a twisted worldview in the world when it comes to foreign media as well as American media that they aren't telling the true story. They're not telling the story of this nation. And that's why even in this Independence Week, we're going to bring up things and talk about things that make this country great. Why we strive for a more perfect union. We understand that we are not perfect. We're not going to stand

0: here and say every single thing we do is perfect. But what is it? It is striving towards a more perfect union with a foundation that is solid, that is strong. Don't let the media or the radical leftists that are now getting nominations to go serve in the House of Representatives in the greatest country on earth. They are elected officials, and they're wanting to tear down the foundations of that. And we're going to get into that with video presentations this week and in many ways to continue this celebration. There is no reason not to, Logan, to really live in this moment, this 250th anniversary, because if you're hearing negativity, turn it off. Turn on this show, and we're going to give you some positivity at this time.
1: That's right. Look, the ACLJ team has put together some really great video presentations. We're going to play some of those in the back half of the show, specifically one they did with the National Archives. I think you're going to find very interesting. I know we told you we're going to go to ACLJ Jerusalem, but as things happen, that's going to be put off for another day. We're live show. That's what makes this show fun. But instead of that, we're going to hear from you and see some of these special videos at 1-800-684-3110. I did want to take another minute as we are wrapping up this first half hour. We are just starting one of our big celebratory weeks, celebratory months, where we ask for your donation. But today, it's a little bit different. And for the first 100 people that donate, specifically at aclj.org/USA, if you give over $250 in honor of 250, look, come back to me. I'll show it to you. I'm going to do this, you know, whatnot style. Look, here's the ACLJ cooler bag. It's actually very cool, very well done, high quality, Will. You know, I'm looking at it. Very good seams. I'm looking at the seams. They look nice. But of course, it's ACLJ America 250. Very nice. And as well as the challenge coin here, which again is a very, it's not a random, you know, we didn't just get these overstocked somewhere. These are specifically ACLJ branded. We don't do a lot of merchandise. We don't do a lot of items very much. You've asked for it for a very long time. And I've never done it. This is the opportunity. If you give $250 or more, the first 100 people to do that, which I think we can get through today, everybody, this could end today. You get the challenge coin and you get the cooler bag, and that'll be shipped directly to you. That's at aclj.org/USA. I know we're having some fun with it, but like, it's the first time Will and I have had to come out here and do something like this. So give us a little grace here. aclj.org/USA, or scan that QR code you see in front of you. Again, one person said they think I could fit in that cooler bag. I don't know if that's a threat, but it's also, it's also not accurate. I'm just gonna make sure you know this is, you know, you could pack a lot of hoagies. I think this is, you could have a whole party of hoagies in there. All right, yeah, we'll be right back.
2: With SRN News, I'm Keith Peters in Washington. A former campus police officer says he found an apparent sniper pad on a gravel rooftop near where Charlie Kirk was assassinated. Monday's courtroom testimony by the former officer comes as prosecutors seek to show they have enough evidence to put defendant Tyler Robinson on trial for murder. After a story was published in Politico in which a woman declared that Democratic senatorial candidate from Maine Graham Plattner forced himself upon her, Plattner denied the charge on X. However, Plattner says, quote, regardless of the inaccuracy of the reporting, but mindful of the political reality it will inflict, we are taking the time to reflect on the best path forward. Plattner is running as a Democrat against incumbent Susan Collins. More details at srnnews.com.
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7: Tonight, expect cloudy skies and high humidity with a low of 80. Tomorrow will bring mostly cloudy conditions with humidity persisting and a chance of a stray thunderstorm. The high will reach 92. Tomorrow night, anticipate partly cloudy skies with the humidity continuing with a low of 80. That's your AccuWeather forecast. I'm meteorologist Jason Caterina for AM 860, The Answer.
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1: Welcome back to Seculo. The second half hour of Seculo starts right now, and phone lines are open for you. We got some people been on hold for a little while. We're going to get to them at 1-800-684-3110. Talking about a few different things. A lot of it stems from President Trump getting directly involved in the World Cup. And we go, Logan, this is not really why we tuned into this show, to hear your sports analysis. That's not what we're talking about here. We're talking about how America has been perceived throughout this weekend, the 250 celebration. And look, I know there was a lot of weather issues. There's a lot of weather issues in D.C. A bunch of my friends were up there to perform. A lot of them weren't able to perform. Which, by the way, and maybe I'll pull this to play later on. There's an incredible performance of America the Beautiful that is on a channel that, you know, my wife and I run. It's CCM Magazine by our friend Carrie Malinakis, who performed at the Kennedy Center last year, who was going to perform there, and it's just a beautiful performance. She's got a new album out, so that's just a quick promo for her. But if you're looking for some great patriotic music, that is a great place to go. It's called Oh Beautiful. It's out. Just a little plug there for her. That being said, we are seeing this sort of confusion, because on one hand, you have the reality that people from all over the globe are traveling to America and are experiencing the wonders that are this nation. And on the other hand, you have the media desperately trying to fight back against that notion. But they can't seem to do it. Why? Because you see the joy that is happening. And it's not just happening at Team USA games. It's happening yesterday when Norway defeated Brazil. And, you know, the whole stadium erupts, rowing from the Norwegians that are there. A lot of which, by the way, are Americans who have embraced maybe their Norwegian ancestry, or maybe just decided this is the team I'm going for. They're a bit of the underdogs. You have what happened in England versus Mexico. You have all of this happening around the world. You're seeing North America be celebrated in a way it hasn't been celebrated in a very long time. And the media doesn't know how to handle it. And with that, they get themselves involved. Now, President Trump, no stranger to controversy, decided I'm going to make a call as well, because he didn't like one of the penalties that was called, a red card called for one of our top players, which would have prevented him from playing tonight in tonight's match. However, FIFA decided to review it, and we know President Trump and FIFA do have a very good relationship as the host, one of the host countries, and they decided to side with him. Now, that is going to start the unraveling of the media conversation of whether President Trump should get involved. Look, I think you can have that debate whether you want him to get involved in FIFA. You think it matters one way or the other. But it does create a bit of a story that can be a little bit negative towards our country at this time. But we hope you continue your celebrations over the next few weeks, and really throughout the next month, really throughout the whole year, that you'll be celebrating. Look, I was at in Orlando, Florida. I have to say, it was the most patriotic celebration I've ever seen in some of these areas that you maybe wouldn't think. Like Will brought up, the Walt Disney World. I mean, you could buy America 250 merch everywhere you were. The crowds were packed in there, ready to celebrate our nation. Again, it's people from all over the world that were traveling. One of the most fun moments actually happened when we were there. Again, if you want to talk about the international influence and the joy that was being spread throughout the country, we were sitting at a restaurant where a Brazilian tour group was there. And it was during the World Cup game. We didn't even know the game was happening. And a goal happened while we were sitting there having dinner. And the entire restaurant erupted in just hugs and shared joy and excitement. And again, surrounding them, this is a Brazilian tour group, but surrounding them was all of the America 250, was all of the things that we were doing celebrating our country. And it was a great moment. It was a great moment to remember how different we are and how unique we are as a society. We have some phone lines still open. If you are on hold, we are going to get to you. So stay on hold. In the next segment, you're going to see a special video presentation also from our team here. They were able to get some really great access to the National Archives. And you're not going to miss this really cool piece they put together. And again, right now, all donations are matched, but if you are donating over $250, you're one of the first 100 people to do that at aclj.org/USA. You get this special ACLJ commemorative challenge coin commemorating America 250. Again, custom-made ACLJ branded, as well as that cooler bag, which I know you all want, especially when you feel the heat happening right now. You got to keep these Sammies cold, Will, and you're not going to be able to do that without something like the ACLJ cooler bag. You guys have asked me for years for merch. Well, you know what? I'm doing it for you right now. Limited to 100. Do it today. We'll be right back.
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11: When Abraham Lincoln was elected president in 1860, America stood on the edge of collapse. Over the next 4 years, the Civil War claimed more than 700,000 lives and tested whether our republic could endure. As the war drew to a close, Lincoln looked beyond victory. He looked toward healing. In his second inaugural address, he challenged the nation, "Let us strive on to bind up the nation's wounds, to achieve and cherish a just and lasting peace." Lincoln understood that preserving the greatest experiment in self-government required more than winning a war. It required the character to restore what had been broken. More than 160 years later, America still faces division. The question is not whether we'll disagree. The question is whether we still have the wisdom and the character to heal together.
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1: Welcome back to Seculo. Go ahead and get on hold if you want to be on the show today. If you've been on hold, wait. I'm going to get to you at 1-800-684-3110. We've got a special video presentation, and we are live throughout the rest of the show, but our team has put together some really great things. And again, as we celebrate the 250th of America, you know, heading out of what was a historic weekend, we also decided here at the ACLJ during the month of July, we typically do something where your donations are doubled. It's just kind of on our calendar of those months, those big celebratory months. Decided to change it up a little bit. You have always asked for ACLJ product of some kind, and typically this is not something we do. You know, it's not that we're against it, it's just not really in our normal wheelhouse of what we do. But we decided to switch it up, and for a donation of $250 or more, specifically at aclj.org/USA, the first 100 people, which again, no one's told me that we're getting close, so I believe if you do it right now, you're still good. I'll find out a number as if we do get close to it to make sure you do it. But look, first 100 people that do it directly at that level, we know that's a lot. You get a cooler bag that's ACLJ Freedom 250 branded and a special challenge coin. Just a cool little, you know, nice gift to you for this celebration of America 250 and of the ACLJ. Again, phone lines are open at 1-800-684-3110. Our team has been hard at work, though, and for the last year, even putting together some incredible pieces. And one of them, they were able to visit the National Archives, which is very cool. It's something you need to experience as well if you haven't. You may not even be thinking about it. I mean, it hasn't even crossed your mind. Well, after you watch this video, and again, this was unique for our team. They had special access, which is awesome. And I want you to take a look at this great video presentation as you consider donating to the ACLJ or you consider calling in right now at 1-800-684-3110. Take a look.

0: The National Archives is America's record keeper. And that's important because it preserves our history. It preserves who we are as a people. There's an entire story that can be told here over 250 years. It's the American story, and it's told right here at the National Archives. And it's important that people all around our country and all around the world have an opportunity to visit these presidential libraries and National Archives facilities and learn from this history. My name is Jim Byron, and I am the senior advisor to the Archivist of the United States, and I am currently performing the duties of the Archivist. The National Archives is the final repository for all of the records of the United States government, going as far back as our founding. Everything up until World War I is actually in this building, and then after World War I, there are records all across the country. The understanding of history today absolutely helps to protect what the Founding Fathers wrote into those founding documents. You know, you look at the Bill of Rights, what in the original Bill of Rights is called Article 3. Look what it promises: free speech, right to free assembly. Most fundamental qualities that we are able to enjoy as Americans came out of thoughtful debate and dialogue, but more importantly, principles that these Founding Fathers could write in those liberties into something that would survive the test of time. This was a radical experiment. I mean, these were concepts that needed to be tried. And if you look at the effect 250 years after the Declaration of Independence, I'd say we're doing pretty well. For all those millions of people that come through the National Archives every year, and especially for the youngest visitors, I hope that they can take away that they are the legatees of an incredible history of 250 years of America, of the American story, that they carry forward the principles that our founding fathers enshrined into these founding documents. You know, if we don't look back and understand our history, there's a real risk that, you know, going forward, we can lose it, lose that understanding of what drove these people 250 years ago to build a new government, to separate from the most powerful empire that the world had ever known. When you see young people walk through and have a chance to go up and, you know, be face to face with that tangible symbol of American freedom and American liberty, it's really something. And it's important to instill in them the knowledge of what came before them.
1: When you look at that video and what our team was able to put together, it's wonderful to see. When you see those documents that, unless you're going to the National Archives, you don't normally get to see them even filmed and showcased in that way. And our team was able to go do that. We thought it was just such a wonderful opportunity. But it's something that we here at the ACLJ, when we fight for constitutional freedoms, when we fight to preserve and to fight for a more perfect union, it is because of those foundational documents. So at a time when the world has all their eyes on the United States, you saw around the world other cities lighting up their monuments in American flag displays, celebrating with us 250 years.
2: Yeah, Paris, London, Jerusalem.
1: Yeah, it doesn't feel like even those nations that you see, oh, they're upset about NATO, really worried about it. You know, and you also contrast that with the positivity we're seeing from real people on the ground as they come and visit this, and in real everyday Americans that aren't stuck in the Beltway bubble. And then you also contrast that positivity and that excitement over 250 years of freedom with what you're hearing even from the mayor of New York. He gave a 15-minute speech behind George Washington's desk. And one, it was turned the wrong way, which was remarkable that the...
2: So I thought that was a message.
1: Really? You think he did it on purpose?
2: I thought it was supposed to be like, you're the boss.
1: What? Oh.
2: It
1: wasn't clear. It just made him seem like a no-no. A socialist doesn't know how to use a a desk because they're not working.
2: I thought too highly of the concept of it.
1: But even that, the man that is now the kingmaker for Democrat politicians, that is getting Democrat socialist elected to Congress.
2: And by the way, I want to make sure that's not hyperbole, by the way. I think we got to give credit where credit's due.
1: Oh, absolutely.
2: 100% he is massively controlling the party.
1: And he gives his 15-minute speech, of which the media was saying, can you believe Trump is going to give a speech on the 250th? He's just making it about himself. No, that's what any president would do. He's giving a speech trying to twist the concept of American exceptionalism, trying to say what actually makes America great is that our ideals aren't set in stone. And even this, taking a moment to divide us more, listen to Bite 7. This is just a small bite from that speech of him trying to say what's not great
2: Trump
1: about.
2: Or Mamdani.
1: This is from Mamdani. In his 15-minute speech behind the flipped around George Washington desk. Take a listen.
3: As we mark 250 years, what do we see? We see a city of contradictions within a nation of contradictions. We see the wealthiest country in the history of the world, one where children go to sleep hungry while the world's first trillionaire hungers for more. We see monopolies that dominate every industry and oligarchs who buy elections. We see masked agents terrorizing our streets, eating food cooked by our undocumented neighbors before spiriting them away in unmarked vans. We see a nation whose immense wealth has been built by those with calloused, dirt-streaked hands, those who toil on factory floors and chisel into stone. And we see a nation that has allowed so much of that wealth to be held instead in the soft hands of a precious few.
1: He is the mayor of one of the most important cities in this country.
2: In the world.
1: In the world, yeah. And he decided the 250th anniversary was a time to divide the country, to showcase the division along political lines. There was no, within that speech, there was nothing that gave any sort of unifying call. I want to hear what you think about that. And we've got a couple other bites we can play as well in the next segment. 1-800-684-3110. As we look forward to building a more perfect union, do you think it looks more like what Mayor Mamdani would say of that, you know, what makes America exceptional is that we're not tied to everything within these documents? That whole, it's a living, breathing constitution type of message that he's giving and trying to divide us even more on that day. Or are you proud to be an American still? I know I am.
2: Yeah,
1: give us a call.
2: Look, there was a lot of celebrations happening. Make sure we don't miss out on that. And the USS Nimitz, our friend John Androsik, Five for Fighting, he performed his hit song Superman. Everyone knows that, but he performed it alongside a former Israeli hostage from October 7th. A really beautiful moment. I know he's reached out to me this over the weekend about coming on and talking about that experience. You had so many of these celebrations happening around the world. Fort Campbell had a celebration of the late, great Charlie Daniels, who passed away today back in 2020. And they had a hologram performance of Charlie Daniels, keeping that legend alive. There was a lot of great American celebrations that happened. And let's not forget that as well, as the nation is perceived sometimes to be more divided than it actually is. There are times that we can get together and celebrate. We saw that here in Nashville as hundreds of thousands of people took to the streets. We'll be right back with more on Seculo.
4: We've witnessed monumental legal victories from defending the 14th Amendment and protecting our sacred American right to vote, the overturning of Roe v. Wade, and standing up for the religious liberty of our kids and seniors. But even with the many historic wins we've achieved, the battle is far from over. The attacks on our constitutionally protected rights persist. Countless unborn babies remain in jeopardy, and across the globe, innocent Christians are being targeted and killed across this country and around the world. 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
2: Welcome back. Last segment of the day. We still got some time for some calls, though. You can call in at 1-800-684-3110, 1-800-684-3110. Let's go ahead. Actually, we want to start with the mayor of New York City, as we know that riled up some people online here, of course. As we talk about celebrating America, we know that there will be someone who will be happy to bring some division to our nation, at least for political purposes.
1: That's right. And let's go ahead and play this from the mayor of New York in his 15-minute speech. And this one doesn't have as sharp of divisional tones, but it's kind of him rewriting history of American exceptionalism, trying to take that under his own banner, as we know what his agenda is. We know what candidates he is pushing forward. So just with that context, take a listen to what the mayor of New York had to say just over the weekend.
3: There is a term so often used to describe our nation and those who have shaped it. American exceptionalism. American exceptionalism, the conventional wisdom tells us, makes our freedom a little more free, is how we dug the Erie Canal and irrigated the West, is why children in faraway lands grow up dreaming of one day moving here. And yet the irony is that the story of America has so often been written by those who were told by others with power and influence and wealth that they were anything but exceptional. For generation after generation, we have been told that when the world has sent its people to our shores, it has not sent its best. It sent Puritans and Sikhs and Quakers and Muslims and Jewish people who were banished for praying the wrong way, worshiping the wrong gods, angering the wrong people. It sent peasants and serfs from slums and shtetls who were treated as less because they hardly owned clothes, let alone land. It sent immigrants from whom power was something someone else had. We are told that America is exceptional because we are richer, stronger, more powerful than everyone else. The truth, my friends, is that America is exceptional because here, nothing is fixed into place. The frontier may be closed, we may have walked on the moon, but the work of fulfilling the values first enshrined in the Declaration of Independence, that work endures, and it belongs to us all.
1: And once again, you hear that the America is exceptional because nothing here is fixed into place. And when you think of what their agenda is, you see that it is not a look back at our Constitution and our Declaration of Independence, even though he may say that. Fulfilling the values first enshrined in the Declaration of Independence, we know for a fact that leaders within his party scoff at the words of the Declaration of Independence. We have videos about that coming out this week that will show you that, you know, our God-given rights is something rejected by his party as something other than, no, really what it means is it's the government that gives you your rights, because if you think it comes from God, then you're no better than Iran. This is the reality of the American left today in the leadership. Not every individual that's an American liberal thinks this way, but it is the leadership and what they are pushing and how much more radical these candidates are that they're putting forward that they do not ascribe to what is in these foundational documents.
2: I want to go ahead and take a call. Let's go to Texas with Marion. Marion on line one. Go ahead, Marion.
11: Yes, always a pleasure to be on your show. God bless y'all and all the hard work that y'all have been doing for decades. I really appreciate being on your show. I just wanted to make a point that a lot of countries, first of all, after what's happened this weekend, I feel more patriotic. I feel prouder of the United States of America than I've ever felt in my entire lifetime. And things that I've heard is like other countries don't have the opportunity to celebrate, because what do they have? You know, they've been under dictators. They've lacked freedom, et cetera. And let's not forget that Obama, when he was president, he went around the world and made apology tours trying to apologize for America the way we are. And I'm proud to have a president like Trump today who is proud of America. And he points out the good things. Well, you know, we're the most powerful nation in that's ever been in the world. We're the most generous nation. Anytime there's a national disaster anywhere in the world, who are the first people to go and respond and try to help those people out? It's the United States of America. And let's not forget some of the leaders of the other countries, you know, like Russia. They've had Stalin, Gorbachev, Putin. Italy had Mussolini, Cuba, Fidel Castro. China had that Z guy that's still horrible. North Korea, Kim Jong-un. Iran's probably the worst of all. But the United States is different because we get our rights from God. And the first three letters, we the people, indicates that our founding fathers gave up their power and everything so that the people could govern themselves. And the more that I've learned about how this all took place today, I am prouder to be an American than I ever have been in my life. And God bless you guys for all the great work that y'all have done over the decades. I'm very proud to be part of y'all.
1: Thank you, Marion, for your call, for your sentiment. I think that's how a lot of people feel during this 250th. I see more people just wearing Americana, whether it be 250th gear or the flags that they're putting in their yards, than I've seen for any July 4th before. There is a real movement with real Americans, not Beltway Americans, that really feel the pride of America right now. And I think all you have to do is look at the contrast. As you mentioned, Iran, they were having the funeral for the Ayatollah this weekend. They're able to do it now. The ceasefire is holding. But you see, what do you see? You see oppression. You see, you know, a lot of those people, some are bought into the death cult there. So there are true believers that were marching. You know, others that are probably forced to be there so that the numbers look impressive to the world stage of look how many people are grieving for the supreme leader. And women that are covered head to toe because not by choice, because they are forced to. It is oppression. And those that are behind it, they say, oh, the Trump cult, Republicans are a cult. No, a real death cult is what Iran is. And you saw that in the sadness of that, the imagery that comes out. It's heartbreaking that, one, there are true believers in that death cult that are marching around the cities in a 12-hour funeral processional for their dead supreme leader. And then you look at the joy and the beauty of America. You see the opening of the Teddy Roosevelt Presidential Library in North Dakota and just the vastness.
2: I'm talking to AI Teddy.
1: It was so incredibly heartwarming and just proud to be an American seeing all of this. I agree with Marion. It's a great time to be a part of this American experiment.
2: Will stole my cooler bag, so I can't show it right now, but look, we only got a minute and a half left. Oh, that was aggressive. No one told me he was going to slide it in.
1: Well, I thought you could handle that.
2: I wasn't looking over there. I don't know. There's a camera here, Will. That's my peripheral vision, not the greatest.
1: Normally,
2: right now.
1: Normally, you and I take good cues from each other.
2: Yeah, I didn't feel it, but there it was. Here's our ACLJ cooler bag. Fill it up with all them hoagies. You can do it today. $250 or more in honor of the 250. 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I have hundreds of people donate each and every day, which we appreciate. 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If you do that, you get it. Tag me on social media. I'd love to see how you're utilizing these, hopefully for good ways. I'd like to see how you're celebrating using our merchandise, if you will, these special gifts. You can only get it with a gift. 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We send this as just a nod and a thank you to those who support the work of the ACLJ. Of course, that $250 goes to be worth $500. You give above that, and it is doubled. And of course, if you want to give under that, and it's okay, you don't really want one of these pieces, that's great too. So all donations are doubled throughout our Independence Week. We'll talk to you tomorrow.
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14: With SRN News, I'm Keith Peters in Washington. President Trump has inaugurated his Trump accounts for children under the age of 18 that will give them a financial head start with government seed money and contributions from families, employers, or charities.
15: The new program to start saving for your kids went live on July 4th. The Treasury Department says so far, more than 6 million Trump accounts have been opened for children under the age of 18. The president sounding pleased.
16: So many of these children are going to be involved with the Trump account. They're going to watch their account grow. They're going to watch the country grow. They're going to be reading the newspapers. They'll want to go to the financial pages.
15: Laura Winters reporting.
14: In Utah today, prosecutors began laying out their evidence against Tyler Robinson, the man accused of assassinating conservative activist Charlie Kirk. Judge Tony Graff gave remarks before the proceedings acknowledging emotions are running high.
17: The court recognizes that this hearing may invoke emotion from everyone. And the court understands the human nature of that, but also it's important that this courtroom is orderly. A spectator shall not wear or display any pins, buttons, signs, clothing, or photographs expressing support for or against any person related to this case or the status of this case as a capital offense.
14: Kirk's widow, along with his parents, were in attendance at the hearing. Russia has launched a massive missile and drone attack on Ukraine, killing at least 22 people. The assault highlights gaps in Ukraine's air defenses, particularly the need for more U.S.-made Patriot interceptor missiles. On Wall Street, the Dow by 155 points, the NASDAQ rose 288, the S&P advanced 54. This is SRN News. LGBT Americans are leaving for Canada, correspondent Michael Harrington reports.
18: According to CIC News, officials north of the border have made it easier for gay people in this country to apply for citizenship, and there's been an uptick in applications. The average American would have to wait an average of 1 year to be cleared for Canadian citizenship, but CIC reports that homosexuals are being fast-tracked, and some are getting in after waiting only 2 weeks. Canada says it wants to keep LGBT people from suffering, quote, harm in the U.S. Michael Harrington reporting.
14: Federal authorities have arrested a New York woman accused of trying to send $30,000 to an Islamic terrorist group operating in the Palestinian territories. Catherine Washburn is alleged to have told Palestinian Islamic Jihad that she wishes every day were October 7th, a reference to the 2023 Hamas attack on Israel. This is SRN News. Here's the Wall Street Business Report.
19: President Trump rang the opening bells for the New York Stock Exchange and NASDAQ from the Oval Office, a symbolic act that was aimed at promoting the launch of those Trump accounts to give kids access to investing. At the close on Wall Street, the Dow was up 155 points, the S&P 500 gained 54, and the NASDAQ gained 280 points. Here's something that could bode well for prices at the gas pump.
20: A handful of countries in the OPEC Plus oil-producing cartel are planning to step up their output next month. The Organization of Petroleum Exporting Countries and its allies say seven countries will expand oil production by a combined total of 188,000 barrels per day in August. It was the fifth consecutive month that the group known as OPEC Plus agreed to raise its oil production. Rich Thomason reporting.
19: And for the Wall Street Business Report, I'm Bob Agnew.
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24: Tonight, expect cloudy skies with high humidity and a low temperature of 80. Tomorrow will be mostly cloudy and humid, possibly bringing a passing thunderstorm with a high reaching 92. Tomorrow night will be partly cloudy and humid with a low of 80. Moving on to Wednesday, anticipate partly sunny conditions with isolated afternoon thunderstorms possible and a high temperature of 93. That's your AccuWeather forecast. I'm meteorologist Jason Caterina for AM 860, The Answer.
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28: 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I am Larry Elder. 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President Trump gave stirring speeches at Mount Rushmore and in Washington, D.C., celebrating America's 250th birthday. Dow Jones hits a new record high, crossing 53,000 for the first time today. Trump-hating economist Paul Krugman says Trump was right about tariffs. Pennsylvania Governor Josh Shapiro says he has profound differences with Daria Lisa Avila Chevalier and the Democrat Socialists. Gavin Newsom says Trump is daring someone to stop him, and the Supreme Court says Gavin Newsom is not doing it. Members of the Patriotic Front, a white nationalist group involved in the Charlottesville demonstration, were photographed on the D.C. Metro standing around a seated black woman. The photo went viral, and Trump is being criticized for not saying anything about it. A guest on Al Sharpton's BS Now show says the upcoming election will determine whether blacks and Hispanics, quote, live or die, end of quote. The number again is 888-971-SAGE, 888-971-7243. Before we get started, I have a comment to make. Over the last several weeks, I received a number of letters from you about why I hang up on the gentleman who calls and begins to criticize Donald Trump. Now, I've mentioned this before, so maybe a lot of you are hearing this for the first time. This man calls every single day, not once a week, not a couple times a week. He calls every single day, sometimes more than once during a show. And inevitably, he lies about who he is, he lies about where he's calling from, and he lies about what he wants to talk about. I pull him on and begins to launch into an attack on Donald Trump for this, that, and the other. Normally, it's about Epstein. Now, initially, I interrupted him and I said, sir, you didn't need to lie about why you called or who you are. All you have to do is tell my screener, I think Larry is wrong about this, that, and the other. I think Trump is full of it about this, that, and the other, and I'll be happy to put you on. You know I engage in people who disagree with me. We have Magnificent Mark from Los Angeles who calls all the time. We put him on. We have Super Rashida from Detroit who calls frequently. We put him on. And I'm happy to take calls that are challenging. An idea is best, I think, determined in hot water. So put it in. But this guy calls every single day and lies about why he's calling. And I informed him, sir, if you want to call and you want to say, I think Larry's wrong about this, that, and the other, I'm happy to put you on. When I put you on, and I find out you're the guy that calls all the time and lies about what you're calling, I'm going to hang up on you. So that's the rule. Call and identify who you are. Call and tell me what you want to talk about, and I will engage. You don't need to lie about why you're calling. I don't know why he does this. Now, I ought to be flattered. Because Mike Ditka once said, you don't have critics unless you're winning. I'm sure he feels I have an impact on the country, an impact on how people think, and therefore he wants to somehow, I don't know, disturb that. I don't know what it is. Years ago when I started doing radio, guy called up, very articulate, very smart guy, very left-wing. We would have very good exchanges. In my humble opinion, I got the better of those exchanges. And one day he called and said he wasn't going to call anymore. And I said, why? He said, because all I'm doing is making you more popular. You're calling, I call, I have a point of view, you dismiss the point of view, denounce the point of view, argue with the point of view, and I'm sure you believe that you're winning the arguments, and your fans believe you're winning the argument, so all I'm doing is making you more popular, so I have no intention on calling again. I said, why would you do that? Do you believe I'm being unfair to you? He said, no. I said, do you believe I'm cutting you off before you make your point? He said, no. He said, all I know is that all I'm doing is making you more popular, so therefore I'm not going to call anymore. Wow. So maybe that's why this guy does this. He feels if he calls and says what he intends to talk about, we have a conversation, he'll get his butt kicked and I'll be more popular. But if he can do it this way, maybe Larry will be off guard and he'll be able to get in a few blows before Larry hangs up on him. I don't know. He apparently doesn't have a job. Or maybe he's comfortably retired. Maybe he's one of the billionaires that Zoran Mamdani says ought not exist. I don't know. But I'm just telling the gentleman, I know he's listening to me. When you call and you lie to a screener about what you're calling about, and I hear your voice, I'm going to hang up on you. He's very, very clever. He's probably one of the most clever pranksters I've ever encountered in over 30 years of doing this. We have two very experienced screeners, and yet he's able to change his voice, disguise his voice, change his voice in some sort of way to get through. It's very clever. I'm impressed. And if you're that smart, you're that knowledgeable about the issues, you don't need to do that. Let's have a discussion. Let's put it out there. I have a lot of things about Donald Trump that I don't like. A lot of things he said I disagree with. I may surprise you. I said this when Donald Trump first came down the escalator. He's not a conservative, he's a populist. He never really said anything about the entitlements programs, which is what is driving the debt and deficit of America. When he criticized Obamacare properly, he said, I will replace it, quote, with something better, close quote. And I said then and I say now. Just take one cereal box and put it another cereal box there. The reason we have high health care costs, the reason people are so unhappy, is because we're not allowing the free market to work. Big screen TVs get cheaper, commuters get cheaper, cars get better. Why? Because there's real competition. There's no reason why healthcare would not be subject to the same benefits. The more competition, the greater the accessibility, the better the quality, the greater the innovation, the cheaper the prices. And healthcare is a commodity, just like an egg or a flat screen TV or a computer. And no, healthcare is not a right. And to the extent that there are people that are not able to pay for their own health care, well, that's what charity is for. That's what the good nature of Americans are for. That's why Alexis de Tocqueville wrote that book, Democracy in America, in the 1830s when he toured America and was just blown away. America had no big social safety net then. All these so-called mutual aid societies were set up all over the country to help people who didn't have insurance, help people who were poor, help people who needed food, help people who needed shelter. And there's no reason to believe that if FDR had not dramatically expanded the federal government and Obama took it to another level with Obamacare and the stimulus package and things like that, there's no reason to believe that America would not stand up for people who are downtrodden. Look at all these appeals you see on commercials all the time. Tunnels to Towers, this organization, that organization to help soldiers, to help veterans. And you're telling me that if we didn't have a social safety net, Americans would not go on television, forming organizations, give me your money, I'll do this, I'll do that, and do it much more effectively, much more efficiently, and much more cheaper than can the government. But Donald Trump is a populist. He never said anything. I've never heard him say anything like that. I've never heard him say he wants to privatize Social Security. In fact, Republicans don't say it anymore. How do I know this? George W. Bush briefly talked about allowing a small percentage of your Social Security contribution to be put into a saving account that you can control. And Nancy Pelosi beat him over the head with it. She said he gave us a political gift. And after a few months, Republicans resorted to one of their favorite exercises, running for the hills. And they abandoned him on this. Americans would have been far better off if we allowed people to take their Social Security contribution, put it in the stock market under certain rules and regulations that the government would control. They'd have far more money when they're 65 years old than we do right now. Far more. And would have a vested interest in making sure that we did not excessively regulate the country because they have skin in the game. But I've never heard Trump say anything like that. President Trump once said that George W. Bush lied us into the Iraq War. He did not lie us into the Iraq War. And I had a conversation with him about that. And you've never heard him say it since then. I've learned a long time ago Donald Trump never apologizes for anything. What he does do is not say the same dumb thing twice. So I'm going to take credit for that. But if you want to argue that Donald Trump has flaws, I'm not going to disagree with you. He said a lot of things I wouldn't have said or things I would have said differently. But my goodness, considering what this man has done in 6 years with our economy, with reducing regulations, with DOGE, the number of people employed by the federal government has not been this low in decades. And are things going wrong because we have fewer government employees? Of course not. What he's done to secure the borders, what he's done to set back the Iranian nuclear program, what he's done to undo some of the DEI policies of Obama and Biden, what he's done to support our police officers, what he's done to instill a new level of nerve and backbone for the Republican Party and to instill a new sense of patriotism within the American spirit. And the man is funny. And what he's done with NATO, making them step up, what he's done to make our allies pony up the money for the Ukrainian war. And he caused me to rethink my attitude about tariffs as well. 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

0: 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And as Victor Davis Hanson and I were talking about, much of America is completely, totally sick of it.
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5: When Abraham Lincoln was elected president in 1860, America stood on the edge of collapse. Over the next 4 years, the Civil War claimed more than 700,000 lives and tested whether our republic could endure. As the war drew to a close, Lincoln looked beyond victory. He looked toward healing. In his second inaugural address, he challenged the nation, "Let us strive on to bind up the nation's wounds, to achieve and cherish a just and lasting peace." Lincoln understood that preserving the greatest experiment in self-government required more than winning a war. It required the character to restore what had been broken. More than 160 years later, America still faces division. The question is not whether we'll disagree. The question is whether we still have the wisdom and the character to heal together.
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6: 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Eldorados, let Larry know what's on your mind.
0: 888-971-SAGE, 888-971-7243. I am Larry Elder. We are seven on this channel. So much to get to between now and the close of the program. Trump-hating economist Paul Krugman says Trump was right about tariffs. Pennsylvania Governor Josh Shapiro says he has profound differences with the Democrat socialists. Gavin Newsom says Trump is daring somebody to stop him and that the Supreme Court is not doing it. A guest on Al Sharpton's show says the upcoming election will determine whether blacks and Hispanics live or die. And Marco Rubio says radical Islam is a peril to the entire world. Here's John Fetterman on the Democrats that pushed the candidacy of Graham Platner, number 3057.
7: Refuse to overlook that, but honestly, I would really call Bernie Sanders to apologize for pushing this kind of predator more than anyone he helped him elect, and now apologize to the victims, especially the woman that she claimed that he raped her. So I don't know why you want to keep pushing these kinds of people. Maybe he should consider set a few out and stop pushing these kind of communists and people. And now people, you know, like P. Hustle, now he has been credibly accused of rape. And that's fairly recent, too. That was only less than 5 years ago.
0: And for saying things like that, Fetterman has been criticized by fellow Democrats who say that he ought to leave the Democratic Party. CNN's Van Jones talked about the Democrats that are trying to push John Fetterman out of their own party, number 15.
8: Look, I think he is a moderate Democrat, and that should not be illegal in this party. My God, you have to agree on 100% of 100% of the Berkeley, California agenda to be a Democrat? It doesn't make any sense. Like, it just shows you how nutty things have gotten that somebody who wants to stick up for Israel and doesn't want an open border is somehow now has to be a Republican. That's completely insane.
0: Wow. When Van Whitelash Jones refers to Democrats as being insane, maybe they ought to look in the mirror and do a full reassessment. Speaking of insane, President Trump, a reporter brought up Hakeem Jeffries calling Trump a wannabe king, number 21.
9: Republicans in Congress have supported this decision by the Supreme Court, and Hakeem Jeffries, the Democratic leader, has called you a wannabe king.
10: Why would him a low IQ?
9: But why wouldn't
10: he doesn't even know? And I watched him the other day interview. The guy didn't even know what a tariff is.
9: There's several Republicans have said that.
10: Yeah.
9: But why wouldn't you just work with Congress to come up with a plan?
10: I don't have to.
9: To push tariffs.
10: I have the right to do tariffs, and I've always had the right to do tariffs, and it's all been approved by Congress, so there's no reason to do it. All we're doing is we're going through a little bit more complicated process, not complicated very much, but a little more complicated than what we had. We'll be able to take in tariffs, more tariffs, and the Congress people and the Congress,
9: the Canadian.
0: And speaking of tariff, Paul Krugman, the economist who hates Donald Trump, says he was wrong about tariffs and Donald Trump was right. Wow. I'm Larry Elder.
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15: With SRN News, I'm Keith Peters in Washington. A preliminary hearing for the man accused of assassinating conservative activist Charlie Kirk began in Provo, Utah today.
16: We've heard prosecutors bring forth their first witness, a former Utah Valley University police officer who was on duty during the speaking event where Kirk was shot. He is part of a presentation by prosecutors who are trying to convince a judge this week that they have enough evidence against defendant Tyler Robinson to proceed to a trial. Robinson has been sitting with his attorneys, mostly looking forward, taking notes, and the Kirk family has been passing around tissues and at times getting up, leaving the courtroom and trying to collect themselves when they got too emotional and needed a moment.
15: Correspondent Hannah Schoenbaum reporting. Cuba's electric system suffered a countrywide blackout under President Trump's oil embargo.
17: Fuel reserves have been dwindling since President Trump threatened tariffs on any country that provides oil to the island. A delivery by a Russian tanker back in March ran out by the end of April. As for health care, Mario Cruz with the World Health Organization says over 100,000 surgeries have been postponed, including those for pediatric patients. Like many Cubans, 33-year-old Mario Pedroso was resigned about the total blackout. Oil hasn't come in here for a while, he says, and we have no way to solve the problem. We have to resist, as we Cubans say. That's all. I'm Jennifer King.
15: President Trump rang the opening bell on Wall Street today while promoting his new Trump accounts. to give kids under the age of 18 a financial head start with government seed money and contributions from family, employers, or charities. On Wall Street, the Dow by 158.55 points, the NASDAQ rose 288, the S&P advanced 54. This is SRN News. Americans weigh in on faith and country.
18: A new poll from the Public Religion Research Institute finds that 44% of Americans agree that God has granted America a special role in human history, down from a high of 64% back in 2013. 6 in 10 adults agree that the country is in danger of losing its culture and identity, including its traditional identity as a predominantly Christian nation. And Americans are about split 50-50 on whether the values of Islam are at odds with American values. Michael Harrington reporting.
15: Malaysia is the latest country to try and protect young people from the dangers of the Internet. The government has started enforcing rules to prevent children under 16 from having social media accounts. This decision is part of a global effort to enhance safety protections. Existing users under 16 will have a month to manage their data before restrictions apply. This is SRN News. Small business owners in U.S. tourist destinations say they're seeing more Americans sticking closer to home this summer.
19: Businesses around Lake Tahoe, which straddles California and Nevada, and in Asheville, North Carolina, and World Cup host Kansas City in Missouri, say they have noticed customers trading in overseas vacations for road trips and day excursions. Though anecdotal, the reported boost to domestic tourism comes as higher airfares, coupled with gasoline prices, have made vacations more expensive. Rich Thomason reporting.